0: There are two sides to a coin. Several sides to a story. The dissensions.
1: I'm coming. No,
0: the wrangles.
1: Who asked for us to vote for
0: the
1: him?
0: The controversies.
1: So when we know that the mayor is not working on the
0: key. Joel's narrative. Air it all. No holds barred. Your views, inner perspective on the narrative. Dissect the big issues. The story within the story. Or on the narrative.
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Today is Monday, the 27th of July, 2026. The headlines: Federal government expands nursing admissions to 50,000 naira amid health worker shortage. Monarch sues for calm over assassination of former Kana CSO. And on the foreign scene, two killed, five injured in shooting at food festival in Seattle. And in sports, Flying Eagles to face Ghana in WAFU B opener. Details of these and more in a moment. Good morning once again. My name is Jimmy Mfoniso. Now the news in full. The federal government has earmarked 962.83 billion naira for the procurement of sports utility vehicles and empowerment project in the 2026 Appropriation Act, an amount that exceeds the combined allocation to seven key federal ministries, according to a review of the budget by civic technology organization Tracker. In its analysis of the 2026 federal government budget, Tracker said the allocation comprised 15.13 billion naira for the procurement of 39 SUVs and 947.70 billion naira for 2,579 empowerment projects, bringing the total to 962.83 billion naira. The civic organization noted that the amount surpassed the combined 960.27 billion naira appropriated to the Federal Ministry of Industry, Trade and Investment, Housing and Urban Development, Women Affairs, Justice, Life.

0: Space Development, 87.3 billion naira, while Petroleum Resources was allocated 73.1 billion naira. Traka expressed concern over what it described as a lack of transparency surrounding many of the empowerment projects. Moving on, the federal government said it has increased annual admissions into nursing schools from about 20,000 to 50,000 naira to 50,000 students as part of efforts to address Nigeria's shortage of healthcare professionals and strengthen the country's health workspace. The Minister of Education, Tunji Alausa, disclosed this, said the expansion of the nursing admissions formed part of broader education reforms aimed at producing the skilled workforce required to drive President Bola Ahmed Tinubu's vision of building a $1 trillion economy by 2030. The minister said the government was deliberately investing in human capital development by expanding access to professional education in critical sectors. He explained that the federal government had aggressively expanded admissions into health-related programs to bridge long-standing shortages of healthcare workers. And in Rivers State, renowned clergyman David Ibiumie has joined in the list of those kicking against the recent law passed by Nigerian Senate regarding the ban on preaching inside commercial vehicles. Recall that the Senate 2 weeks ago passed the Federal Road Safety Corps Amendment Bill 2026, proposing a 50,000 naira fine for anyone convicted of hawking, trading, preaching inside commercial vehicles. The lawmakers said the provision was introduced to discourage distractions in commercial vehicles and improve the safety of commuters. The bill now awaits presidential assent. Reacting to the development, Ibiomie, during a church service, described the law as unreasonable, insisting that such law should not be allowed to stand.
1: Are you aware of the decision of preaching buses? Are you aware? That's a stupid law. I will not be alive. Seek Christ being humiliated. The so-called men were in assembly. I don't know where they kept their brains. They attempt not to preach in buses. They want to attempt not to shine this. I will never be alive to see Christianity be humiliated in Nigeria. Never. If they do it, quote me, some of us will leave. Because Nigeria, if you want peace, since we allowed the Muslims to put microphone, nobody shouted, Christians will preach. If you say Christians don't preach, then they go their way, we go our way. Listen, if they don't wake up and stop all those rubbish laws, South Africa is cleaning Nigeria's, nobody's talking. Nigeria is one of the poorest nations on earth, nobody's talking. This is the hardest time in Nigeria. Jonathan was here, they were shouting. It has come, everyone is quiet. Even preachers are quiet. I will never be a tribalistic preacher. Never. Most preachers can't talk because of sentiments. Listen, they should not promote such laws if they don't want chaos in Nigeria. Otherwise, some of us will size up and take it by force.
0: Meanwhile, Nigerian poverty level has been described as a political weapon deliberately institutionalized by the political class to oppress citizens, compel them to sell their conscience, take away the voice, and instill fear in them. General Overseer of Abundant Life Ministry, Apostle Eugene Ugu, gave this yesterday during his 64th birthday celebration. Apostle Lugu, who also attributed the upskill in crime rate among youth to poverty, called on Nigerians to choose right in 2027 election.
2: Poverty seems to be institutionalized in Nigeria. We are number one in the world for poverty. It seems to have become a political weapon to compel Nigerians to sell their birthright, to sell their conscience, to see black call it white and see white call it black, even among professionals. And at this particular point in time, it is very, very, very important that we know that it is time for Nigeria to question themselves, whether they do not mind in any political party you belong. Are you happy? Are you happy with the way things are going? If not, then belong to your party. When the time comes, vote out the government in power.
0: Apostle Ogo also called on Nigerians and leaders to ensure they impact lives

0: positively and the people-oriented, not self-seeking.
1: You make yourself available to be elected. Your number one responsibility is the people. So but when that becomes difficult, then there is need for a change. I say it not because I have any other interest apart from the fact that I know as someone who helps the poor, and the people are hungry, people are starving, so it is forcing the youth to do what they ought not to do. If you keep arresting young people for Yahoo Yahoo, you keep arresting people for prostitution, you will keep arrest. No prison will contain them. The best way to address the issues is to liberalize the economy, make policies that give every person a free hand to participate, conduct a free and fair election. Don't use the security apparatus to oppress other people. Allow everyone to participate in the election. Let the people choose.
0: And now to security. Former General Officer Commanding 6th Division of Nigerian Army, Major General Emmanuel Emeka, has said that Nigeria's daily oil production, which stood at approximately 1.3 million barrels per day, increased to about 1.5 million barrels per day from 24th January 2025, when he assumed office as GOC 6th Division of the Nigerian Army. Major General Emmanuel also attributed the commitment of troops of his division to the success recorded. He made these disclosures during the change of command ceremony on Friday, 24th July 2026, at the headquarters, 6th Division Nigerian Army. In his farewell address, Major General Emmanuel Emeka expressed appreciation to the Chief of Defense Staff and the Chief of Army Staff for giving him the opportunity to contribute his quarter to national development. He further commended officers and soldiers of the division for their discipline, loyalty, and cooperation, which he said contributed significantly to the achievement recorded during his tenure. He therefore urged the incoming GOC to sustain trajectory while charging personnel to remain disciplined, professional, and committed to their duties and to shun all acts capable of undermining the integrity of the Nigerian Army and the nation. Newly appointed General Officer Commanding 6th Division Nigerian Army and Land Component Commander, Joint Task Force, South Operation Delta Safe, Major General Everest Okoro, who has already assumed command at the 12th GOC of 6th Division Nigerian Army, Port Harcourt, Barracks, Rivers State, expressed gratitude to the Chief of Army Staff, Lieutenant General Waidu Shwabo Nam, for finding him worthy for the appointment. He further described the outgoing GOC as a fine officer whom he had known since their days at the Nigerian Defense Academy. Major General Okoro assured that he would build on the legacy of his predecessor, ensure the continued protection of critical national infrastructure, and work towards sustaining increased oil production for greater revenue generation for the nation. He thanked Major General Emeka for his mentorship and congratulated him on his successful tenure and wished him success in his appointment. Meanwhile, the Arewa community in River State has welcomed the new GOC 6th Division of the Nigerian Army, Major General Everest Okoro, to the command. Leader of Arewa community in River State, Alhaji Musa Sayudu, in an interview described the appointment as well-deserved. He, however, appealed to the new GOC to advise his men from meddling into his affairs of the Northern Traditional Council in the state by allegedly giving recognition to the Useni Madiki-led group when a matter on the rightful occupant of the Sakin Hausawa stool is still in court.
2: welcoming the new GOC, Major General Okoro, to 6th Division, you know, and as the component commander. And we wish him well. But he should call on his armies to remove themselves from Northern Traditional Council matters. Because what they are doing, while the matter is in court, they are, you know, they are promoting one side that weaving is illegal. We took the, you know, and everybody is aware of this matter that is in court. But every activity they are doing, they will invite. The other side led by Isama Daki and his son. His son is the same Isama Daki. We are calling on Major General Okoro to caution his men to remove themselves from Northern Traditional Council matter. The matter is in court. You know, we are calling on him to caution them. Because if he's not, you know, we will take action.
0: Leader of the Arewa community in River State, Alhaji Musa Saidu, expressed concerns that recognizing Useni Madiki as the Sadin Hausawa of Port Harcourt when a matter is still in court is capable of causing crisis in the Hausa community in River State.
2: Now, the man's son is going around, you know, fighting himself as a sarki. That's not going to court to stop him. But we have seen that. We are not conducting any activity as we went to court. You can see that we don't do any activities. We stop. But what it will bring crisis is that if he's being invited by a military that come on posting, later he will leave. Because if there will be crisis, we cannot accept the situation. Because if the team knows, we will go right to the Chief of Army Staff or the First Minister. The army should remove themselves on this Northern National Council activity in River State. Because he cannot be inviting somebody that, you know, is not a sarki. That is illegal. Then, like, you are affirming him. So our people are not happy with that.

0: The Benamine of Bwabori, Solomon Ndigbara, has appealed for calm and restraint following the alleged assassination of former chief security officer of Kano local government area, Letam Kini. The traditional ruler, Solomon Ndigbara, made the appeal after the middle-aged man was reportedly shot dead by unknown gunmen along Polytechnic Road in Bori on Sunday evening. The monarch urged residents of Bwabori, Bwayege, and supporters of the deceased not to take law into their own hands. He appealed to all parties to maintain peace, avoid any form of reprisal, and allow the rule of law to prevail. Solomon Ndigbara also called on security agency to conduct a thorough investigation, arrest those responsible for killing, and ensure they face the full wrath of the law. Meanwhile, a Christian cleric apostle, Dr. Michael Cassidy, has faulted the manner in which Nigerians were treated in South Africa by South Africans. Apostle Dr. Michael Cassidy, who is the presiding bishop of the Lighthouse Family Church, gave this yesterday at his 50th birthday celebration in Port Harcourt. He recalled the role Nigeria played in the development and independence of South Africa, noting that they would have been a better way for South Africa to go about their grievances.
1: We know what South Africa was when we went to help them, when we went to stand with them for the apartheid season and all of that, and what our government and our government policies. Some investment were made so that South Africa would be the South Africa it is today. And what they begin to do right now at this time is almost like it's not love. You know, what God wants us to do is to show love one to another. And I believe that South Africa may have their reasons, but the action, the way they are bringing out the new policies of government, that is a bit ostracizing other African nations and sending people out of the place, closing their businesses, I don't think it's the best. I think there's a better way. You can't be accusing other African countries that they are the reason why you are not having the job within your country.
0: During the event, Christian leaders, family members, and friends took time to give positive testimonies on the life of Apostle Michael Cassidy and how he has impacted lives through the gospel. General Overseer of Hilltop Christian Center, Pastor Chris Ohi, in his testimony, described Apostle Cassidy as a man of integrity and diligence.
2: He's celebrating 50, and you can see a lot of accomplishments within this first half of his year. And the way he's going to do much more by the grace of God. Even before he turns 60, if he maintains the tempo of this integrity and accountability, my heart desire for him and my prayer is that God will strengthen him, grant him longevity, and also sustain him as a family man.
0: His wife, Apostle Michael Cassidy, Reverend Mary Cassidy, also spoke about her husband.
3: I was born in Lagos and came into this state as a little girl, gained admission into University of Port Harcourt with no plan or future. And I met him, I joined his fellowship, and I became a part of his leadership in fellowship. And he taught me the word of God, everything I know to you today. He's the one that has, he even taught me how to dress. He taught me how to mix colors. So he is my teacher. He has been my teacher before he became my husband.

0: of foreign news.
1: And now on the foreign scene, two people have been killed and five others injured, including a two-year-old child, in a shooting at the Seattle Center during a major food festival. Authorities say one suspect has been taken into custody, while some of the victims remain hospitalized. According to reports, the hospital treating some of the victims has been placed under partial lockdown. Seattle Mayor Kathy Wilson described the attack as a horrible act of violence. Washington Governor Bob Ferguson extended his condolences to the victims, families, while Congresswoman Pramila Jayapal condemned the shooting and called for stronger action to curb gun violence.
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1: And in sports, Nigeria will begin the defense of their WAFU B Under 20 Championship title against ARC rivals Ghana later today. Recall that the Flying Eagles defeated the Black Satellites 2-1 in the 2024 final in Togo to successfully retain the title they first won in Niamey in 2022. Today's encounter will mark the first competitive game in charge for new head coach Abdou Mike Kaba, a former assistant coach of the Flying Eagles, who is targeting a winning start to Nigeria's title defense.
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1: And in the world of business, Nigeria average maximum lending rate eased to 33.16% in June 2026, down from 34.78% in May, reflecting a modest decline in borrowing costs as the Central Bank of Nigeria maintained each benchmark interest rate amid improving microeconomic conditions. Data from the CBN's latest money market indicator showed the decline came after a monetary policy committee kept the monetary policy rate unchanged at 26.5%, a position it had maintained since February following a 50 basis point rate cut. Despite the monthly moderation, following costs remain significantly above last year's levels. The average maximum lending rate stood at 29.51% in June 2025, indicating a year-on-year increase of the 3.65 percentage points. And that's been the World News on Classic 91.1 FM. But before I go, here are the headlines that made the news. Federal government expands nursing admission to 50,000 naira amid health worker shortage. Monarch sues for calm over assassination of former Kana CSO. And on the foreign scene, two killed and five injured in shooting at food festival in Seattle. And in sports, Flying Eagles to face Ghana in WAFU B opener. Kindly send your eyewitness reports to our news desk via WhatsApp on 0906-552-8838. I am Jimmy Nfoniso. Good morning.

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1: Oh, he left the planet. 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

And of course, a very fine morning to you. Welcome to Sports Extra on Classic FM 921.2 on the station, playing every song you know. Time check, 7:33 on the clock here in the studio. A lot has been making the rounds, as you can sense, the ever busy and ever exciting world of sports. The Commonwealth Games is on out there in Glasgow, Scotland. And we have stories coming through from the world of boxing. Anthony Joshua back in the ring and back with a win. And of course, in the Hungarian Grand Prix yesterday, it was Lando Norris winning his first race so far the season. All of this we'll put together for you on Sports Extra this morning. Testimony, I guess, and thank you for joining us. And please do stay tuned. I'll be right back.

0: All right, welcome back to the show. Let's kick off the show from the local scene this morning. Talking about preparations for the Commonwealth Games, where the Director General of the National Sports Commission, Bukola Olokbade, has said he's optimistic Team Nigeria's athletics contingent can deliver between 7 and 8 gold medals as track and field events begin at the 2026 Commonwealth Games today. Now, athletics get underway with Nigeria represented in the men's and women's 100-meter heats, as well as the women's hammer throw and women's F57 para shot put. Now, reigning national champion Favour Ashe and Fakoriede Adekalu will lead Nigeria's challenge in the men's 100-meter heats as the bid to secure places in the semi-finals. Now, Miracle Ezechukwu will compete in the women's 100-meter heats, while Shade Olatoye will feature in the women's hammer throw, and Ikeria Iyazi will contest in the women's F57 para shot put. Now, speaking in Glasgow, Olokbade expressed confidence in the country's medal prospects, saying the projections of the NSC's elite board indicate Nigeria remains on course for a successful outing. Meanwhile, Team Nigeria added another medal to its tally on Sunday after weightlifter Ruth Nyong staged a dramatic comeback to claim silver in the women's 48kg event. Nyong, who finished third in the snatch with a personal best of lifts of 75kg, missed her first two clean and jerk attempts at 93kg before successfully completing lift on her final attempt to secure the silver medal. Now, she finished with a total lift of 168kg behind Indians Maria Chan, while Malaysia's Irene Henry claimed the bronze medal. Now, Nigeria's lifters have won 3 gold and 4 silver medals before the close of the event on Sunday. Now, looking at the Commonwealth Games medal table, Australia sits in first with 39 medals in total. They've won 17 gold, 9 silver and 13 bronze. England are in second, 4 gold, 9 silver and 6 bronze, 19 medals in total, while Scotland sits in third, 4 gold, 2 silver and no bronze. So they have just 6 medals, while Nigeria are the highest ranked African nation so far at the Games, with them in fourth position, having won 3 gold, 4 silver, making it a total of 7 medals for Nigeria. Away from that, let's travel to Saudi Arabia this morning and tell you what happened to Anthony Joshua over the weekend. Anthony Joshua secured a dramatic victory over Christian Prenger, stopping the heavyweight challenger by knockout after a thrilling contest. As reported by BBC Sport on Saturday, Joshua faced an early scare as Prenger came out aggressively and caught former world champion with powerful punches in the opening round, making that first round very, very shaky for the British Nigerian, who eventually went on to win the game, beating and knocking out his opponent in the second round. But speaking after the victory, we have Anthony Joshua on Sports Extra talking us through that fight on Saturday.
1: No, AJ. Rather horrible but quicker than anything else. So
2: the last
1: just the pace I had the whole race, even behind Oscar at the beginning, but wasn't my finest turn two.
2: A lot of perseverance and you had to get through
1: but
2: a lot.
1: After that, I was first of all, you know, seeing what my pace was like.
3: I want to say thank you to everyone for coming out this evening.
1: I was better in every sense in terms of degradation in pace.
3: No, I appreciate a lot. I appreciate it a lot.
1: I was convinced I could still win the race even after that.
3: A massive thank you to Christian Prenger
1: and his team for putting up a good fight. And get fresh tires,
3: it means a lot to them.
1: So,
3: and it means a lot to me, and that's why you see what you see today in the ring. I give all thanks to God.
1: Unfortunate for
3: you know, it was more than me that just picked me up. It can't just be me when I'm in them type of situations. So there's a higher power that's calling.
1: My pace to stay so close to him for so long.

Let's travel to the Hungary Grand Prix yesterday, where Lando Norris ended his first half of the season with a victory in the Hungarian Grand Prix that he described as one of his best performances. Now, it was a drive that had been a long time coming after a difficult start to the season for the reigning world champion and his McLaren team. But when McLaren finally gave him a car of the performance level he had become used to in the past season and a half, he more than made the most of it. While Ferrari, the pre-race favourite, floundered and made, in the words of their team boss, Frederic Vassal, too many mistakes, Norris and McLaren were almost perfect. But reacting to the win yesterday in Budapest, we have that man, Lando Norris, talking us through a very, very, very important race for himself and his team. Let's take a listen to him.

0: was just very, very happy with a lot of things. I mean, the car was still horrible to drive at times, but quick, and I'd rather a horrible but quick car than anything else. So, just the pace I had the whole race, even behind Oscar at the beginning. Of course, it wasn't my finest turn two. But after that, I was, seeing what my pace was like. And I just was better in every sense, in terms of degradation, in pace. I was convinced I could still win the race.
1: All right, away from that, let's talk about the Women's Africa Cup of Nations that kicked off yesterday in Morocco. Quite interesting, that two set of games we saw yesterday in the first round of the host, Morocco, defeating Kenya by 4-0. But before that, it was Algeria women beating Senegal women by 2-0. Let's look at what to expect today at the Women's Africa Cup of Nations out there in Morocco. Now, later today by 6 p.m., we'll see South Africa. They'll be up against Tanzania. Ivory Coast will face Burkina Faso by 9 p.m. But FIFA are talking here about how women from Africa will qualify for the World Cup in Brazil 2027. Now, we hear that the 2026 Women's Africa Cup of Nations will determine the first four African teams to qualify for the 2027 FIFA Women's World Cup in Brazil, while two more nations will get another chance through a playoff tournament, according to FIFA. Now, in a qualification guide published on its website on Sunday, the football body said that the tournament, scheduled to be held from July the 26th to the 16th of August, would serve as Africa's qualifying competition for the expanded Women's World Cup. Now, according to FIFA, 16 countries compete at the tournament. They are Algeria, Burkina Faso, Cabo Verde, Cameroon, Cote d'Ivoire, Ivory Coast, Cote d'Ivoire rather, Egypt, Ghana, Kenya, Malawi, Mali, Morocco, Nigeria, Senegal, South Africa, Tanzania, and Zambia. FIFA explained that the teams will be divided into four groups of four, with the top two sides from each group advancing to the quarterfinals. It stated that all four semi-finalists will automatically qualify for the 2027 FIFA Women's World Cup. Away from that, let's talk age grade football, where Nigeria will begin the defense of their WAFU under 20B championship title against arch rivals Ghana in a repeat of last edition's final in Yamoussoukro, Ivory Coast today. Now, the Flying Eagles defeated the Black Satellites 2-1 in 2024 final at the Stade de Kajou in Lomé, Togo, to successfully retain the title, the first one in Niamey in 2022. Issa Landamboso guided Nigeria to the 2022 triumph, while Aliou Zubairu led the team to successful title defense 2 years later. Now, Monday's encounter will mark the first competitive game in Chad for new head coach Abdul Makaiba, a former assistant coach of the Flying Eagles, who is targeting a winning start to Nigeria's title defense. Away from that, let's talk club football, starting with Liverpool, where Federico Chiesa insists he's only thinking about Liverpool amid continued speculation over his future. Now, across two seasons at Anfield under Arne Slot, the Italian forward has started one Premier League game and scored just 5 times in 50 appearances across all competitions. But the 28-year-old, I beg your pardon, who joined from Juventus in a deal worth £12.5 million in 2024 and is contracted until 2028, told La Gazzetta dello Sport in June that if I don't find consistency in the Premier League, I'll have to look elsewhere. But after scoring in the first friendly of the Andoni in the Iraola era on Saturday, where Liverpool beat Sunderland by 4-2, Chiesa told reporters that right now, at the moment, I am happy here at Liverpool. I love the club, I love the fans, I love everything. He continued and said that I'm doing my best I can to have a chance here, and then we will see. And of course, with that, we come to the end of Sports Extra this morning. Remember, Sports Extra returns by 4:30 today. My name is Testimony Age, saying thank you for joining us on Sports Extra this morning. Do have yourself a lovely, lovely Monday. Good morning.
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1: 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Monday through

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4: From the Sahel region down to the hills of the Plateau, we gaze on the River Niger and River Benue as they meet at the confluent state of Kogi to stream down to River Delta. We are a people of diverse views, multiplicity of languages, with one vision and one soul. The green, white, green beats in our hearts, despite all odds. Despite the fratricidal civil war, we still keep on going with one Nigeria. We are one nation bound in freedom. A nation flowing with milk and honey. An enormous wealth of resources, which makes us stand proud as the unbeatable giant of Africa. Nigeria, my beloved country. 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The future is you and me.
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0: Classic FM 91.1, the station that plays every song you know. We're grateful that you've made that time to join us. It is the last week in the month of July. Gradually, we're coming down to the end of the month of July. How's your July going thus far? Whatever be the challenge you faced, don't worry. We are always here for you. And we appreciate the fact that you listen to us every single day. Thank you, and thank you, and thank you. I'm Dr. Alex, and it's another Monday. Some interesting stories we have here, and we encourage you to be a part of the conversation. If you're joining us for the first time, Monday through to Friday, we take a look at the big stories on our various newspapers, and we try to go deep. Before I get into the stories this morning, I want to ask, a few days ago, sometime last week or so, or the week before, I told many of us that, I have the 2026 budget. And I asked if you were interested in having a copy. So some of you indicated interest. I shared the appropriation bill with you via WhatsApp. So I want to ask a very honest question. A very honest question. How many of you have been able to go through that document? Because I know in the course of this show, I have over time shared different documents, because we not just only want to inform you and educate you, as some persons, I can't even educate you because some of you are highly educated. Yeah, highly educated, highly traveled. So I respect your person, right? But I want to ask, for some of you who already have laid your hands on that document before now, and for some persons who also got the document when I shared it, when they requested and I shared it with them, how many of us have actually honestly gone through it? Just tell me, Dr. Alex, I haven't, you know, it's not a big deal. Okay, so share with me, how many of you have actually gone through that document? If you have, drop me a message on WhatsApp. If you haven't, it's not, also share with me that, listen, to be sincere, I have not. Okay, we'll have a very honest conversation, because there is something I actually want to touch on. So do not be ashamed. Yeah. It's not, see, we all have, we have so many things that are top on our minds. But if you haven't gotten that document before, you haven't looked at it, we'll have a conversation deep into this show, right? If you want to join in via WhatsApp, it is 0704-4994-911. Okay, so that's how to join in. 0704-4994-911. So if you want to join in via WhatsApp, do well to join in there. You can also do well to join in via the phone line. It is 0802-4000-9911. On Facebook, it is CLASSICFM911. CLASSICFM911. Okay, so let's go on this break. When we return, we'll start running through the stories, and then we'll get to know what you have actually shared, because I've gotten some reactions now regarding the question I did ask. Honestly, it's not a big deal. So many persons. I'll tell you about mine. So let's go on this break. We'll be right back.
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0: Okay, so let's get into the conversation. A bit later, I will take your reactions as I've seen them. We'll start with the first paper here, and that will be the Punch newspaper. First on the Punch newspaper, it says, federal government budgets nearly 1 trillion naira for empowerment. SUVs amid rising borrowing pressure. I will come back to that, because that's one of the reasons I was asking, honestly, how many of us have been able to go through that paper? How many of us have been able to go through that document? Have you? We know how challenging and how busy, you know, your schedules can be, but have you been able to go through that document at any point in time? Maybe even if it's open and close, have you been able to do that? But if you haven't, that's perfectly fine. But I want to know how many of us, and what was the challenge you were faced with trying to open, trying to maybe read through it? Was there any challenge? Was it tough for you to navigate? So what was the challenge you were faced with for those who have actually had the opportunity of going through that document, the appropriation bill, as shared. The headline, which I will come back to, federal government budgets nearly 1 trillion naira for empowerment, SUVs amid rising borrowing pressure. Opposition splits over single candidates to challenge Tinubu. And that is one of the biggest challenges they've had. That is one. Opposition is still battling, and they're still unsure. They've not put themselves together. There is a reason the election that did bring in Buhari was able to do that. So the opposition needs to sit down, or if they are serious about what they are trying to go for, or they will end up just repeating what happened in 2015. Yeah. Okay. Rather 2023 elections. We move on now. It's up on Facebook, so you can open the page and refresh, and you find the story there on Facebook. Obasanjo's role in Obi Kwankwaso ticket sparks row. That paper is basically talking about some person saying, "Oh, if you want to support Tinubu, just come out openly and support Tinubu. If you want to support just come out openly. Just say you are supporting Tinubu for his re-election." I've told people, like, personally, I will not stand here and endorse anybody, right? When it comes to the time of the election, I know the person I will vote from top to bottom, or from bottom to top. I know. Let me tell you sincerely, and I want to speak. During the last elections, I think I voted only for the presidential election. Yeah. For the governorship, I didn't. Because nothing was sold to me in the governorship election. Yeah, nothing was sold to me. Not because there were no candidates, but some of the candidates, I looked through their stuff. I wasn't expressly impressed. And then I also told someone, I said that although there was someone I saw that would have been close to the person I would have voted for, let me leave it there, because I'll start spilling the information. But see, if you know which pinches you, I advise that you vote all through. But if you know which pinches you the most, do well to go for that. And do not throw your hands up, you know, and say it's over. Let's move on now. Federal government raises varsity workers' hazard allowance to 486,000 naira. So the federal government has approved increased hazard allowances. And of course, this will be end benefits for non-academic staff union of educational and associated institutions in federal universities. With top-tier laboratory staff, they will be receiving up to 126,000 more. That's annually. Okay, so that's basically what they've called it. It's a hazard allowance. And that's mostly related to top-tier laboratory staff. Okay. Away from that one, let's head on now to the next headline here. It says, Nigeria's future cannot be left to politicians alone, Dr. Akinyemi is saying. What do you think about that statement? Nigeria needs new leadership, Peter Obi says. Peter Obi was interviewed on one of the TV stations yesterday. It was a one-on-one with him, and he made so many statements. It was almost 2 hours, over 2 hours of an interview. If you're interested, you can go online and, you know, well, some of the papers houses the statements he made on that on that broadcast. I am not desperate to be president, says Peter Obi. I am not desperate to be president, says Peter Obi. What do you think about that statement? Nigerians have accepted Makinde as alternative to Tinubu. APM is saying, Nigerians have accepted Makinde as alternative to Tinubu. Let's go to the cable newspaper now. Peter Obi to Tinubu, you are tired. Retire and go home. Peter Obi to Tinubu, you are tired. Retire and go home. Tinubu funded Buhari's 2015 campaign with billions of naira, says Babacher Lawal. Tinubu funded Buhari's 2015 campaign with billions of naira, says Babacher Lawal. I watched the video. It was quite a revealing one. And the roles some persons, you can go online and check out the video. I wouldn't say everything here. So you can go, it's there, you can go check it out, or you can read this paper to get more information as regards how Mr. President funded that, you know, the election with billions. Some persons online were, you know, were, see, so many questions came up of, what businesses does he own to amount to billions of naira? You can do your research to know the businesses he owns to be able to have such, such wealth. So you can go online and check, okay, what businesses does the president have that you know? He's into communication, you know, also, you know, some other areas. So if you want to know specifically, you can go online. Online is your friend. Let's move on now. 2027 could be my last presidential race, says Peter Obi. 2027 could be my last presidential race, says Peter Obi. Adeleke, Accord Party leaders adopt Tinubu as 2027 presidential candidate. So Adeleke of Osun State, Governor Adeleke, and Accord Party leaders, they've adopted President Tinubu as their 2027 presidential candidate. Adeleke needs to understand that it's not just about adoption, it's about, is he able to play the politics? Maybe he wants to also go the way Soludo did endorse the president just because his election was close by. So he needed to be very smart, and it worked for him. But the intricacies behind what happens in, what do they call it, in Anambra and Osun are not actually the same. He needs to understand. Now, Abga has held the throat in terms of positively, though. They've been able to hold an ambience to it. And the ideology that Nkangi, that's what they call it, right? I think that's the statement that they use. So they see it as, this is our own. So that is their own. They want to hold it no matter what. And that's the opportunity that Soludo already has. So it's always challenging for another to come and take that governorship from them. You know how long it's been. Yes, APC has come in, you know, at some point, you know, sometimes even PDP and all of those. But Abga has been able to still keep on moving despite all the challenges with other political parties. Even, you remember, even the Labour Party, with how well they did in the 2027 elections, nothing came up, you know, for other parties, even Abga. So, you see, Anambarians are people who know what they want, especially when it comes to the political party that they support. Remember, it's under Ojukwu, who is the founding father of APGA. But whatever be the case, Osun State Governor Adeleke endorsing Mr. President it's neither here nor there, because it's going to also be a very tough challenge for him. Remember that he at some point wanted to defect to the APC. He was not given the opportunity to do so. It was really heavy on him. He has tried his best to align and all of those, but it's really tough. It's going to be a tough one for Adeleke. But all the same, we keep our fingers crossed, because while he's adopting the president for the 2027 elections and endorsing him, the APC has named Uzodinma and others to chair a 276-member campaign council for Osun Guba. So Uzodinma is going to chair that council that is going, their thought is they want to go and wrestle power from Adeleke. Bandits abduct Kebbi High Court judge from residence. Have you actually heard that a local government chairman was also abducted? Yeah, maybe you do not know. You can go read about it. But bandits attacked the residence of the Kebbi State High Court in the person of Justice Faruku Hassan Bunza. And he was kidnapped from his residence. That was yesterday. Yes, yesterday. So it happened midnight. He returned from a trip. He went to Sokoto State and then returned. The armed men, according to information, stormed his premises, fired shots periodically into the air. They took the judge away, but no members of his family were physically harmed during the raid. They said they've initiated a manhunt. They are sweeping the forest and all other areas to know what might have been the case. But anyways, a judge has been kidnapped. Senior ISWAP finance officer surrenders to troops in Bronu. A senior ISWAP finance officer surrendering to troops in Bronu. This one now, tomorrow, they'll tell him you are welcome back to the fold. We brought him back. We forgave him. We are rehabilitating him so that he will tell us how the money is going. Torture is not good on radio. Yeah, but I'll say, they should probe him if there's anything like that. They should ask him questions. If you don't want to use torture because maybe it's against the human rights, I don't know. Maybe it is. They should ask him. You do not need to rehabilitate him for him to give you information. The way you used to get that information from some persons who stole chewing gum and Pepe and all of those, do the same thing to get out information. It's simple. Yes. So if you think that this person is doing like this and getting like this, do the same thing and get out the information from the person. Must you rehabilitate him? Now, ISWAP, senior ISWAP finance officer surrendering to the troops in Bronu. I won't be surprised tomorrow they'll tell us that they rehabilitated him.
1: 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We'll be right back.
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4: 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Share with me your thoughts. U.S. Embassy warns dual citizens against traveling on foreign passports. So that's Nigerians were also spoken about that. They said, see, if you want to come to Nigeria, it's better you go with your Nigerian passport rather than go with, what do they call it? Your U.S. passport. It's neither here nor there, but they know what they are saying. Tinubu appoints Wasiu Olariwaju Smart as special advisor on House of Reps matter. Okay, so it would be great to hear from you. Okay, let's get your thoughts. Guardian newspaper, Serap sues NNPCL over failure to account for 211 trillion naira oil funds. We heard it's 210 trillion. But we've also heard where they've said that so many persons have come out to defend and said it is not true that there is no missing fund or disappeared funds from NNPCL. But NNPCL's Mele Kyari and the GMD, they failed to also come to that house to defend it. That's why I say we disregard our lawmakers. Why? And the National Assembly. Because, and the committees. Because why? The way you lay your bed, that's the way you lie on it. The way you make your bed, rather, that's the way you lie on it. If you choose to be partisan and choose to do wuru-wuru here and there, and choose to allow people inject things into the budget, see, when you invite people to probe and ask questions, they will not in any way agree to even come. Because, come on, how can you have not removed the pencil, no, the log in your eyes? You want to remove the toothpick in another person's eyes. Is it possible? Your house is on fire. You are going to another person's house to roast plantain. Is it possible? So the truth is this. When we have issues with the National Assembly being sincere and truthful, allowing budget padding, allowing, I will share with you a few. Allowing, ministries that are not supposed to do any of those things, doing things. I'm trying to. Do you know that some ministries that do not have any relation, I was going through the budget, that do not have any relationship. Ministry of Foreign Affairs, I was looking at their part of the budget. Ministry of Foreign Affairs, sinking borehole. Come on now, make it make sense to me. Sinking borehole, like Ministry of Foreign Affairs, sinking borehole, doing street lights. How? Make it make sense. Have you seen water resources? One of the classic ones I saw is BPP and BPE. Before I get to tell you what I found out, you can actually, if you know the difference, please send me a message via WhatsApp. BPP and BPE. I will talk about it. Okay? If you know the difference between the two organizations, send me a message on WhatsApp. If you don't, just drop me a message and say, no, I do not. We'll talk about it. I told us that this budget is a budget of revelation. It's over 2,900 pages or so. I did how many pages over the weekend? I got tired from what I saw. Just a few pages. And now I understand why Nigerians wouldn't even want to bother to go through it. It was quite painful because I was trying to understand. Do you know that the, Ministry of Education said they want to do what is it, borehole. They want to sink borehole. Do you know what they termed it in what do they call it in one of the place? They said they called it construction of boreholes in named communities. Where is the named communities? This is how, if you look at this budget, you see how they stylishly were putting information here and there. They won't tell you. They will say in named communities. Where is the named communities? A minister, another parastatal, building house for another parastatal that has no business. Wait, we'll come to it. We'll come to it. See, I tell us here that if you listen to us, it's either you do the research or you actually listen with us. It's a tough job. I looked through this for the ones I was able to look through. I got tired. Let's move on. You can find the stories on Facebook, anyways. Overlapping budgets, how weak budgeting culture aids graft, poverty, and ghost allocations. Mr. President has been accused of running three budgets concurrently. They've not come out to speak about it. If it's a statement made by Atiku now, they'll jump on it. By Obi, they'll jump on it. By Adebayo, by Showore, and all of those, they'll jump on it. And how is the president running three budgets? 2024, 2025, 2026, running into trillions, almost 151 trillion or more than that. Make it make sense to me, because there is a budget year and a budget cycle. And then National Assembly is not doing their oversight function. That is why tomorrow you call one ministry and say, appear before me. And they'll say, no, why will I appear before you? I will disappear after you or before you. And nothing would happen. Because of course, if you have to go to Equity, you must do what? Go with clean hands. Yeah, that is it. Now, senators cannot probe the council, the fake council. But House of Reps can probe the fake council. People are not telling us what's up. Obi 2027, between popular appeal and political reality, there's a lot that he needs to work on. If there's a difference between popular appeal and politically, what is the reality? Daily Trust newspaper now, gunmen abduct Kebbi High Court judge. Islamic board budgets 18 billion naira for staff. You can pick up that paper and read. Votes will count. INEC vows as voter registration ends. So INEC is vowing, saying votes will count. Votes will count. INEC vows as voter registration ends. What do you have to do? You have to believe, right? Trust and obey by going out to vote. If you decide you will not go, you can take a horse to the stream, but you can't do what? It's time to go home and rest, Obi tells Tinubu. Rescue operation, Bronu Keikama. Victims also matter, ADC tells Tinubu. You know the persons that have been kidnapped across the country. I can't continuously say talk about this, because the truth is, as you're speaking about it today, another person is kidnapped tomorrow. Some make it to the news, others do not make it to the news. Do you know how many that makes it to the news? How many people who have been kidnapped that makes it to the news? So many don't. So many. So say if you hear 13 kidnapped, know that 70 something thousand has been kidnapped. Kogi West APC crisis deepens as aspirant heads to court. That's for Kogi State. Osun governorship poll. APC names Uzodinma as chair, Barau as campaign council secretary. 2027, APM intensifies alliance talks with PDP and others. Daily Post newspaper, forced prostitution concerns as trafficked Nigerian girls share chilling stories. You have to read about it. And not everything that people tell you is real. And I say this, it is better to be a kangaroo in your country than go to another country and think you can be an elephant. Kangaroo, why did I choose a kangaroo? At least you can hop around, right? And do not think that you go to another country and you want to do macho. It's not, it doesn't work that way. And I also tell people, listen, to jackpa is great, but jackpa with sense. Don't jackpa people because people are jackparing. Oh, people are leaving. I'm tired. I want to leave. No. Leave strategically. There's a reason you need to put your hand, your eyes on the ground, plan, read. My worry is that sometimes we fail to read, we fail to research. So anything these agents tell you, you're wrong with it. Agents will do the one they will do, you will succeed today. They've already amounted so many problems for you next tomorrow. And I want to say this, I had a conversation recently and someone wants to JP and we're talking about it. And I said, they said I cannot do masters again. He's a lecturer though, because I already have a PhD. That what I should do is I should hide my PhD and my masters and would apply again. And I say, agent, go put una for wahala. Wanna continue. Anyways, good morning to us. Gunmen attack INEC officials, cut away PVCs in Osun. Some of the persons that should be highly protected are, INEC officials. Yes, they should be highly protected. And it tells you what is coming for the 2027 elections. If these off-season elections are like this, imagine 2027. And I tell Nigerians, it is you versus the gunmen. These gunmen, for someone to choose to carry gun or choose to be hoodlums, they've already sold. See, their generation has distributed their destiny. Their generation has distributed their destiny to the gods, to the ancestors. So they do not even have a destiny. They do not have a future. It is you versus these persons. So if you want to stay at home, you can stay at home. If you choose to come out, you choose to come out. Do you know that these same persons that you are talking about that are gunmen, unknown gunmen, hoodlums, you know say that they fear, Abi? Abi, you not know say that they fear? Abi, you not know say that they pursue hoodlum, hoodlum go run? You not know? Okay. See? Okay. Oh God. I could remember then there was this election we're part of in Delta. No. Delta is my state. And some of these guys came. They wanted to do oh my God. Your Chris. You see, drop your Chris. All of us the Chris. They're not keep Chris for one person. Absolutely. They're not keep them for you. You the Chris, we the Chris. See, it's on. When the where you think say you be area boy, we too will be area boys. Not be all of us grow for street. But we went to school. You not go school, no problems. They do not keep this madness for one person. They do not. And of course that day, oh my God, that day my polling unit in Delta, they knew. You want how many persons you want shoot? See. These persons, they know what they are doing. That is why they keep getting their people around them. That's the truth. These hoodlums, what do they call gunmen? They have nothing to lose. But sometimes I understand that some of us are saying, see, we cannot die for this country. Absolutely is understood. Why? Because even if you talk today and everything happens, so many persons are saying, oh, Alex, we like the way you talk about this. If they keep microphone in front of them now, they wouldn't want to say anything, no. They wouldn't want to say because I have a family. My family is very young. Me, I not get family. No, I not get family. The one where I get now community members, you know. So they will say, oh, media, you are not speaking enough. They give them microphone now and tell them to go around and speak to people. They say, I beg, I don't want me to break my head. Now my head good to break. I good now me good to sleep for UPTH and BMH. Anyways, let's move on now. It was technical glitch. Kano government explains double salary payments to workers. Once you join APC, corruption allegations disappear, Peter Obi says. To what extent do you agree? To what extent do you disagree? 2027, 4 years, not a day more. Peter Obi insists on a single-term presidency. You always run from challenges. APC chieftain, Ayekoto, slams Obi over comments. You always run from challenges. Osun Guba, 37.5% of PVCs collected so far. INEC Rec, Babalola, is saying. So you see how many persons will be disenfranchised in Osun State, where out of 100%, only 37.5% collected their PVCs. We have a long way to go. ADC collapses into weakest rainbow coalition in River State. If you're interested in picking that, pick up that and read. I'm not going to touch on it. It's a family quarrel or a family problem or a family settlement. One feared dead as armed robbers operate on Enugu Onitsha Expressway. Are they back? Is armed robbery back? Nobody should have reason to doubt Peter Obi's 110 promise, Kwankwaso is saying on the Vanguard newspaper. Babachir Lawal is saying Obi Kwankwaso's ticket, best chance of winning. Tinubu Finance 2015 campaign played key role in APC formation, Babachir Lawal. Atiku faults Tinubu's borrowing spree amid 7.98 trillion naira oil windfall. You might be saying Atiku to the talk. Can the government and the supporters, you know, people who basically support this government when they do wrong, can they explain to me how this, let's just look at only this Strait of Hormuz, the challenge in the Middle East. You know how much a barrel of oil used to be and how much it now sells. We have extras between. It's now selling for over $100. So that money between, what's happening to the money? Where is the money? Because, you know, I like this administration. They are not answering you and they do not care to answer you. If you finish talking, you can go home, right? But we'll always ask the question. The extras, where is the money? The extras, they'll say, oh, they are sharing it among states and state governments. So many persons. That's why you see these state governors. Do you think that they are aligning with the president and joining the APC because they love the president and they love APC? Or do you want to hear it from me? Everyone is fighting for their pocket. Everyone is fighting for re-election. If it was, what do they call it? If it's, it's another person that was there, all of them were aligned. They will do the same thing. That's why at the end of the day, they will tell you that their ancestors called them to come and run. Oh, I wasn't actually seeking for re-election, but my ancestors said I should run. Oh my God, it's not only run. Exchange button. Let's move on now. Alleged corruption. Atiku mocks presidency's China comparison. Once it cuts both ways, just like I did say last week. We've seen a lot of issues with our budget. So if the presidency is now saying that, oh, Atiku, if he was a Chinese or he was in China, he would have been rotting in jail by now. I also said it, that the presidency has a lot of questions to answer. So it cut both ways, and I agree with Atiku here. I agree. So many persons who are in government and out of government by now would have been singing songs like Kennedy in jail. 2027 presidency, why we adopted Tinubu? Adeleke and Accord party leaders are saying, if you're interested in knowing, you can pick it up. I'll just go to areas that I'm just looking at. Osun election, Senator Fadeyi quits APC, returns to PDP. IGP didn't order shoot on sight of illegal armed carriers. Police clarified the story was everywhere, you know, saying that, oh, this is what happened, that, you know, and all of those. So they've clarified that it's not true. Osun election, hoodlums attack PVC collection center, cut away cards. Oyetola's wife mobilizes 10,000 female canvassers for Oyebamiji. I've said it before that women, all the women that used to do peace for, walk for peace, walk for support of Fubara, walk for support of Wiki, where are they? Where are they? Where? I want to know, where are they? Where are they? Oh my God. Anyways, it's just on a funny note. Let's move on now. Solar everywhere. Commercial phone chargers dump petrol generators over fuel cost. Of course, do you know that almost all the places right now that used to charge phones with generator, they no longer do so. Yeah, I'm looking at some that I just need to touch on. Others, you can, Peter Obi has spoken a lot, you can pick up the paper. Alimodu Sharif is wrong. I will unite Nigeria. I am not Nigeria's problem. focus on poverty and insecurity, P2B tells the government. Okay, I'm looking at some of the areas. Again, suspected headsmen attack Benue community, kill three, injure two. That's on the Sun newspaper. NDLEA intercept 10 billion naira worth of cocaine and loud and opioids at Lagos Port. And I want to say this, truly, trust me, the president has gotten NDLEA right. No one can tell me a story about it. No matter, even if you tell me, oh, I do not like the president, I do not, for NDLEA, the president has gotten it right. He has. And I'm hoping that the next person that will come after will stay on this. And I love the fact that he saw what Marwa was doing and kept him there again. So the president, if he does not get anything right for NDLEA, I will give the president a pass mark there. You might not agree with me. I'm not saying it to impress you, nor impress anybody. Ibiome condemns ban on preaching in buses. You might have heard it in our news. Let's keep it there. NNPCL's reckless disregard for Senate oversight. Premium Times is saying, editorial article there, NNPCL's reckless disregard for Senate oversight. I said it before, that if the Senate fails to respect itself, they will disrespect it. They disrespect the House. Atiku challenges Obasanjo to be transparent, declare his support for Tinubu. See, everyone has their rights to support whoever they want to support. You can't force them to, you know, buy into your ideology. Let's Nation newspaper, some stories are there. You can pick it up. Indiscipline, not corruption, is Nigeria's real problem. Indiscipline, not corruption. And I want to end with this one. That is on the Sun newspaper. Tracker raises alarm as federal government budgets 962.83 billion naira for SUVs and empowerment. Okay, so let's take your reactions. But before I get to take your reaction, please just permit me for maybe less than 5 minutes. I want to do this. I took my time to go through the budget. And on the budget, I went through some of the ministries, just some, because they were really, really much. Let me take on one of the ministries, and the ministry is Ministry of Water, Resources, and Sanitation. And in one of their projects, they said settlement of liabilities on irrigation and drainage projects. Settlement of liabilities on irrigation and drainage projects. They budgeted 245 million naira. Out of that 245 million naira, you do know that saying broad liability payment does not make any sense to me. Because in economics, I told you that my first degree was, you know, management and economics. And if you are making such plans, we need to understand what exactly is the contract terms, which contractor, what period liabilities are we talking about? Because you cannot just say, settlement of liabilities on irrigation. Because we've seen this appear and reappear on different budgets back to back. Some, if you look at these budgets, there are so many grammatical errors, there are spelling errors. It looks like people just rushed into it, delivered, you know, they just wanted to put it there. I saw some in that ministry. If you leave that ministry right now and go to another ministry that I also looked at, which happens to be Federal Ministry of Agriculture and Food Security. If you go to the Federal Ministry of Agriculture and Food Security, one says provision and installation of solar-powered streetlight in rural communities in the 6th geopolitical zone. This is Ministry of Agriculture and Food Security. Do you know what's happening now? Almost all the ministries are running to street lights. Street light is the biggest gain. Street light is where they are putting all the monies into. Construction of feeder roads in rural communities. You might argue and say, oh, this farm roads, they need to put it in order for it to happen. Then I also saw another one, infrastructures and project support coordination. What do they mean by infrastructures and projects support coordination for that ministry, Ministry of Agriculture? What do they also mean by construction of Federal Ministry of Agriculture and all of the headquarters office complex? Because I looked at it, they are budgeting 5.67 billion naira into that project. They are not even explaining further about it. Maybe they've explained it to the house, so everyone is good about it. Construction of public toilets, rural markets, and housing infrastructures in the 6th geopolitical zone. Tell me why Ministry of Agriculture will be constructing toilets. I want to understand. Ministry of Agriculture constructing toilets. They might say we want to construct markets, maybe. Reasonably, maybe support agricultural commerce. But I'm still trying to understand the idea of constructing toilets. Some persons might say, Alex, sometimes cuts them some slack. This is what you need to understand about these. The biggest area is the area of Bureau of Public Procurement. Yes, and let me explain, you know, this a bit so that you get to understand why I looked at that a bit, you know, closer. BPP and BPE are two separate entities. Two separate entities. If you look at basically what they do different things entirely. And I'll tell you about this when we're back after this break.
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4: Okay, so one of the biggest that I've seen thus far, by the way, this is Classic FM, I'm Dr. Alex, is the Bureau of Public Enterprises and the Bureau of Public Procurement, BPP and BPE. These are separate federal bodies. They have different statutory mandates. But I saw a budget where the Bureau of Public Enterprises is funding the building or the acquisition of a headquarters office for Bureau of Public Procurement. I might be wrong, but please, can you educate me if you know better as regards this? I have seen some other places where even, NIPIS, yes, NIPIS, or what that is, into research in Kuru. Yes, the National Institute for Policy and Strategic Studies. The National Institute for Public Policy and Strategic Studies. Do you know that they are now taking on the job of Federal Ministry of Humanitarian Affairs? They are now taking on the job of Federal Ministry of Women Affairs. They are now taking on the job of Federal Ministry of Youth Development. They are now taking on the job of National Directorate of Employment. What have they added in the budget? They want to spend 143 million naira plus in empowering women and youth in Olu, Osu, Oru East Federal Constituency in Imo State. So that institute that theirs is Policy and Strategic Studies are now going to Imo State to spend 143 million naira on empowerment. If you go to still on this same people, this same NIPIS also, they are also constructing boreholes and reservoirs. They're going to spend 10 million naira in constructing boreholes and reservoirs. If you look at this budget, the one I want you to take your time and look at is the BPP and BPE. I looked at so many and I was wondering what exactly is happening to this budget. I said it's the budget of revelation, truly, because I learned a lot from the ones I've seen thus far. I learned a lot. And if you look through it also, you would also learn a lot. You need to learn. I understand the challenge where so many persons are saying it's tough to go through this, you know, this stuff. It's really huge. Where's foreign affairs? Almost all of them are doing boreholes and doing street lights. It beats my understanding. Yes. For BPE, Bureau of Public Enterprise, an enterprise responsible for implementing federal government's privatization and commercialization program. They are now, do you know what? Let me just, there's no need of talking about this. Let me take your reactions. I've dwelt on this too much. 0802-4000-911. Please don't call in, turn down the volume on your radio. We'd love to hear from you. 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
6: Good morning,
4: Good morning. Go ahead, sir.
6: This is Martin calling from Kudus.
4: It's great having you, Mr. Martin, sir. Go ahead.
6: Federal government allocate $1 trillion to empowerment of Nigerian youth and SUVs. You see, this is an empowerment program. If it is not properly done, then it will be a deficit. The money, the money should pass through the NDA, National Department of Employment, in the various states, so that they will carry out the assignment properly. But other than giving it to the party, then we know that it will be a risk to the country. So Nigeria should be very careful, follow up this project the way it will be executed. Thank you.
4: Okay, thank you very much, sir. Good morning. Let me take this one first. Hi. Okay, I would come back to that a bit later. Hello, good morning, Classic FM. Hello, good morning. Anybody home?
7: Hello, Alex.
4: Yes, good morning, sir. Go ahead, please.
7: Mr. Marcus from Port Harcourt.
4: Oh, great having you, Mr. Marcus. Go ahead, please. Good morning.
7: INEC assures Nigerians that 2027 election will be free and fair. Am I correct?
4: Yes, please.
7: The INEC we're talking about, is it a Colombian INEC or Nigerian INEC? You know why I'm asking this question?
4: You should tell us, sir.
7: Few days ago, the same INEC came up and told Nigeria that INEC can only have free and fair election when they allow them to have financial autonomy. Have they not given them the financial autonomy now? Can you imagine how, as big as the representatives are, making caricature of themselves when they are prepared to do evil against Nigerians? It's a stupid talk indeed.
4: Okay. No wahala. Thank you very much, sir, for your time. 0802-4000-911. Please, and call in, turn down the volume on your radio. While at it, I have this one from you. Okay, I'll share the document with you, the appropriation bill. But you can still go to, it's also online, it's available online, you can download it. Mr. Woye from Port Harcourt, good morning, sir. You said you feel Mr. Peter Obi should talk less and get down to real work. If he's serious, he wants to unseat the president. He talks too much lately. This is what he was busy doing in 2023 while Tinubu talked less and was busy spreading his political net across the country. Mr. Obi, please talk less and get down to serious work. Thank you. Okay, Mr. Nwoye, thank you for your time. We appreciate you. ADC collapses into Rainbow Coalition. It is both laughable and unfortunate that the Rainbow Coalition in River State has come out to say that the AEDC will collapse in the state. Not will collapse. They're not saying it will collapse. Anyways, you said this claim is clear case of misplaced priority and political desperation. Okay, I'm not going to... Thank you, Mr. George. Some of the things you're saying here, I think... Okay, I can't take it. Good morning, sir. Thank you very much. Thank you. Good morning, Alex. Please, okay, I will send the documents to you. I will. I want us to all have it. Thank you very much. Let's look at yours, Chima Obani. But let's take this call first. Okay, try and call back if you can. Federal government budgets 1 trillion naira for empowerment for SUVs and others. Amid intense borrowing. Alex, I hope you've been reading the book.

0: the new Nigeria, which is possible, you said. Okay, Chima Obani, thank you for your time. Hi, good morning, Classic FM.
1: Good
0: morning, sir. Thank you so much for joining. Go ahead, please. Good morning.
1: Yeah, this is Tana. I'm calling from Iwoferum Olumini.
0: Yes, please.
1: Let me go to the comment of INEC, vote will count. You know, when Mahmoud Yakub was in office, this is what he promised Nigerians, that vote will count. And the many radio stations urged Nigerians to go and get their PVC. Vote. Participate in the voting system. Nigerians did that. What happened? Today they are coming again that Nigerians who believe in them, they are both with the count. But Daniel, at the end of the day, are they going to give the people's mandate their result? If Nigerians vote election now, vote their candidate of their choice, INEC, are they going to announce the candidate people vote? Or at the end of the day, they will be select, not to elect. Secondly, I think it's a welcome development.
0: Really? Not on my station, please. Thank you very much, sir. Thank you very much. I can't allow that, sir. Thank you. Good morning, Dr. Alex. How are you? Serap sues NNPCL. Serap has been suing government and suing different parastatals since I started hearing about them, but nothing has come out. So I suggest they adopt a practical approach, like talking over the function of labor instead of continuously wasting energy and resources on suing a system inside the system with the same people to preside over their case, or Sazia Sosa. I'll speak with Serap's deputy director. I think I'll call him today to know one which, if I can get him on air one of these days. I'll try and reach Kolawole to know if I could get him on air one of these days, so that at least let's know if they've won any case or not. Hi, good morning.
1: Hello, good morning. Good morning. Am I talking to Dr. Alex?
0: Yes, please, sir. Good morning, sir.
1: Yeah, good morning, my dear brother. This is Okemwa Imbo State calling from Burukiri.
0: Great having you, sir. Go ahead, please.
1: Yeah, my dear. I'm talking about the ISWAP member that surrendered. Nigerian Army investigate his surrendering if he has another imperial motive before he's coming? Because in a situation whereby we see them, we accommodate them, we reintegrate them, at the end of the day, they are releasing information, Nigerian secret information, to their members. Which is very, very wrong. So that is my take this morning. Good morning, Dr. Alex.
0: Good morning, sir. Thank you so much. Did you watch the video that someone spoke about negotiation that happened in Ngoshe? Have you seen the video? It's live on TV where they said that it almost $5 billion was paid for ransom. Oh, you've not seen it? Okay. You need to. I wish I can play it on radio. Hi, good morning, Classic FM.
2: Hello.
0: Good morning, sir. Go ahead.
2: Good morning, sir. Yeah, my name is George.
0: Oh, great having you, sir. Thank you very much. So, you know, some of the things.
2: Yes, I want to talk. I want to talk about the Obi telling Mr. President to retire. Hello.
0: Yes, I can hear
2: Obi,
0: you.
2: People Obi telling Mr. President Tinubu to retire, that is too old for him to handle the affairs of Nigeria. Can you hear me?
0: Yes.
2: I think that statement from Obi is a welcome development, because we are citizens of Nigerians, and we know what we are passing through from Nigerian government, from high cost of living to insecurity. Even the insecurity is even more, because every responsible government must make sure that he protects the citizens. If you don't protect the citizens and property within your domain, that means you don't have anything to tell us, because the citizens have been kidnapped in one way or the other. So if he's tired and he's too old for him to govern Nigeria, let him honorably resign so that Nigeria can move forward.
0: Okay, we have
2: that
0: to
2: is
0: go
2: my
0: now.
2: Take there. Thank you.
0: It's great hearing your voice too, and I've seen your messages a lot. Thank you, sir. Good morning, Dr. Alex. Talking about the judge that was kidnapped, said too bad, but somehow good for those persons who taste the government they imposed on the Nigerian masses. Okay, Ogakachi there. Good morning, Dr. Alex. I went through it that same day, but even though I can't remember everything again, I refuse to revisit it because the document content is quite disturbing. Julius is saying it's 2,790 pages. I might be wrong, but I think it's within that range, 2,000
3: 790

0: I think 90 pages. I have gone through the document to a substantial level, and I have digged up a lot of anomalies. A lot of anomalies. Good morning, Dr. Alex. I called adopted Tinubu as their sole presidential candidate. What I can see here is that the ruling party has pressed the neck of Adeleke. At this point, since he couldn't beat them, he has decided to join them. In the same Osun State, gunmen attack INEC officials and cut away PVCs. Something fishy is going on. Senior ISWAP finance officer surrenders. You say we will still be here. He will be reintegrated back into the society. When this current government is ready to fight insecurity, we will know. King Ben, you've said. Good morning, Dr. Alex. I am not the problem of Nigeria, Peter Obi says. This is my reason of supporting Peter Obi. He said he is not a saint, nor he's a thief. He has hardly attacked any individual, but always attacked issues affecting Nigerians. I am standing with Peter Obi. Imor Bong Sam. You're saying, good morning, Mr. Toyo. You said, but regards the budget, do you think anyone in Nigeria can read that 2,000 pages budget? Maybe except you, Dr. Alex, with the way you are going. Listen, I am over the weekend. Let me tell you, over the weekend, I stayed on it on Saturday, deep into Saturday, from afternoon till late in the evening when I went to church, finished from church, got back. I continued late in the night. Sunday, I did that for the better part of the day before I stepped out in the evening. So if I can do it, why can't other persons do that? Why can't other persons look through the same document? It's a document that affects you and me. If it's a document that affects us, that is why they bury things in the budget, because they know that we will never look at it. We need to start taking this thing seriously. If as a group, we come out and say, you are going to read from page 1 to page 10. You read from page 10 to page 20. You read from page this to, if we all distribute it within ourselves and read it through and draw out these anomalies and put it together, we'll be able to question them. We'll be able to do that. But the truth is, at the end of the day, even if you bring it out, if it looks like as you're talking, you're pouring water on a stone, it will be, unfortunately. Happy Monday. Good morning to you too. You said, but regards to, okay, you said, I think that they just have an already prepared budget since Nigeria started, so they just edit and hide those different budgets inside. That is why I said, I saw spelling errors. See, if you know the spelling errors, it was as if they just prepared it for preparing sake. Yes. Heavy spelling errors. Like, what you know should be real. It just looks like they just... Let us just present something. That's why they will just say named community in many communities. Boho will be, where exactly are you putting it? They are not saying anything. And some ministries or some people who are supposed to be doing research, they are digging boho now. People who are supposed to be doing research are doing street lights. This thing about street lights is where the money is now going into. Yes. Street lights. Everybody's now doing street lights. You want to hear it from me? You should already know. They never put street light for your street. They look me. Anyways, now from these few pages you've read, imagine the revelation. Then imagine the revelation when you now take up the challenge to read everything. Toyo, you're saying, thank you, Toyo. Good morning, Mr. Kitoye Rufus. You said on the nearly 1 trillion naira for official cars and empowerment, every government must give government officials the tools to work with. Official cars are necessary for civil and public servants to achieve the set targets. On the empowerment of youths through various programs, like the laptop loans and SME support, this is a good one for the country to... It's... Empowerment is not related to it. Tell me what NIPSIS is doing and all the other one. What are they doing? Mr. Kitoye, can you explain to me? For the ones I've told you, or do you want me... I think one of these days I should just do a series on this budget and then write out the ones I've seen, maybe every week. It's not... Anyways, let me allow the people that will do the budget monitoring to do. I don't need to come and start doing... Because if not, I would have gone ministry by ministry, look at their mandates, their core mandates, and what they have named each budget. Let's look at the low, the moderate, and the high-risk ones so that you get to understand what I'm saying. Anyways, you said on Peter Obi, you do not agree with him because Tinubu has remained a transformative leader. That is what you have said, that you do not agree with Peter Obi, that Tinubu is a transformative leader. And you said, let's assume that you, Dr. Alex, let's assume that you're a member of the National Assembly and in your 4 years, you have not delivered any projects to your constituents and you have an opportunity to nominate a project in the national budget that will benefit your constituents. Are you not going to insist that your constituents must get a project in where should not be? And you say, anyways, you said, Dr. Alex, even with the windfall, Nigeria needs more money. Our revenue is too small for the size and needs of the Nigerian economy. That's why they are stealing us dry. Sir, Victor Kitori Rufus, they are looting us dry. Dr. Alex, please tell Nigerians where you get your energy from to read a large extent of the revelation budget. I get it from Jimmy. I gym every morning. Thank you, everybody. I appreciate it. See, I'm passionate about Nigeria. I've always said it. Listen, everybody will jackpot when they want to jackpot, but I will always be a second-class citizen wherever I go to. That's the truth. Wherever I go to, I will. I might, something might happen. Somebody might accuse me tomorrow, and they'll tell me, give me back our passport, go home. And I will go where? Back to Nigeria. So I want to see Nigeria work. I want to see Nigeria work for my children. Anyways, good morning to us. Jimmy's here. The news is now. I get my energy from somewhere I do not know. Good morning. Good morning.
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0: In the news, federal government has approved an upward review of hazard allowances and other earned benefits for members of the Non-Academic Staff Union of Educational and Associated Institutions in federal universities. Under the new remuneration package, laboratory hazard allowance for senior employees will increase by as much as 126,000 naira annually, effective from January 1st, 2027. The Consulate General of Nigeria in Johannesburg has strongly condemned the killing of a Nigerian national, Ibe Chika Simon, during a South African police service operation in Cape Town, describing the circumstances surrounding his death as questionable, as well as the shooting of another Nigerian, Ekwabo Patrick, who is currently receiving treatment. The Nigerian mission called on South African authorities to carry out a thorough investigation into the incident. The presidential candidate of the Nigerian Democratic Congress, NDC, Peter Obi, has insisted that he won't spend more than 4 years if elected in 2027, dismissing claims that he promised a single-term presidency just to get to power. Obi maintained that he is only interested to see a better Nigeria. And in River State, a legal practitioner, a member of the NBA Port Harcourt branch, Eugene O'Day, has described the actions of lawyers during the Port Harcourt branch NBA election as shameful. O'Day expressed shock that lawyers who ought to show good examples could not conduct a credible election and should have moral basis criticizing INEC. And on the foreign scene, Iran and United States have both held their fire, handing Gulf shipping and the oil industry a respite from missile strike, as Donald Trump, UN envoy, said the president was ready for a ceasefire talks. Iran also confirmed that it had halted retaliatory attacks against Washington's allies in the Middle East. And in sport, FIFA says the 2026 Women's African Cup of Nations will determine the first four African teams to qualify for the 2027 FIFA Women's World Cup in Brazil, while two more nations will get another chance through a playoff tournament. The football body said the tournament will serve as Africans' qualifying competition for the expanded Women's World Cup. And in business, the Senate has repealed the nearly three-decade-old National Insurance Commission Act of 1997, saying the legislation had become outdated and was no longer adequate to regulate Nigeria's evolving insurance industry. Under the proposed law, the National Insurance Commission will be renamed the Insurance Regulatory Commission, while the regulator will receive broader powers to supervise operators, enforce compliance, and impose stiffer penalties for regulatory violations. And that's the headline news on Classic 91.1 FM. I am Jimmy Mfoniso. 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

0: You're listening to Money Talks. I am Godwin. And today I want to start with something a bit uncomfortable. Now, if you paid your rent in Port Harcourt 2 years ago and your renewal is due this quarter, you already know what I'm about to say. The same flat that was 2.5 million naira is now asking 4.5. Diesel for the office generator that was 700 naira a litre last December, you've already started budgeting differently. School fees is already on your doorstep. I bet it's higher too. So, everybody's saying find another income. With the find another income comes people talking about learning how to trade as a viable source of income. Every advert on the radio, every billboard you see is geared towards trading. Even your neighbor's cousin on Instagram is now a forex coach. And honestly, after the other platforms that disappeared with people's money, my own question is, how are we supposed to know what is real? That's the conversation today. With me in the studio is Amal Momo from Vantage Markets. Amal, thank you for coming in.
1: Thank you, Godwin. And honestly, that's the right question to start with.
0: Okay, so let me push on it. A close friend lost about 400,000 naira last year to one trading signal group. They told him to put 50,000 naira. In 30 days, you'll have 200,000 naira. He put it. They went silent. Now, why should anyone listening today believe Forex when that's the experience most people have had?
1: You're right. I would be skeptical too. Let me just say what those platforms had in common. Because once you see the pattern, you will never fall for it again. Number one, none of them were regulated. If a platform cannot tell you who their financial regulator is, walk away. Number two, they all promised fixed returns. Put X, get Y in 30 days. That's not trading. That's Ponzi structure. Real markets do not give fixed returns. Number three, you couldn't withdraw without referring three people. And lastly, number four, the founder was usually anonymous or some random Instagram name.
0: Okay, so what makes Vantage Markets different on those four points?
1: Vant

0: you will find it. We are also regulated in the UK under FCA and Australia under ASIC. We've been operating globally for over 16 years. We are the official partners and sponsors of Ferrari in Formula One. None of this is hidden. We don't promise anyone a fixed return because nobody can. And every client withdraws to their own bank account. No referral required.
1: All right then, but I still don't fully understand what trading actually is. I mean, break it down for somebody who has only heard the word Forex.
0: Very simple. You're buying and selling the price movement of things that already exist in the world. Gold, oil, the dollar against the naira, Apple shares, Google shares, Tesla. You buy when you think the price will go up, you sell when you think it will go down. That's it. For example, what is happening right now in the streets of Hormuz? You've heard the news, the tension between Iran and Israel, the threats to blocking the strait. Now, why does that matter to you sitting in your living room or office? Roughly 20% of the world's oil passes through that one narrow waterway. The moment there is tension, oil prices move. When Iran threatened to close it, oil jumped from around $70 a barrel to almost $80 in a matter of days. When the tension cooled, it dropped back. That movement up and down, that is what trading is. You benefit from price movements, and news like this helps you understand the direction of the market. You do this on a regulated platform, on your phone, on your laptop, and you set your own limits. Most importantly, you need knowledge. You need to learn how and what moves the market. The minimum to start with on Vantage is $50, not $500,000, $50.
1: Interesting. Now, talking about the price of oil, is this why the price of fuel, you know, recently increased? And is it possible for an individual to start small with trading?
0: Yes to both questions. The price of fuel is largely controlled by demand and supply. When the strait has been blocked, there is decrease in supply. This drives the price up as there is demand. So till the strait is fully functional, the current hike will likely continue. On the subject of starting small, with Vantage, you can start with as little as 65,000 Naira. And let me be honest with you and your listeners, because this is the part most adverts skip. You can lose money trading. Yes, if you don't learn first, your mindset is bent on doubling instead of accumulating. That is why the summit on Thursday exists. You don't start blind.
1: Now, that's the most honest thing I've heard a Forex person say on this show. So tell me about somebody who has done this. Now, give me one person, not generalizing or like people do.
0: Okay, take Mr. Marvin, a logistics supervisor in Port Harcourt who works with one of the logistics companies. He came to our Port Harcourt seminar in August last year, opened his account with 227,000 Naira. In his first 3 weeks, he lost about 55,400 because he wasn't done with his classes and he was eager to start trading, so he skipped using stop losses. He almost gave up. He came back to the bootcamp, did the 8 sessions, learned risk management properly, and by the 4th month, he was consistent. As of today, Marvin has not bought a Lamborghini or a Bugatti yet. What he is doing consistently is adding around 300,000 Naira to 500,000 Naira in a month to his salary on an average, and that's what he's paying his rent renewal this year.
1: And so, no Lambo, no landed property?
0: Not yet. And this is one of the core reasons why people lose when it comes to trading. They are carried away by the privileges others present. They forget these people took time to build and put in the work, and not everyone will have the same story. Then they set unrealistic expectations. Greed comes into play and you end up losing all in the market. Then you hear them saying, trading is a scam. It is not. The way you trade or learn how to trade is what makes the difference.
1: Okay, tell us about the summit. What is it? When is it? And what does somebody walk away with?
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1: Amal, last word. What do you say to the listener who is still skeptical, who's heard 100 of these and is thinking, I'll pass?
0: Okay, my last word for you is come skeptical. I mean that, bring your questions, bring the receipts from other platforms that have wronged you, bring the cousin who lost money. We would rather you walk in doubting and walk out informed than not show up at all. The summit is free. The worst case is you spend your Thursday morning learning something. The best case is you start something that pays your rent next year.
1: And that's Amal from Vantage Market. Thank you for joining us.
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1: In the news, a three-story building serving as a student hostel known as Elite Five Star Lodge, located beside Autonomous Filling Station in Omuokwala, Oko, Oromba, North Local Government Area of Anambra State, has collapsed, trapping an unknown number of occupants. It was gathered that the building collapsed in the early hours of today. Although the exact number of casualties could not be immediately confirmed, eyewitnesses said the building came down while students were inside. Meanwhile, the Rural Electrification Agency, REA, has unveiled plans to establish 3.7 gigawatts of solar, of local solar photovoltaic PV panel manufacturing capacity by the end of 2027 as Nigeria intensifies efforts to expand electricity access and reduce dependence on imported renewable energy equipment. Managing Director of the agency, Engineer Abba Aliyu, disclosed the initiative in Abuja during a benchmarking visit by officials of the Zanzibar Utilities Regulatory Authority. And River State gunmen shot and killed Mr. Letam Kine, a former chief security officer of Bori, the headquarters of Kana local government area of River State, on Sunday. On Sunday evening, the incident occurred along Polytechnic Road in Bori, with residents suspecting that the assailants were cultists. It was gathered that the attackers opened fire on the victim before fleeing into nearby bushes. Still in River State, former General Officer Commanding 6th Division of Nigerian Army, Major General Emmanuel Emeka, has said that the Nigerians' daily oil production, which stood at approximately 1.3 million barrels per day, increased to about 1.5 million barrels per day from 24th January 2025, when he assumed office as GOC 6th Division of the Nigerian Army. He made these disclosures during the change of command ceremony on Friday, 24th July 2026, at the headquarters, 6th Division, Nigerian Army. And on a foreign scene, firefighters are battling major wildfires across parts of France and Spain, with one of the largest blazes burning about 15 kilometers south of Bordeaux. Authorities say the fire in France's Gironde region generated a rare fire thunderstorm fueled by intense heat, strong winds and lightning. However, officials report that the blaze did not spread overnight after winds eased and light rain fell, helping firefighters' efforts. And in sports, Real Madrid manager Jose Mourinho is keen to keep Vinicius Junior despite the La Liga club reaching an agreement to sign Jan Diomande from RB Leipzig. Los Blancos are set to complete a deal for the Diomande, who can play from the right or left of attack this week. He has led to fresh doubts over Vinicius' future at Bernabeu. The 26-year-old has 1 year left on his current contract and is attracting attention from Arsenal. And in business, the Dangote Petroleum Refinery says it's resumed the sale of petrol in Naira to help prevent fuel scarcity and further increases in pump prices. A refinery official said the decision was taken after some fuel importers allegedly held back their stocks in anticipation in higher prices, stressing that the move was made in national interest. The official, however, noted that the refinery's return to Naira sales does not mean the challenge of crude oil supply has been fully resolved. And that's the headline news on Classic 91.1 FM. I am Jimmy Mfoniso. Good morning.
2: 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To this end, we must take precautionary measures while boarding a taxi or bus to avoid falling prey to these criminals. Here are a number of safety tips you can use to avoid a one-chance robbery or a pickpocket. 1. 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Always visit the nearest bus stops to board one. 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Always scan the faces of the driver and other passengers in the vehicle before boarding. 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Your vigilance helps keep our city safe. This message is brought to you by Classic FM.

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1: 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Again, it's 0704-499-4911. 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

song is titled I Believe in a Thing Called Darkness. Called Love, actually, by The Darkness. Good to know that you're there. This is the Classic Lounge, 12:08. It's a rainy, cold day. I'm so cold. I've had a lot of hot things. Yeah, I've just been guzzling hot coffee, having ginger on the side, chewing ginger, you know, just trying to... Just staying alive. Where's that song by Bee Gees? Staying alive. Basically, that's what I've been trying to do. Just staying alive. Because, go easy. It's not easy at all. How is the weather treating you? How is it treating you? How are you doing? Are you any better than I am? I hope you are. I was in the recording studio for the better part of this morning, trying to record a couple of episodes for SOS. And the amount of sorry that my producer told me this morning. Sorry. I'm going through a loss. I think that a leave is upon me. A leave is upon me. And whether the devil likes it or not, a leave is upon me. The leave is upon me. I'm thinking of like a whole month. But because these people are very stingy, yeah, they will not give me a whole month. Yeah, I deserve it. I've worked for it. I've non-stop. Oh, yeah. But then, yeah. I don't know if I'm ever going to win that argument, but it's okay. It's okay. I get to know that you are there. It is the 27th day of July 2026. Imagine how time flies. When did we even say Happy New Month here? You kept screaming Happy New Month, Suba. Welcome to a new month. And look at it. Look at it. How time flies. It's the 27th day already. How many more days until we wrap it up? July, I'm talking about. I mean, the year itself. Well. 157 more days to wrap up the year. But for July, just a few more days. For those of you who've already... who've already taken your salaries, I hope you're making good use of it. I hope you've been able to... plan for it, you know, budget every sum, every amount, every penny. I hope you've been able to do that. I hope you've been able to put something aside as well for the rainy day. Yeah. In stocks, bonds, maybe your savings. You know, just put something aside, really. I hope you've been able to do that as well. And for those of you who have not received your salaries yet, I hope you have a plan mapped out. See, most of the times when that money comes, you don't even think about what you budgeted. You don't even think about the plan. The next thing is to go.

go out there and have fun. A friend of mine will always say, I go turn you. Honestly, you get to a point where you realize, I've been dealing with myself all this while. I didn't know. I thought I was having a good time and living a great life, but I've been dealing with myself. Well, put something aside. It's very important. This one here says, good morning, Soba. I hope you're doing great. By the grace of Almighty God, I'm okay. Thank you. I'm okay. Better days ahead, eh? Better days. Thank you very much, Ethel, for your message. This one here says, good morning, Ezibowanyi. Welcome. Thank you very much. Addison here says, thank you, Soba, for playing my song. Really did enjoy that one. What's the title of the song? He said the Cranberries. Did I play something from the Cranberries? Let me check. Ode to my family. Yes, I played that one. Oh, it's your favorites. That's good. I'm glad I was able to help you out there. Okay. The Cranberries, Ode to My Family. Good one. Okay, thank you very much. Phobis is here. Hi, Phobis. Good morning. Good afternoon, actually. It's 12 minutes past 12. It says, good day, Soba. Abegi na mango leaf, abi cassava leaf you're talking about. I didn't even realize what you... I meant me going on leave. What do you mean, mango leaf or cassava? Stop it. Phobis, stop it. You people are a part of the problem. I'm going through a lot. Did you hear me say, while I was recording, I was going through a lot. My producer kept telling me sorry. It's not easy. I'm going through a lot. It's not... You mean mango leaf or cassava leaf? My God, we judge you. Away from that one. Phobis, thank you for... No, thank you for your message. I know it's not that type of message that I like. I don't like that kind of message. It's also, but you have tried. Since the beginning of this year, you have not gone on leave. You have tried. Okay, maybe we'll try to fashion out something. Maybe, as you come and be telling me, what's all this one? Is it mango leaf or cassava leaf? You're a bad person. Yes, you. Yes. Yes, you. Okay. Let's move away from him. Move away from Phobis. Addison says, good afternoon, Soba. I'm Sammy and I'm texting from Port Harcourt. My July salary, I collected it last week, Thursday. It has finished. It's like you're the one that will bail me out in August. Never. I shall never do that. July has not even ended. And salary, Otilo. Salary is done and dusted. You're waiting for August salary in July. You know, wait. Do you feel like that sometimes? You feel like that. And I need to ask that question very quickly. On money making money. Okay, I'm going to put it up and then I'll come back and then ask that question. Okay, I'll read your messages as they come. I see a couple of them here, but just give me a moment. I will be right back. Let me put that one up on our WhatsApp status and then we can have a conversation. Staying alive. My name is Soba. This is BG's.

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Oh, my body is shaking. I'm so cold. Okay, it's Money Making Monday. Usually on Mondays, we get to talk money. Today, we're asking you, well, a question that needs, well, it's a question that, you know, everybody discusses once in a while, towards the end of the month, this is a conversation that is always had. And I want to find out from you, when do you prefer your salary being paid? When exactly do you prefer your salary to be paid? The 22nd to the 25th, or the 27th to the 31st, or the 1st to the 5th of the new month? When would you prefer your salary be paid? That's the question for today, Money Making Monday. If you're a salary earner, well, answer me. If you are a salary, if you are the one that pays the salary, I kind of feel like, you know, you would definitely say 1st to 5th of the following month. But maybe you should sit this one out if you pay salaries. But if you're a salary earner, let me know, when would you prefer your salaries be paid? 22nd to 25th of same month, or 27th to 31st of the month, or they carry it over to the new month where they get to start paying from the 1st to the 5th. When would you prefer your salaries be paid? 22nd, 25th, 27th to 31st, or 1st to the 5th of a brand new month? My name is Soba. That's the question for today. Send me a message via WhatsApp, 0704-4994-911. Please share with me your reasons. Share with me your reasons why you pick whichever you do. Let me know.

It is the 27th of July, and you know that we started off the conversation by talking about, you know, salaries being paid. And then, you know, it's okay, let's do this. Let's find out when exactly you prefer your salaries be paid and why. For some persons with a lot of responsibilities, they prefer a particular week of the month or week in the month because it helps them plan better, it helps them disburse funds. So for some others, the later the better. For some others, the earlier the better. I want to find out from you which one it is. So is it the 22nd to 25th, the 27th to 31st, or the 1st to the 5th of the new month? Whatever it is, let me know on WhatsApp, 0704-4994-911. I'm headed back to the music, starting off with this one. It's a beautiful song, and it's a song by the Commodores. It's titled Easy.

0: would prefer between the 27th and the 31st. That's because that's what everybody's used to. So around that point in time, almost everybody else is getting their salary. So that's when a lot of the best commerce actually happens. Now, I think earlier would just be a problem because you'd probably be broke before the end of the month. So yeah, I think that's the best for a Nigerian climb. But if my dreams could actually be made true, every 2 weeks would not be bad.
1: Thank you. I would also prefer 27 to 31st. And my reason is because if you give me earlier, I'm going to chop up the money one day. So I prefer it end of the month. And I feel like most times end of the month is when you have more things to get and more things to do. So yeah.
2: Okay, for me, I prefer 22nd to 25th because sometimes midweek, your money might finish. Maybe where you have to find the buy things, you know. So it should just finish. 22nd to 25th is better for me.
3: I would prefer the 22nd to 25th. Well, if you can make it from the 12th to 20th, you know.

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0: end of the month.
1: Why?
0: Well, I guess the company must have made some money for itself as well. And also helped me plan also. Makes sense.
2: So I think between the first 5 days of the new month gives you a little bit of a breather to start the month with motivation and stuff. So yeah.
3: My name is Sarah. Well, I'd honestly like to be paid, let's say, from 27th to 31st. Yes.
1: Any reason why?
3: Because by then everything is red. Everything is red.
1: All right. Thank you.
4: 27.
1: Okay.
4: I prefer my salary to be paid between 27th and 31st. My reason is, if you pay earlier sometimes, because you know salary, how it goes, sometimes before 30th, you are done spending the money. But when it comes at that time, we plan our expenditure and towards the end of the month. So I prefer it that time.
1: All right. Thank you.
5: Okay, you get to answer the question as well. Just go on our WhatsApp status, it's right there. What time of the month would you prefer your salaries be paid? Do you prefer the 25th to the 27th, or the 27th to the 31st, or the first of a brand new month to the 5th? When would you prefer your salaries be paid? Send me a message via WhatsApp 0704-4994-911. Leave a comment right there and let me know. I'll be taking your messages in a moment. The news update comes up in less than 4 minutes, so stick around. My name is Soba. Back to the music.

0: 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Headline News.
1: Former Vice President and African Democratic Congress presidential candidate Atiku Abubakar has condemned the latest killings in southern Kaduna, saying the massacre of residents in Kauru local government area exposes the Tinubu administration's failure to tackle insecurity. He said no government could claim progress while armed criminals continue to kill citizens in their homes and communities without fear of consequences. Moving on, the Defense Headquarters, in partnership with the International Committee of the Red Cross, has launched a specialized battlefield mortuary affairs program to improve the identification, recovery, and dignified handling of soldiers killed in combat. The week-long training, running from July 27 to August 1 at the Nigerian Air Force Base in Kaduna, brings together personnel from the Nigerian Army, Navy, and Air Force. Away from that, the African Democratic Congress in River State has raised concerns over alleged intimidation of opposition parties following the ban on all gatherings in Ikwerre local government area. The party said the directive by Council Chairman Charles Nwobodo, requiring his written approval for any gathering, threatens democratic freedoms. Meanwhile, gunmen on Sunday evening shot and killed a former chief security officer of Bori in Kana local government area, Letam Kine, along Polytechnic Road in Bori. Residents suspect the attackers were cultists. The assailants reportedly opened fire on the victim before fleeing into nearby bushes. On the foreign scene, Chad has announced plans to withdraw from the International Criminal Court, describing the court's effectiveness as limited and uneven. In a statement, the government said the decision followed a review of the ICC's operations since it began in 2002, concluding that its record has been inconsistent across different regions. In sports, Nigeria Super Falcons have been targeted with racist abuse on social media ahead of the 2026 Women's Africa Cup of Nations in Morocco, with several players targeted by accounts posting monkey and banana emojis as well as primate images following recent controversies involving the team. The abuse comes as the 9-time African champions arrive in Morocco to begin their title defense. And in business, oil prices fell sharply as the pause in U.S.-Iran attacks raised hopes of reviving their ceasefire and talks on reopening the Strait of Hormuz. After 13 days of strikes on Iran, the U.S. held fire over the weekend, with President Donald Trump's United Nations envoy saying he was giving talks some space. And that was the headline news. I am Sonia Edwin. Thank you for listening.
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0: I would prefer 27 to 30, 31st.
1: Why? You're not serious.
2: Well, for me, I would love my salary to be paid between 27 to 30th or 31st.
1: Why?
2: Yeah, because it's the end of the month. At least. Because if you pay me 2025, it will quick finish. Mm-hmm. 27 to 31st is okay. At least it's like beginning of the month.
1: Okay. Thank you.

0: All right, so I choose 27th to 30. Reason being that there's a balance. 27th to 30 is like a middle. Unlike 25th down to 30, or more, your salary if you don't finish before that time. So 27 to 30, there's a balance. Like, okay, now take for example, you delay all like all the rest month. You now pay me the next. No, now come on. So I need to put a balance to everything. So I prefer 27th to 30. Thank so there's you. A balance to it.
1: Thank you.
2: Okay, I think I'll go in with the first week. If salaries are paid first week, it's going to help us plan the month very well. Because if you are expecting salary and it comes in probably the third week, you accumulate a lot of debt though. And if that money comes in, you're using the money to settle a lot of debt. So it's better it comes in first week. So you plan with what you have.
1: Yeah. Okay, thank you. I'll step out real quick. When I get back, I'll start taking your messages, as many as they are. When would you prefer your salaries be paid as a salary earner? Do you prefer from the 22nd to the 25th, the 27th to the 31st, or would you go with a brand new month, which would be the first week, really, from the 1st to the 5th? Let me know on WhatsApp 0704-4994-911. 0704-4994-911.

hear me. 91.1 Classic FM. This is the station that plays every song, you know. Good to know that you are there. And my name is Silva. It's Money Making Monday. And usually Mondays we get to talk Monday. And today on the show, we're asking a question. Dear salary earners, what time of the month would you prefer your salary be paid? 22nd to 25th of the month, or 27th to 31st of the month, or the 1st to 5th of the brand new month? When exactly do you prefer your salaries be paid? All right, let's look at those messages, as many as they are. Eric is here. Hi, Eric. Eric knows why I'm calling him that way. Eric says, the earlier, the better. In fact, last Friday of the month, or even daily, safe. Daily. Pay me my salary daily. Yes, I want to be a daily earner. Now, the funny thing is, if some of us are paid daily, that's all I'm going to. Let me just laugh it off. No. Let me laugh it off. Look at your salary. Think about your salary right now. If you got a calculator close to you, multiply. Divide your salary by a day. Find out how much they pay you daily. Some of you will go home and cry after work today. You will just go home and cry. You see, the lump sum is always beautiful to get. You know, it's okay. At least let's just manage. If we can afford the car, if we can save small for rent, if we can be able to gather it for the next how many months to pay children's school fees, it's okay. But if you sit down and actually calculate how much you earn per day, it's going to bring tears to your eyes. It's not, no, you're going to cry. Yeah. I'm tempted to do that thing they do on social media. Well, it's okay. Let's move on. Eric, thank you very much. Daily, Eric. You think so? You think so? There are some organizations you work with, and when they say daily pay, you will champion the cause because... It's close to blood money. Yeah, close. Really close to blood money. And then, you know, sometimes on SOS as well, when I hear people discuss money on SOS, when I get some of those stories that have to do with money, I just sit down and ask myself, are you sure I'm in the right profession like this? Are you sure I'm in the right? Because I should be doing something else with my life. Hey, really? All those in favor, say aye. Huh, I should be doing something else. The kind of money I hear with my ears sometimes. They'll buy car for somebody. Somebody will be angry that why did they buy them? Woohoo! Okay. Don't worry. Let's move on. This one here says, good day, beautiful Soba. What a rainy day. I am Sammy and I'm texting from Port Harcourt. I will prefer on or before the 28th of the month. My reason is because the earlier the salary, the better. So one can pay and plan for the new month. Okay, planning. Okay, that's a good one. It says, but it is hardly enough due to the harsh economy, and most salary earners take loans in the course of the month just to survive. And when the salary comes, they end up using part of that money to settle the loan. That's what we're talking about. Sammy, thank you very much for your contribution. Appreciate that one. Apt. Well, this one here says 25th of every month. That's fine by me. My name is Godwin. Godwin, thank you very much. Emrys here says there should be consistency. That's all. If they want to do 27, let them do 27. If they want to do 31st, let them do 31st. It's not today they will pay 5th. Next tomorrow they will pay 7th. For him. It is consistency. So, Emrys, thank you very much for your contribution. Appreciate that one. This one says 27th to the 31st is better for me. I am Alpha. Alpha, thank you very much. Appreciate your message. Away from Alpha, this one here says, good afternoon, Suba. How was your weekend? It was a good weekend. It was a good weekend. My producer, Chidebere, wanted to kill me. Yes. Do you know how many SOS I recorded? It's okay. Don't talk. Leave the weekend. I saw Shaggy. Blame it on Chidebere. Chidebere is my producer, yeah? He takes care of all the recording of SOS. So, yeah. They wanted to kill me with work. The weekend was not fantastic. Work. Moving on. It says, this question,
I'll say there's no safe date because the money will still go in the direction it wants to go. No matter the date it is paid. Now, God, and we day like this. Yes, oh, Sally, thank you very much. I like the end of the message. Now, God, and we day like this. Eh? Oh, Sally, thank you. Appreciate that one. Away from Sally, Grace Lolo is here. She says, I wish I'm a salary earner. She goes on to say, I greet you specially, super. Happy rainy Monday. Same to you, Grace Lolo. Away from that one. This one is from Kelvin. Kelvin Kenjika from Rukboku. Kelvin here says, 27th of the month will be fine. 27th it is then. Thank you very much. Away from Kelvin, this one here says, I'm Jonathan and I'm sending a message from Iwofe. 31st is okay for me. When should salaries be paid? 31st of every month. No, nothing more, nothing less. That's all. All right. Thank you very much for your message. I appreciate that one. Away from Jonathan. Jonathan from Iwofe. This one here says, good afternoon, Soba. I like my salaries to be paid between the 25th to the 30th of each month. And that's on. Anything after that, he fights them. Fights them. Finish them. Lady J, thank you very much for your contribution. Appreciate that one. I'll step out real quick. I'll be back to read some more of your messages. They are so many. The question for today is simple. When would you like your salaries to be paid as a salary earner? What time frame is it? Is it the 25th to the 25th, or the 27th to 30th or 31st, or do you like your salary for July to be paid in August? That is the 1st to the 5th of August, you receive your July salary. Okay, let me know on WhatsApp 0704-4994-911. 0704-4994-911. My name is Soba from 1982, Survival, with a song titled Eye of a Tiger.

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0: And our school and the gang with the song title Take It to the Top. Bringing the time to just a few more seconds to the top of the hour, which will be 2 p.m. My name is Soba. And we're right here playing you great music as always, always, always. This is what this station is all about. Timeless tunes and endless memories. I'm asking a question. It's about salaries since we're towards the end of the month. Some persons have received their salaries. Some are yet to. Some have no hope until next month. What category are you in? And most importantly, as a salary earner, what time of the month would you prefer to be paid your salary? For some persons, it's the 25th, 22nd to the 25th. For some of us, it's the 27th to the 31st. And for some of us, well, they get to earn much, much later, which would be the 1st to the 5th. What category do you fall in? Or when exactly would you love your salaries to be paid? I'm taking your messages on WhatsApp. Let's see a few of them that dropped again. This one here says, good afternoon, Suba. My first job's salary was always from the 25th down. But the second job, the salary always comes on the 3rd of the new month. My name is Lide. Lide, thank you very much for that one. Appreciate it. We're from Lide. This one here says, while working in the financial sector, the salary used to come before the 25th of the month, and it was okay. There's no time that will be right or wrong if the company is faithful. Yes, we're still talking about consistency. It goes on to say, it is just for the salary earners to make plans on how to maximize their salary earned till the next payday. Exactly. Thank you. I'm Ekerete Johnson. Thank you very much for that one. This one says, but it depends on individuals. Whenever the salary is paid, if it is the 27th of every month and it is constant, all I do is plan with that calendar. My name is Promise Ihumo. Promise, thank you very much. But Lemzi here says, the 31st of every month for my salary, more than good. I love it that way. All right, I'm done. To everyone who was a part of this segment, thank you so, so much. You made a great deal of it. Yes, and I love your contributions on this one. We're going to change the tempo of the music and, of course, head out much later. There's something coming up right here. I'm hoping that, they will come through on time. 2:30 SOS. Stick around. We're still talking money. And here's MI Money.
1: Hey, what's up, Izzy? What's up?

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1: 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I'm your
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5: It is the era of solar panels, and everyone is dumping their power generating set for solar. So when my husband bought and installed solar panels, he asked that I do with the generator as I please. My business place already has a generating set, as well as our house in the village. So I opted for the only reasonable option, which was to sell it off. I contacted my generator repair guy to help me sell it off. He came and valued the generator, and we agreed to sell it off at 1.9 million. It is relatively new, as we had only used it for about 7 months. And according to him, since solar is now the in thing, selling off the generator might be difficult. It took about 3 weeks to get a buyer. When the buyer was done with the inspection, he asked for my account number and transferred 3 million naira to me. Once he was done moving the generator, the service guy came back to my house asking for his cut of 1.1 million naira. No be him buy generator. He only linked me to the buyer and he wants over a million naira. I said no. I offered to give him 100K and he said no, that agreement is agreement. Now he's threatening fire and brimstone. I have told him to do his worst. Am I wrong?
6: 0809-1121-911 or 0802-4000-911. On WhatsApp, 0704-499-4911.

0: It is the era of solar panels, and everyone is dumping their power generating set for solar. So when my husband bought and installed solar panels, he asked that I do with the generator as I please. My business place already has a generating set, as well as our house in the village. So I opted for the only reasonable option, which was to sell it off. I contacted my generator repair guy to help me sell it off. He came and valued the generator, and we agreed to sell it off at 1.9 million. It is relatively new, as we had only used it for about 7 months. And according to him, since solar is now the in thing, selling off the generator might be difficult. It took about 3 weeks to get a buyer. When the buyer was done with the inspection, he asked for my account number and transferred 3 million naira to me. Once he was done moving the generator, the service guy came back to my house asking for his cut of 1.1 million naira. No be him buy generator. He only linked me to the buyer, and he wants over 1 million naira. I said no. I offered to give him 100k, and he said no, that agreement is agreement. Now he's threatening fire and brimstone. I have told him to do his worst. Am I wrong?
1: 0809-1121911 or 0802-4000-911. On WhatsApp, 0704-499-4911.

0: What do you do when life throws you a curveball? 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
1: It is the era of solar panels, and everyone is dumping their power generating set for solar. So when my husband bought and installed solar panels, he asked that I do with the generator as I please. My business place already has a generating set, as well as our house in the village. So I opted for the only reasonable option, which was to sell it off. I contacted my generator repair guy to help me sell it off. He came and valued the generator, and we agreed to sell it off at 1.9 million. It is relatively new, as we had only used it for about 7 months. And according to him, since solar is now the in thing, selling off the generator might be difficult. It took about 3 weeks to get a buyer. When the buyer was done with the inspection, he asked for my account number and transferred 3 million naira to me. Once he was done moving the generator, the service guy came back to my house asking for his cut of 1.1 million naira. No be him buy generator. He only linked me to the buyer and he wants over a million naira. I said no. I offered to give him 100K and he said no, that agreement is agreement. Now he's threatening fire and brimstone. I have told him to do his worst. Am I wrong? 0809-1121-911 or 0802-4000-911. On WhatsApp, 0704-499-4911.

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1: It is the era of solar panels, and everyone is dumping their power generating set for solar. So when my husband bought and installed solar panels, he asked that I do with the generator as I please. My business place already has a generating set, as well as our house in the village. So I opted for the only reasonable option, which was to sell it off. I contacted my generator repair guy to help me sell it off. He came and valued the generator, and we agreed to sell it off at 1.9 million. It is relatively new, as we had only used it for about 7 months. And according to him, since solar is now the in thing, selling off the generator might be difficult. It took about 3 weeks to get a buyer. When the buyer was done with the inspection, he asked for my account number and transferred 3 million naira to me. Once he was done moving the generator, the service guy came back to my house asking for his cut of 1.1 million naira. No be him buy generator. He only linked me to the buyer, and he wants over 1 million naira. I said no. I offered to give him 100K, and he said no, that agreement is agreement. Now he's threatening fire and brimstone. I have told him to do his worst. Am I wrong?
2: 0809-1121911 or 0802-4000-911. On WhatsApp, 0704-499-4911.

It is the era of solar panels, and everyone is dumping their power generating set for solar. So when my husband bought and installed solar panels, he asked that I do with the generator as I please. My business place already has a generating set, as well as our house in the village. So I opted for the only reasonable option, which was to sell it off. I contacted my generator repair guy to help me sell it off. He came and valued the generator, and we agreed to sell it off at 1.9 million. It is relatively new, as we had only used it for about 7 months. And according to him, since solar is now the in thing, selling off the generator might be difficult. It took about 3 weeks to get a buyer. When the buyer was done with the inspection, he asked for my account number and transferred 3 million naira to me. Once he was done moving the generator, the service guy came back to my house asking for his cut of 1.1 million naira. No be him buy generator. He only linked me to the buyer, and he wants over 1 million naira. I said no. I offered to give him 100k, and he said no, that agreement is agreement. Now he's threatening fire and brimstone. I have told him to do his worst. Am I wrong? 0809-1121-911 or 0802-4000-911. On WhatsApp, 0704-499-4911.

It is the era of solar panels, and everyone is dumping their power generating set for solar. So when my husband bought and installed solar panels, he asked that I do with the generator as I please. My business place already has a generating set, as well as our house in the village. So I opted for the only reasonable option, which was to sell it off. I contacted my generator repair guy to help me sell it off. He came and valued the generator, and we agreed to sell it off at 1.9 million. It is relatively new, as we had only used it for about 7 months. And according to him, since solar is now the in thing, selling off the generator might be difficult. It took about 3 weeks to get a buyer. When the buyer was done with the inspection, he asked for my account number and transferred 3 million naira to me. Once he was done moving the generator, the service guy came back to my house asking for his cut of 1.1 million naira. No be him buy generator. He only linked me to the buyer, and he wants over 1 million naira. I said no. I offered to give him 100k, and he said no, that agreement is agreement. Now he's threatening fire and brimstone. I have told him to do his worst. Am I wrong? 0809-1121-911 or 0802-4000-911. On WhatsApp, 0704-499-4911.

0: very good afternoon to you. SOS is live on your radio. My name is Suba. What's your name?
1: My name is Precious, and I'm calling you from Port Harcourt.
0: Hi, Precious.
1: You
0: welcome.
1: See, this story is a sad reflection of who we are.
0: Mm.
1: We've become a people that all we are out for is to cheat at every opportunity we get.
0: Mm.
1: I would advise the woman, if he comes close to you again, pick him, send him to Zone 6, let him go to Calabar. So that before they will bring him out, they spend like 500,000.
0: Mm.
1: So that when he comes out, he will not near your gate again. He's a criminal.
0: Mm-hmm.
1: So what it means is that that gen is actually valued for around 3 million, 3.5 million.
0: Mm-hmm.
1: But he brought the value down, selling the woman 1.9,
0: mm.
1: so that he can rip her off.
0: Mm.
1: The 100,000 is okay. It's called commission for bringing the buyer.
0: Uh-huh.
1: That's perfect. The woman is even very generous.
0: Mm.
1: She's very generous. If it was me, because of what he has done, I won't give him anything at all.
0: Oh dear.
1: But give him the 100,000 for his commission. He did well. He did the evaluation for you, which is fine.
0: Mm.
1: And he brought the buyer. 100,000 is enough.
0: Okay.
1: But if he threatens for that 1.1 million, lock him up, send him to Abuja. Let them spend 1 million to bring him out so that he will not come close to you again. Nonsense.
0: Thank you, Precious. Precious, thank you. Precious is not having it. How dare you? How dare you? Today is going to be fun. See, let me start by apologizing in case I do not take your messages, because there are so many messages. My goodness. Hello.
2: Good afternoon to you.
0: Mr. Zion, good afternoon to you. Welcome.
2: The state we are now is in survival mode.
0: No, be lie.
2: Every means for survival has been activated. Crime, criminality, they should be just to survive.
0: Mm-hmm.
2: But one thing you should know, that there are laws to all this. And the stipulated legal fee for commission, it should not be more than 10%.
0: Okay.
2: That is the law. So all these house agents that are collecting 20%, 30%, the problem is with the people.
0: Yeah, true.
2: Some of us are so stupid to the point that we behave like zombies.
0: Mm.
2: Somebody could bring 20% for commission. You go count and give them. It's because, is it that the people are no longer protected anymore? Are we living in a jungle or in a zoo? It's very funny. What that lady told is 100,000 is small. Since they sold that Jerote above 3 million, right? Is Jen above 3 million, is it not so?
0: Yeah.
2: So what you should consider giving in is 300K.
0: Okay.
2: 10%.
0: Okay.
2: Anything more than this, every phone call should be recorded.
0: Uh-huh.
2: The moment he gave you or release any life-threatening speech, comment, symbol, idea, or thought towards you, that is recorded, my sister, take that guy and arrest him.
0: Okay.
2: I'm giving you the order to do that.
0: Mm-hmm.
2: So that we start to reset the brains of some Nigerians who felt as if there are no laws. When it comes to the commissioning, as in commission fees, laws related to be paid to anybody at all, even if the federal government is
0: 10%.
2: Mr. Zion.
0: Thank you very much for your contribution, Mr. Zion. Appreciate that one. It's gonna be a battle today. I love it. Hello. Oh, I missed that one. Please call me back. Okay, so let me start taking the messages. My goodness. This one here says, good afternoon, Soba. This SOS is a simple case. The seller agreed to sell it at 1.9 million. The buyer paid 3 million. The generator repair man is the owner of the balance of 1.1 million. Agreement is agreement. This is a verbal agreement which is valid as a written one. Even in the court of law, please, the seller should not be greedy or jealous. I don't want to hear about any assassination or kidnapping because of this business. Philip Okorie, thank you very much. Hello.
3: Good Good afternoon, Soba.
0: Anonymous, good afternoon to you. Welcome.
3: God bless you. First and foremost, is it that the lady that eventually sold the generator, whose husband asked to sell, is it that she didn't discuss anything at all with the person who eventually came to buy it?
0: Obviously, she didn't.
3: If you discuss with your generator repair, and both of you value it

0: now with the owner, and you want to make 1.1 million naira.
1: I mean,
0: if they give you that money, which conscience have you to eat it? What will you call it? That your motion, or God bless you? Where do we come from? What is happening? Why this rat race? Why the horse race for money? Money is good, I agree. It must still be in this way. Generator repairer, if you were in this woman's shoe, will you part with 1.1?
1: Good
0: and
1: question.
0: Collect 1.9? Oga, it's not fair. There is God.
1: There is God.
0: Like Mr. Zion said, 10%. Madam, call him. Tell him, you know what? First and foremost, you did a very wrong thing. The generator, we both valued it. You went and tell a buyer, if you don't collect this 300,000 naira, 300 would be very ideal. I will call the buyer that what you told me was 1.9 and refund the money back to him. Generator buyer, we agreed at 1.9. I saw 3 million naira. No, that's not what. No. Collect the 1.1. Tell him that you collect the 300,000 naira from you. And please, like that, advice, record everything because the world has become a very. Let me know you somewhere. God will help us.
1: Amen. Thank you. Thank you so much, Anonymous, for your contribution. Appreciate that one. If you're just tuning in, welcome. You're wondering what we're talking about. Well, here's the story. It is the era of solar panels, and everyone is dumping their power generating set for solar. So when my husband bought and installed solar panels, he asked that I do with the generator as I please. My business place already has a generating set, as well as our house in the village. So I opted for the only reasonable option, which was to sell it off. I contacted my generator repair guy to help me sell it off. He came and valued the generator, and we agreed to sell it off at 1.9 million. It is relatively new, as we had only used it for about 7 months. And according to him, since solar is now the in thing, selling off the generator might be difficult. It took about 3 weeks to get a buyer. When the buyer was done with the inspection, he asked for my account number and transferred 3 million naira to me. Once he was done moving the generator, the service guy came back to my house asking for his cut of 1.1 million naira. No be him buy generator. He only linked me to the buyer and he wants over 1 million naira. I said no. I offered to give him 100K and he said no, that agreement is agreement. Now he's threatening fire and brimstone. I have told him to do his worst. Am I wrong? 0809-1121-911 or 0802-4000-911. On WhatsApp, 0704-499-4911.

Hello, a very good afternoon to you. Hello, my name is Soba. Okay, you guys are knocking yourselves off. This one here says, hi Soba, it's been a while. On the topic for today, I wish my call would go through. The seller and the owner of the generator is wrong and greedy. My name is Amaka. Amaka, thank you so much. Engineer Ibekwe here says, good afternoon, Soba. Please advise the madam to do as agreed. On a worst case, she should part with 1 million naira to the guy. It's great to do business on agreement. The other people may, it says other people may be involved. Okay, I'm Engineer Ibekwe, thank you. Hello, good afternoon. Good afternoon, Soba. I hope your day is going well. Yes, it is. It says, as your voice is sounding. Yeah, thank you. It says, I'm Chigozie Nwobodo and I'm texting from Rumi Bekwe. Please, agreement is agreement. She should give the guy his money. Okay. Thank you very much for that one.

0: This one here said, okay, give me a second. Hello? Why? Call me back. Moving on. This one is from Steven. Steven from Greater here says, Oga, madam, you are practically greedy. Give him 1.1 million. That's his hustle. And still pay him for helping you get the buyer. Says good afternoon, Silva. I'm Steven and I'm texting from Igurita. Steven, thank you so much. This one here says, hello. Something is wrong. Call me back. What's going on now? Okay, I gotta restart the device. I'm not sure what's going on, but you guys are knocking yourselves off, or maybe it's the network. I'm not sure. Just going to have to restart that one. This one here says, my dear, at least give him 300K, but 1.1 million, never. You are not wrong, my sister. Leave these holier-than-thou people. I am Ethel. Ethel, thank you very much for your contribution. Appreciate that one. This one here says, my name is Peter. Soba, good, cool weather. Well, same to you. She wants to chop, thank you, and also chop very much. 100,000 naira now. Give that man 100,000 naira now. Agreement is agreement. What do you mean 100,000? I guess you mean 1 million. I'm not even sure. Thank you very much for your message, Peter. Appreciate. Away from Peter. Let's check. Oof. And it's back on. So, yeah, you can call. Moving on away from Peter. This one here says... hello. Oh, finally. Hello.
1: Yes, hello.
0: A very good afternoon to you.
1: Good afternoon, Suba.
0: Hi, what's your name? Okay.
1: Suba, the way it is, I believe some persons do not actually understand what is actually happening. Now, the thing is, the man, the domestic repairer, he was trying to act smart. He went and undervalued the generator. So there's no agreement between the two of them. There's no agreement that... You sell at this rate, any money that exceeds that, then I'll give you the other balance and I will take my money. No.
0: Exactly.
1: You came in, I brought you to value something. You undervalued it in my presence and you went outside and now tell the person the true value of the generator. When the person buys, now you're coming to say that I will give you 1.1. Ask me. Yo, you want me to tell you as a commissioning agent. So I just like what every other person is saying. To give him this 300, just stop it a little bit, give him a 300, a little 400. What was, because if he had valued it, that look, madam, this generator will reach 3.0 something. She will know, at that point, she will know that, okay, that's the real amount. She can say, okay, if you sell it like that, okay, you take 700, take 800. But you cannot come to the woman, tell the woman that the value of the generator is 1.8. And tell them 4 million, 5 million, reduce the price down, it gets to 3.50. You're not telling the woman to give you 1.1. No, no, the lady, please don't work that way.
0: Okay.
1: But the woman, she settled in.
0: Okay.
1: 100,000 naira is a grid on her part. He wanted to take the 1.1, it's a grid on his part.
0: Okay.
1: When she strike a balance,
0: it's find the middle ground.
1: 500K maximum. Okay. Oh, you try for this kind of work. 500K. I think that would be appreciable. Thank you so much.
0: Thank you. Appreciate your contribution. Makes all the sense. Away from that one, this one says, good afternoon, Soba. She needs to go to the police and make reports. Then leave the rice. Leave the rice. He can't do anything. I don't know what that means. Abraham Ibia Simia, thank you very much for your contribution. Appreciate that one. Away from Abraham, this one here says, good afternoon, Soba. I'll take this call. Hello. Missed it. Good afternoon, Soba. I get very pissed off listening to your show. I get very pissed off listening to your show most times because of the selfish comments. Hey. Of some of your listeners. The selfish comments they vomit. Calm down. Come on. It says, let us be sincere. In this present day Nigeria, you just dash person 1.1 million naira for nothing. Would you do that? Yes, he linked you up with a buyer, but that is outrageous. Madam, I will ask you... I would ask you to ask him to return the generator and look for another buyer. He will. He is mad. My name is Mr. George. Mr. George. Mr. George is angry. Okay, he is mad. Okay. Mr. George, thank you very much for your contribution. Appreciate that one. Away from Mr. George. Don't be angry. See, everyone is entitled to their opinions here on the show. And yes. See, even me that presents the show, most of the times when I listen to some person, I'm like, oh my goodness. I feel, sometimes I'm not in support of it, but you got to do what you got to do. Everyone is entitled to their opinion. It might piss you off today, and you might be friendly with the person tomorrow. It's life in general. Thank you very much, Mr. George, for your contribution. Away from Mr. George, this one here says, ha! Good afternoon, Soba. Auntie, it is very wrong, go. Give him his 1.1 million naira. You agreed to sell it for a certain price. Anything on top of that doesn't concern you. Please give him his full price due. All right, thank you very much. You didn't leave a name, and but I see a him here, so I think we'll go with that. Thank you very much. Away from that one, hello. Good afternoon. Hello? Hello? Hey, village people. It's the phone line, so I don't know what's going on. Hello, good afternoon. Well, if you're struggling with it and you can't make it through, just text me on WhatsApp, okay? Text me on WhatsApp 0704-4994-911. 0704-4994-911. All right, moving on with the messages now. This one here says, please ask him to honor the agreement. Okay, I'll take this call first. I lost it. Ask him to honor the agreement and make payments since the terms had already been agreed upon before he introduced the buyer. It was the generator repairer who brought the buyer, and because of his credibility and influence as a generator repairer, he was able to convince the client to purchase the generator. Since the sale was made through his efforts based on agreed terms, the payment should be made as agreed. I am Egerton Marshall. Thank you so much for your message. Appreciate. Jesus, take the wheel on my phone lines today. Diego. Okay, keep trying. In case you can't make it through, just text on WhatsApp. Thank you very much. Hello. Okay, call me back then. Hello, good afternoon.
2: Hello.
0: Hi. Good afternoon.
2: Good afternoon.
0: Okay. Moving on, this one here says, good day, Honorable Soba. Inasmuch as you needed to trade your generator set for 1.9 million naira as agreed by you and the agent, so to speak, I feel that the agent did not do well by coming out plain to state his terms and conditions in the business. A whopping sum of 1.1 million naira was what he padded in the business. It's on the high side. But some come to see it, you are already greedy by offering him 100K. Madam, fear God now. Please relate this to your husband and see what he has to say. Possibly persuade on your husband to have a paddy man talk with him, thereby offering him 550K for national peace to reign. Offering him 100K is an affront to him, in my opinion. And make sure you have evidence shared to him on WhatsApp. He get why. Comrade Chima Obani from Old Port Harcourt Township, thank you very much. Away from Comrade, this one here says, I'm Ian and I'm texting from Woji. The lady had agreed to sell it for 1.9 million and the guy found a buyer who took it for 3 million. Automatically, she had an excess of 1.1 million naira, which the mechanic says, the mechanic guy is asking for if he had collected the generator set from her. And okay, he did not put a full stop. use punctuation, please. If he had collected the generator set from her and sold it and came to give her 1.9 million as they agreed, she wouldn't have complained. But because the 3 million naira has already entered her hand with an excess of 1.1 million naira, she's only giving him 100k. That's not fair. She should at least have given him up to 500k. Thus, sharing the excess money 50-50. Okay, all right. Thank you very much for your contribution. Appreciate that one. Iyang from Woji, thank you. Away from Iyang, if he's here, if he says, good afternoon, Suba. Maybe they didn't agree on a particular price she will give him. But giving him 100K is small. At least give him 500K because he is the one that brought the buyer. I'm Ify. Ify, thank you very much. Ho ho, call me back. Sorry. Lord have mercy. Soba, tell that lady that she is wrong for breaching agreement and trust. She should complete the commission for the agent, else the mechanic will cut off ties with her. Mechanic plenty now. Cut off ties with her. Unless she is ready to switch to another mechanic. It says, greed should not drive you both parties in any business dealing. I am Chidi and I'm texting from Woji. Chidi, thank you very much. This one says, Soba. Oh, hi, Charles. How are you? Nice to hear from you. Been a minute. He says, trust. Okay, trust this rain and cold is paying off anyhow. Paying off. Please tell her that she can do better, even though the technician is trying to be smart. What is legitimately due her is 1.9 million naira only. However, she should negotiate with him to split the 1.1 million naira on a ratio of 60-40. Technician 60, she 40. Shikina, greed. No de be le fulo. I guess that's what you mean. Hello. Charles, thank you very much for your message. Appreciate that one. Away from Charles, I'll take this call. Hello. People are knocking yourself off. The messages are so many to deal. It's too many. Oh my goodness. All right, here comes Chibo Adike. Hi Chibo. How are you? Nice to hear from you. Phone lines today. Hello, Suba. The weather, it says happy hearing your voice again. We're happy hearing from you as well. On today's SOS, it's technical. The lady has taken a decision by saying that the young man should do his worst. You are coming here to seek advice from us. Meanwhile, you need to stick to the agreement. If you say your market is a certain amount and someone hustles it out and got a higher bargain, there's every sensible reasoning to abide by the initial agreement so as to avoid, do you know me? Mm-hmm. It goes on to say, that's exactly what you are doing now. Deep down, your conscience, you rightly know that you are wrong, but your greed won't permit you to reason properly. On the other side of the young man, the padding was too much, way too much. He is very unreasonable at this point, knowing that the lady is his client. Madam, you had a gentleman agreement with your generator man to avoid going back and forth, increase the amount to 500K. And then apparently he has nothing to lose. Thread with caution and don't be silly. It says, open your eyes of understanding now to deal with the issue with sense of honesty. Lawyers can help us to interpret this matter further in case there's a case along the line. Thank you. I remember Chibo Dike. Chibo, thank you very much for your contribution. Appreciate it. Hello. Iwi. Okay. Call me. Oh, yeah. Call me back. Well, I apologize. Please, like I said, if your message is more than two paragraphs or five lines each, I will not read it. Don't be sending me an epistle here. Do not send me an epistle, please. So that I can read other messages. as we speak now, 51 messages. Now, and more are still coming now. Don't do that now. Help me. Help. Biko, please. It is the era of solar panels, and everyone is dumping their power generating set for solar. So when my husband bought and installed solar panels, he asked that I do with the generator as I please. My business place already has a generating set, as well as our house in the village. So I opted for the only reasonable option, which was to sell it off. I contacted my generator repair guy to help me sell it off. He came and valued the generator, and we agreed to sell it off at 1.9 million. It is relatively new, as we had only used it for about 7 months. And according to him, since solar is now the in thing, selling off the generator might be difficult. It took about 3 weeks to get a buyer. When the buyer was done with the inspection, he asked for my account number and transferred 3 million naira to me. Once he was done moving the generator, the service guy came back to my house asking for his cut of 1.1 million naira. No be him buy generator. He only linked me to the buyer, and he wants over 1 million naira. I said no. I offered to give him 100k, and he said no, that agreement is agreement. Now he's threatening fire and brimstone. I have told him to do his worst. Am I wrong?
3: 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On WhatsApp, 0704-499-4911.
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3: It is the era of solar panels, and everyone is dumping their power generating set for solar. So when my husband bought and installed solar panels, he asked that I do with the generator as I please. My business place already has a generating set, as well as our house in the village. So I opted for the only reasonable option, which was to sell it off. I contacted my generator repair guy to help me sell it off. He came and valued the generator, and we agreed to sell it off at 1.9 million. It is relatively new, as we had only used it for about 7 months. And according to him, since solar is now the in thing, selling off the generator might be difficult. It took about 3 weeks to get a buyer. When the buyer was done with the inspection, he asked for my account number and transferred 3 million naira to me. Once he was done moving the generator, the service guy came back to my house asking for his cut of 1.1 million naira. No be him buy generator. He only linked me to the buyer, and he wants over 1 million naira. I said no. I offered to give him 100K and he said no, that agreement is agreement. Now he's threatening fire and brimstone. I have told him to do his worst. Am I wrong?
7: 0809-1121-911 or 0802-4000-911. On WhatsApp, 0704-499-4911.

0: SOS is still live on your radio. My name is Soba. What's your name? Okay, call me back. Moving on, this one is from Lady J. Lady J here says, please bring back my generator from the buyer. My husband said we are no longer selling it. That's it. It's so simple. Simple. That's just what I'm going to say. Lady J, thank you so much for your contribution. Appreciate that one. You see? Okay. This one says, hello, Soba. I'm not arguing with Mr. Zion, but my take on this matter is as long as the man had an agreement with the woman and did not deprive her of the agreed amount, she owes the man 1.1 million naira. Take it to any court, that man will win the case. If she is not giving the man the money, she should return it to the buyer. Lobatin. Okay, I am Franklin. Franklin, thank you so much for your contribution. Appreciate that one. If you're trying the phone lines and it's not connecting, or you guys keep knocking yourselves off, just text me on WhatsApp. But I must apologize now. I might not be able to take all the messages. So many. This one here says, good afternoon, Sister Soba. How are you doing today with the rain? I'm okay. I'm trying. He says, you should have done your own market survey even after he told you what the value is. 10% is what you should give him. Tell your husband everything that is going on between you and him, the generator guy. I am Charles. Charles, thank you so much for your contribution. Appreciate that one. Away from Charles, let's keep it moving. This one here says, come back. Don't call us on WhatsApp. This one here says, good afternoon, Soba. It's like that with artisans and many people. You won't follow them. Wait, let me see. You won't follow him. I don't know. Okay. It goes on to say, as much as you won't give him 1.1 million naira, but you'll give him 10% of the deal, which is the ideal thing, in my opinion. If he doesn't accept that, then he can do his worst. My name is Reina. Reina, thank you very much for your contribution. Appreciate that one. Moving on, this one here says, hello, Soba. Happy cold day. Well, to that lady, I will tell her to give the man his cut. Agreement is indeed agreement. You agreed with the price of 1.9 million. It was sold at 3 million naira. The 1.9 million naira is his. Give him his money. If not him, the business wouldn't be successful. It goes on to say, it was an agreement as the price was settled between you and him. How can you renege now that the business is done? Don't be greedy, my lady. Pay up. Thanks. I am Johnson. Johnson, thank you so much. Away from Johnson. This one here says, my sister, it is simple, a very simple matter. One, if you agreed on any percentage, work on that and pay him. And secondly, if there's nothing of such, forget him, but be conscious of the man, and better still, report the matter to the police. It says if he so threatens, is your husband aware of all the events? My name is Promise Ihumwa. Promise, thank you very much. Away from Promise, this one here says, good afternoon, beautiful Soba. This so-called business gone wrong. Okay. Madam, the guy had an agreement to sell it at 1.9 million before he went out looking for a buyer. Please stick to the part and don't be greedy. If it were easy to get buyers, you would have done it yourself. I hate doing business with women. Come on. This is not a gender scene now. Come on. I feel slighted. Frank from Igrita, breathe out. Calm down. Hate doing business with women. You go now, you find a woman that will change your life. You say, because she's a woman, I will not do business. You will be broke. Says, imagine giving him 100K. I'm Frank from Igrita. Frank, thank you very much. Away from that one, this one here says, good afternoon, Soba. This is Sammy from Port Harcourt. Most people are not honest. She should give him 300K as 10% of the item sold. That's it. Thank you very much for your contribution. Sammy from Port Harcourt. Away from Sammy. People will give me with message today. Toya, good evening and good night, because I don't think that I will get to you today, Shao, but let's hope. Let's hope and pray. Moving on, this one here says, my name is Desire. Good afternoon, my adorable soap. Good afternoon to you, too. It says, Madam, you are too greedy. Agreement is agreement. Do the needful. You are even supposed to pay the man for helping you sell the generator because you are supposed to compensate him. Now you want to collect your own money and collect the profit on top again. Madam, fear God now. Fear God. This is Desire. Desire, thank you very much for your message. Appreciate that one. Away from Desire, this one here says, good afternoon, Suba. Okay, good afternoon, Suba. Greed is our problem in Nigeria. The owner or seller should peacefully give the man, the repairman, 1.1 million naira. They agreed on 1.9. If na 100k they on top, she for talkam. I beg, agreement is agreement. My name is Jade and I'm texting from GRA. Jade, thank you very much for your message. Appreciate. Away from Jade, keeping it moving. This one here says, good afternoon, Suba. That's a lie. There's no way I'm giving him 1.1 million naira. He said, who is his father? He should call the police or go to court or whatever. He's not getting that money. He's a thief. Okay. Thank you very much, Justice, for your message. Away from Justice. Mommy B with the swag is here. She says, good afternoon, Suba. Trust you're doing well. Yes, I am. For me, 500K is reasonable. The guy wants to play smart by pricing the gen so low so that he can have more than the gen is valued at. Return the money and collect your generator back. Simple. Then look for another buyer. Shikina, everybody go rest. If not, not to sleep for sale, be that. And Mommy B with the swag. Mommy B with the swag. Thank you very much. Appreciate that one. Oh, studio time check is just about 20 minutes to the top of the hour. I'll be skedaddling out of here soon. Still live on SOS, still taking your calls and messages. And if for some reason you can't get through, please text me on WhatsApp. I'm here, and I'm ready to take those on WhatsApp. Hopefully. 0704-4994-911. I like to say that I send really beautiful stickers to you each time you send me messages on WhatsApp. And guess what? Some of you also send me really nice stickers. Because what is this? What is this? What life are you thinking about? Away from that one, this one here says, good afternoon, madam. I'm really enjoying your show. It says, sure, the both of them are very funny. Let her tell the mechanic to bring the generator back and collect his money. Full stop. Thank you very much for that one. You didn't leave a name. 6367. Thank you very much for your message. Keeping it moving now. Philip Okorie, did I take your message today? Oh, come on now. Why is this skipping now? This one here says, good afternoon, Suba. Where is the woman's husband in all this? Husband say, madam, take generator, do as you like. Madam is doing as she likes. That's it. It says, I have not heard whatsoever the husband has to say or did. Did the woman sell the generator without telling her husband? Did you listen to the story? It goes on to say, even the woman agreeing an amount to sell the generator behind her husband is wrong. Did she know the trend of prices of generator? Who says the prices of generator are crashing because of solar panels? How many people have solar panels in Nigeria? The generator man played on her ignorance to cost the generator at 1.9 million when ordinarily it should be higher than that. Now that it is like that, so it's like this, let her husband be involved and settle the impasse, please. And settle the impasse, please. Okay. It says, but if the generator man insists on getting the 1.1 million, they should involve the police in the issue. Okay, Peter, thank you very much for your message. Appreciate that one. Okay, away from Peter. Where is that message? Okay. This one here says, Soba, why do banks pay less than 5%? Yeah, come and be going. Moving on, this one here says, Soba, I wonder how you source these stories. I'm just here in my studio, minding my business, and they send me the story. By the way, if you want to send in your story, you can do that. Please do that while I'm in the studio, and I've got time for that. I got one, a very lengthy one, over the weekend. In fact, it was Alex who sent it to me. Please send it while I'm in the studio so we can have a conversation. Yeah? So that I will tell you, help me, please. You can send it via WhatsApp Mondays through Thursdays from 12 o'clock to 2 o'clock. I'm right here. I will take this message. I say 12 to 2 because I can be able to squeeze in time to have a conversation with you and read through the stories, okay? So from 12 to 2 o'clock, send me your stories on WhatsApp for SOS. Please, when you do that, write SOS at the beginning before you start narrating the entire thing. Do that via WhatsApp 0704-4994-911. 0704-4994-911. Thank you. Well, the message continues. He says, if it was agreed from the beginning that the technician was going to get that much, then he must be giving what is due him by agreement. Otherwise, a reasonable agency commission is 10%, except she's feeling very benevolent. He says, I hate greed. My name is Noye. Noye, thank you very much. It's a beautiful message. Appreciate that one. Away from Noye. This one here says, come on. Move. Oh, Lord, help me. Away from Noye. This one here says, good afternoon, Suba. I'm very upset with today's story. How can I give somebody such amount of money for my own property? Let the repairer and the woman settle this in court. Simple. My name is Joy Osinachi. Joy, I don't like what I heard. Joy Osinachi, thank you very much for your message. Appreciate that one. This one here says, for peace sake, the woman should call the buyer to bring back the generator. Hence, she gives back the money. I come in peace. Good afternoon, Suba. Good afternoon to you too. I don't know what your name is, but thank you very much. Always add your name to the message. And if you don't want to, please write anonymous. Thank you very much. 0405. Thank you very much for your message. Away from that one, Belemzi is here. Belemzi says, good afternoon, Suba. From the story, the lady is asking if she's wrong based on her decision. The matter is a logical one. The lady says she wanted to sell the generator for 1.9 million. The generator guy would have mentioned to her that if he sells the generator for more than her own price, an extra money on top will be his, and she would agree with a signature as evidence. That way, it will be easier. The generator guy is a marketer, and he used his skills so well that it produced more than what was expected. But since there was no actual agreement for extra money on top, it will be very difficult for him to claim right. Imagine she gave the guy the generator to sell and he sold it at 3 million and sent her 1.9 million. She wouldn't notice. Exactly. She ought to give the guy 1.1 million naira, but if she can't, let her just talk with the guy and accept, talk to him to accept 500K. I am Belemzi. Belemzi, thank you so much. Oh, Jesus. Moving on, this one here says, good afternoon, Soba. Good afternoon to you too. Come back. Don't call us on WhatsApp. You're slowing me down. I don't take WhatsApp calls. I do not also take voice notes on the show. You can text on WhatsApp or you call the line, the studio line. That's what you can do. Thank you very much. God bless you. This one here says, please, I'm just coming now. Well, welcome. The honor is not right for now. Let her settle the person that brought the buyer. In times of agreement, agreement is agreement. If there's agreement, that's my own. It says, because without the generator mechanic, she can't sell the generator. They agreed to sell it at 1.9 million, so the owner is not right. My name is Mr. Ositadima. Ositadima, thank you very much for your contribution. Appreciate it. Away from that one. This one here says, my goodness, I've read so many messages. This one here says, good afternoon, Soba. Let the woman give him a reasonable amount of money, at least 700K. To convince a buyer is not easy. My name is John and I'm texting from Eneka. John from Eneka, thank you so much. Indeed, it's not easy. Away from that one, this one here says, good afternoon, Soba. First, I like the song you played the first time you introduced the story. If you do me, I do you. It says, two greedy fellows lock horns. It says, the mechanic guy is way far greedy. And madam, trust women when it comes to money. Uh-huh. Let them end it the way it started. How? Chooks, Casey, how do you mean? What do you mean end it the way it started? Hello? Hey. Hello, good to have you on the show. Good afternoon.
1: Hello, Soba. Good afternoon.
0: Welcome. Away, welcome.
1: Yeah, away. How's it?
0: I'm doing good. I'm good.
1: So, but the emphasis is he only needs me. See that emphasis very strong. Very. Yeah, book of faith matter here. Link at the same thing as referral. Now they run today's world. If you refer me to business, I do the work well. And then that person will refer me. And if I refer somebody, it's just restaurant and they run things now. Okay? Now, first congratulate the husband for giving her the opportunity to sell this thing free-handedly. I congratulate the husband. He's a man indeed. So that, now, when the husband gives her the opportunity, what I expect her to do is very simple. Go back to where you bought that generator from. Look, I want to sell this generator. You can buy this generator. How much will you buy it? If they say they don't buy, which of course I do, can't say no. If they say no, peradventure, you go back to Google. Ask Google. How much can this generator make? And yeah, all that. This generator made. What can it be sold at fairly used? Make your research. Go in depth about research. Now you say this thing. What about your husband? Okay, how much did this generator fee go for market? Make findings for me. Make me say if I make findings. She knows to those things. She failed woefully. So nobody should blame that market. Now, why accessory is this? So that, you see, to sit down and attend to people for hours is one of the tedious jobs, which is as tedious as doing a marketing job. If you don't do marketing job, if you want to convince people, it knows you. Now, I want to ask again, who fixed the price, the value for that generator? Say, now the woman fixed the price, or now the repairer guy fixed the
0: repairer,
1: price.
0: The repairer.
1: So somebody must, the repairer fixed the price. Okay. Then now, I will say the repairer shooting for leg because he know the value of that generator before he won't use undue advantage on the woman, which is where I fault the repairer. But come to think of it, the woman now supposed to, on her own, do her research very, very carefully. Understand? If she had done her research very carefully, by now, she wouldn't have made this error. And come to think of it, if the buyer comes in, want to buy her for this amount, if I call the guy, come to the guy, this thing where it comes now 1.9. Tell this man, I know go fix it for 1.9.
0: Yeah.
1: So it's now 1 seller. Then he did say, okay, Oga, so very simple. The man say, no, nobody now won't buy a machine, now won't buy a wire. Fine. If it's still at 1.9, you cancel the transaction. You go ahead and look for your own buyer. You understand? So that is the point. But my what is the husband saying in all this? The husband, what is he saying? Because she made a comment, said he's threatening him. That was threat is something I don't even hear. You understand? So if it is a real threat, then she should involve the husband, involve the police, then they should draw a line to this peacefully. Please. And make people know where they make comments. Maybe to go court and go police. So a carry person go court or go police, they win case. They should know this. Because the woman failed on her own side. That is why this guy needs your advantage. So I beg, make she cool down, settle with the guy. For me, make she give the guy 700 to 800. Because the guy tried to do the marketing job. So that's my take. Thank you very much.
0: Thank you. Away. Thank you so much for your contribution. Appreciate that one. Time. Let's keep it going. This one here says, hi, Suba, the woman is wrong. If you sell for 1.9 million and you receive 3 million, when you give the generator man 100K, what will happen to the balance with her? Question. Or does she think it is easy to find a buyer? Though the serviceman put too much profit, but the profit green. It played well. Toyo. So she should give the man his money. And if her eyes is there, she should tell the generator man to dash her 100K. He says, now, wow, I am Toyo. Toyo, is you that know what you are saying. Hello, you be my last caller. I got to go. Hello.
1: Good afternoon, Soba.
0: Hello, good afternoon.
1: How are you doing today? This is Kingdom calling from Port Harcourt.
0: Hi, Kingdom. Go ahead.
1: Two of them, I don't know what they are trying to do. They are very greedy. And the little guy is over-demanding. I mean, they should demand something less.
0: Mm.
1: After all, he's not going to the bush and clear.
0: Mm.
1: It was just an opportunity, but he's overtaking the opportunity.
0: Mm.
1: At least 400K is okay for him.
0: Okay.
1: He should let the matter go.
0: All right.
1: It's okay. Thank you. Have a great day.
0: Thank you so much for your contribution. Appreciate that one. And trying to wrap it up right now. This one here says, hello, Suba. Since the generator guy knows the value of the gen, he devalued the generator to make more profit. Not only that, he asked the lady's account details for the payment, and he expected the lady to send him 1.1 million naira when he was the one that devalued the generator. He should be asking for 300K or go to court with evidence that the woman promised him 1.1 million naira. My name is Gabriel. Gabriel from Port Harcourt. Thank you very much. Appreciate that one. And this one here says, oh my goodness. Come on. People are stalling my system. This one here says, hello, Soba. Please, brokerage is an international practice. Brokerage. Okay. It says, so if 1.9 million was agreed as the selling value of the generating set, the lady should give the guy his markup and plead to share the 1.1 million naira with the guy. My name is Zubi. Zubi, thank you very much. Appreciate. Okay. This one here says, good afternoon, Suba. There was no agreement on the price. The lady only called the generator repairer to value the generating set, and he devalued the gen, hoping he could have the markup price for him. Okay, which is wrong. The woman should give him 10% off the payment received, period. My name is Kings. Kings, thank you very much. Appreciate. Away from Kings, finally, this one here says, good afternoon, Suba. Hope you're doing great. He says, support the motion. Support the motion of what? What motion are you supporting? This one here says, good afternoon, Suba. George, spoke your mind. Speak your own mind. Leave George alone. Leave George alone. Finally, this one here says, good afternoon. On this matter, I will first blame the mechanic guy for not applying business strategy, which is taking the generator on his... taking his generator to the shop and sell it there. By taking the buyer to the woman, well, he did wrong. Secondly, this is what caused problem between... It's not me that... Half close. Your name is Bright. Thank you very much. It says, therefore, the woman should please keep to the agreement which she said by herself that both of you agreed. This is law, the law of business. Business is built on agreement. My name is Bright, thank you so much. And finally, this one says, good afternoon, Suba. The guy made a huge mistake by not negotiating with the lady before taking the buyer to the seller's house. He should plead and agree a 60-40 percentage and collect it. The excess is too Hi, my name is Chimex. Chimex, thank you. And with Chimex's message, I'd like to say thank you to everyone who was a part of the show today. You have been amazing. Oh, sweet girl. Mm. Sweet baby girl.
2: How are you, sweetheart girl?
0: I'm good. Yeah, now.
2: Sweetheart girl.
0: It's you now. They sprinkle sugar all over you. Look at you.
2: Sweetheart girl.
0: Look, I mean, let me know. Yes, you want to kill me here today. I've seen Shiggy. I've seen 25. I will give you one gist that they are dealing with me in the production studio. I'm going through a lot.
2: I'm here.
0: You're here, Abby.
2: You don't have to go through anything.
0: God bless. Ah! Mm-hmm. A better person say, but see, I've been suffering since Asebony came. Now, light of the world, illuminating your radio. I should do you a stinger. Illuminating your radio. Inspiration. Somebody say Rema. How did you enjoy your leave?
2: Yeah, it was much needed. So yes, I got the rest that I wanted.
0: Yeah.
2: I'm good.
0: Yeah, it's nice to have you back.
2: Yeah, good to see you. I missed you.
0: Hey, me, I miss you plenty. You see, I was sending you messages now. I miss you. Everybody say, yay, Ebony is back. Mm. Yay. I missed you too. I miss how you walk into the studio and do the thing that you do, your usual routine.
2: No, I'll resume next month. Remind me on the 1st of August.
0: I shall never do that. I shall never. We're having a conversation about when you would like your salaries paid. Yeah. So what time of the month? Between 25th and 27th, or between 27th and 30th, or between the 1st and the 5th? As I said first, if you see up on his face.
2: Why is that?
0: How dare you?
2: Why is that third option?
0: Why is that
2: there?
0: An option?
2: Why is that third option? Are you going to pay me extra for that for those days? It should be paid at the end of the month, 27 to 30th. I mean, it's a monthly salary, yeah?
0: Abby.
2: So I should get it at the end of the month.
0: Abby. That's true. Okay. Thank you. She's about to illuminate your radio and make your radio come alive with beautiful music and wonderful conversations. And you know that she's soft spoken, so you know everything is so soft, soft. Come closer. Soft.
2: I'm a gentle baby girl.
0: Everything is so
2: very gentle.
0: Have yourselves a fantastic evening. My name is Soba.

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0: 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Headline News.
1: The House of Representatives' investigation into the operations of the controversial Presidential Foreign Investment Promotion Council took a dramatic turn today after the Accountant General of the Federation, Shamsuddeen Ogunjimi, revealed that a forged State House letter was used to obtain official government recognition for the fake agency. The House of Representatives Committee also directed the Inspector General of Police, Olatunji Disu, to produce the organization's self-acclaimed Director General, Adeyemi Adeniyi, before it on Wednesday. The directive was issued during the resumed investigative hearing at the National Assembly Complex today in Abuja. Meanwhile, former National Coordinator and Chief Executive Officer of the National Social Investment Program Agency, Halima Shehu, has denied allegations that she diverted 44 billion naira, insisting that no funds were transferred to her personal account. Speaking during an interview, Shehu said she alerted anti-graft agencies and other relevant authorities to alleged financial irregularities within the agency before her suspension in December 2023. Away from that, the Publicity Secretary of the African Democratic Congress in River State, Chizi Enyi, has alleged a plot to assassinate him over his criticism of FCT Minister Yesson Wike. In a video message, Enyi claimed he received credible intelligence that individuals, including one identified as Whiskey, were planning to kidnap and kill him because of his remarks about the former River State governor. On the foreign scene, a British funeral director faces prison after leaving bodies uncremated while giving grieving families the ashes of other people, prompting calls for tighter industry regulation. Police found 31 bodies, including a stillborn baby kept for nearly 2 years in cold storage that should have been cremated months earlier. A former employee described the funeral home as something from a horror scene. And in sports, Chelsea's new defender, Maxence Lacroix, is set to wear the club's number 23 shirt following the completion of his move to Stamford Bridge, with the jersey becoming available as Trevor Chalobah closes in on a switch to Italian side Como. And finally, in business, reports say the governor of the Central Bank of Nigeria, Olayemi Kadoso, and the director general of the World Trade Organization, Ngozi Okonjo-Iweala, will headline the 7th Africa Emerging Markets Forum in Abuja as policymakers, economists, and business leaders gather to discuss how African economies can withstand growing global economic uncertainty. And that's the headline news. I am Sonia Edwin. Thank you for listening.
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0: Very good evening. Welcome to Sports Extra. My name is Benson Clement, and it's a big day, a beautiful day, and of course, it's great to be alive. I thank God for His grace. And of course, on Sports Extra this evening, we'll have a lot to discuss. The Commonwealth Games ongoing already in Glasgow, Nigeria, doing well, winning gold medals and silver. And of course, also on Sports Extra, we'll discuss a lot concerning Rivers United, recruiting, bringing in players ahead of the CAF Champions League, and also not forgetting the new NPFL season. Stanley Aguma gets a job in Benin Republic, and of course, Chelsea looking for Danny Welbeck. Interesting, right? All these plus a little extra, and I'm not alone. I have Peter Abaje joining me, a seasoned, of course, sports journalist here in River State. Peter, a former media manager of the defunct Sharks FC, and of course, he has a lot of portfolio, but he has joined me this evening on Sports Extra. Peter Abaje, how are you doing? Welcome to the show.
1: Thanks very much, Bensie Clements. It's my pleasure to be with you on the show this evening. How are you doing?
0: I'm excellent. Good to know. Thank you so much. And of course, Peter, let's quickly begin with the Commonwealth Games. Team Nigeria already making headlines for all the right reasons. First, let me drop this news. Earlier, just minutes ago or moments ago, Favour Ashe and Nicolas Fakorede have earned a place in the semi-finals of the men's 100 meters at the 2026 Commonwealth Games. Now, Ashe won his heat with a time of 10.10 seconds to, of course, finish ahead of Kenyan's Meshack Babu, and not forgetting Guyana's Akeem Stewart, who finished third. Now, Nicolas Fakorede joined his compatriot known as Favour Ashe in the semi-finals after finishing second in his heat with a time of 10.21 seconds. And not forgetting another Nigerian known as Kainsola Ajayi, he progressed to the semi-finals with a bye. Now, the trio, talking about Kainsola Ajayi, Favour Ashe, and Nicolas Fakorede, of course, they will compete for a place in the finals on Tuesday, being tomorrow. And also, Team Nigeria's Edidiong Joseph Omofia delivered a superb performance to win gold in the men's 71 kg weightlifting event at the ongoing Commonwealth Games in Glasgow. Now, his triumph secured Nigeria's fourth gold medal of the Games and the country's second medal in weightlifting, following Ruth Asuko's Asuko Enyong's silver medal finish in the women's 48 kg event yesterday. Now, Omofia's victory takes Nigeria or Team Nigeria's overall tally or medal tally at the Glasgow 2026 Games to 8 medals, 4 gold and 4 silver, further strengthening the country's impressive start to the competition. Peter, it's of course an impressive start for the team. So far, so good. 8 medals in all, 4 golds, 4 silver. What can you say about Team Nigeria's performance at the Glasgow event, that is the Commonwealth Games?
1: Well, Benson, I must tell you, I have never been this impressed in a long while with the performance of Team Nigeria at the Commonwealth Games, and most especially with the performance of the weightlifter from Akwa Ibom State. And you know, back in the day, Nigeria used to be a powerhouse in weightlifting, not just on the continent of Africa, but at the Commonwealth Games. And it's like we're beginning to have our groove back once again. I'm aware most of the weightlifters were subjected to different weightlifting championship in Nigeria and on the continent of Africa. So the result is beginning to show. Just 3-4 days after the commencement of the Commonwealth Games, Nigeria is on the medals table. And also good to note that we have 3 male athletes in the semifinals of the Commonwealth Games. This year, our Nigeria's athletes have been doing very well in the sprint event, most especially in the male event. The African leading time at the moment is owned by a Nigerian athlete. So their performance is not just a surprise. And I won't be surprised if I also see 2 of these athletes breaking, qualifying for the finals of the 100 meters event for the Commonwealth Games. What this means is that Nigeria male contingent will be on the medals podium in the 4x100 meters and 4x100 meters mixed relay. Very interesting times for Team Nigeria at the moment.
0: Now I just checked an update with regards to the medals table. There's an increase for Nigeria. 5 gold right now, 4 silver, 9 in total as at moments ago. They won another gold medal. Remember, I just recorded, I told you that Eddie Dion won the fourth gold medal. So right now, I'll try to find out who won the 5th gold medal for Nigeria. So far, it is 9 gold medals in total for Team Nigeria as regards the Commonwealth Games. Now, let's take a look at what happened in 2022. Birmingham City, precisely, the Commonwealth Games, where Nigeria finished 7th. So far, after 9 gold medals, we are 4th. Australia, of course, they occupy the number one position with 41 medals, 18 gold, 9 silver, and 14 bronze. England, they are second with 5 gold, 10 silver, 6 bronze medals. And Nigeria, of course, we have how many medals? Canada is third with 5 gold, 5 silver, and 4 bronze medals, making it 14. Nigeria, we are fourth with 5 gold, 4 silver, no bronze medal, 9 in total. South Africa, they are 6 right now, 9 in total, 3 gold medals. I'm giving you the first 6. Let me just put it, first 6 so far. For Scotland, the hosts, they are 5th behind Nigeria. But look at what happened. Let's go back to what happened in Birmingham. Birmingham, of course, Nigeria finished 7th with 12 gold medals, 9 silver, and 14 bronze, totaling 35 medals. Do you think with the pace at which these athletes are going and with the organization, of course, from the National Sports Commission, how they are, especially the welfare of the athletes and everything, do you think they will surpass the 35 medals rather won at the 2022 edition in Birmingham?
1: It's very possible, Benson. I expect one or two additional gold medals from the weightlifting event. And I am expecting not less than 4 gold medals from the athletics event. Nigeria is in pole position for a gold medal in 100 meters for men, and Nigeria should also be in pole position for gold medal in 100 meters for women. Of course, for the 100,
0: what about
1: 110, 110 meters hurdles is a short banker for what's her name again? The world record holder.
0: Yes,
1: in the 110 meters hurdles and 100 meters hurdles for women. The girl from Ogun State.
0: I tried to recall, but go ahead.
1: I'm double sure that there's going to be she's going to win for Nigeria a gold medal. I'm expecting a gold medal from Team Nigeria's contingent in the 4x100 meters event for male and female. There should be a gold medal for Nigeria there. There should be a gold medal for Nigeria in the 4x100 meters mixed relay. There should be a gold medal for Nigeria in 4x400 meters relay, male and female. So I'm very optimistic that, yes,
0: That is Toby. You're talking about Toby Amusan.
1: Toby Amusan. I'm double sure that the contingent in Glasgow will surpass the total number of gold medals won at the last edition of the Commonwealth Games. Like you did mention, our welfare of the athletes has been top-notch. The National Sports Commission has taken it as seriously. This is one thing we've been campaigning for, clamoring for over the years. If you take the welfare of our athletes very serious, and you take their welfare real serious, and also preparation for major games, it is going to enhance their performance, you know, at the games proper. So what you're saying right now is a follow-up to the level of attention, commitment, deliberate plan by the National Sports Commission to see that our athletes at the Commonwealth Games, you know, make it to the podium in every event and that they participate in.
0: Interesting. I listened to the Director General of the National Sports Commission, known as Bukola Olakwale, earlier today, and he said that, like you pointed out, the welfare of the athlete. He said they started planning a year ago for the Commonwealth Games, and they have a policy right now, which is before you even get to your room or you get paid, maybe you win a medal, you get paid instantaneously. Like one of the weightlifters, Idris, the normal prize money for gold medal was $5,000, but they motivated him that if he gets gold this time, they are going to double his gold medal money to $10,000, which he did. He won gold yesterday, and that money was doubled. So a big motivation for the athletes. But is it just for the Commonwealth Games? How can we sustain this, Peter Abaji?
1: Well, for me, $10,000 is still it's pocket money compared to what athletes in that country will get.
0: Okay.
1: You know, if this gold medal were to have come from football, I'm sure it will not be $5,000 or $10,000.
0: I agree.
1: Because to win a qualifier for the Super Eagles of Nigeria, for example, elite competition, they get about $5,000. And now we're talking about an athlete in a major competition as big as the Commonwealth Games is $10,000. It should be something bigger than that. But at all, you know, nine bad pass, you know, maybe we start from somewhere. Yeah. So that by next Commonwealth Games, we'll start asking for an increased prize reward for athletes that win gold, silver, and bronze for Nigeria. This athlete getting their rewards almost immediately, you know, will further motivate them to go beyond their limits to win more for themselves, win more for Nigeria, because with more medals in your bag, more money for you. And of course, you know what the exchange rate is today.
0: Exactly.
1: To sustaining this, other athletes will now see that, oh, there is a ray of hope for me. If I represent Nigeria tomorrow, gone are the days where they will tell you if you win gold medal, it's $5,000, and you come back to Nigeria after the games, people get to see the money, you know, after 1 or 2 years. But this one, it is happening with the talk and with the duam. And every sportsman wants to identify with a sports administrator who is the talk nadu. You've said it. We've done our own part.
0: Yeah.
1: Do your own part. We are seeing it almost immediately. So they want to move it out to the next level. Other than just this reward measure, preparation for the next Commonwealth Games should not start a year before the Commonwealth Games.
0: Okay.
1: It should start 4 years. Immediately this edition, Glasgow, ends. Preparation for the next Commonwealth Games should start almost immediately. If these athletes need grants, if there's grants that you need to give to them, for them to go outside the shores of Nigeria to further train and come back home, make it available for them. If it's a 2 month training program for weightlifters in India today, because Indians are better than Nigeria today in weightlifting, let me go to India, go to Bulgaria for 2 months, for 3 months, to also enjoy using modern facilities, also enjoy application of sports science, you know, in your routine training program. It is going to help this athlete a great deal. Expose this athlete to regional weightlifting championship, to athletics meet, not just in Nigeria or West Africa alone, to other parts of the world. Athletes in combat sports like taekwondo, like wrestling, like judo, expose them to competitions, you know, beyond the shores of Nigeria. That will also serve as a motivation for them to representing the country pretty well in major competition. For this that they have started in terms of reward, they should keep it up.
0: Yeah.
1: In fact, there should be a policy now, a legislation in the country today, that athletes representing Nigeria at the All African Games, at the Commonwealth Games,
0: at the Olympics, Games,
1: at the World Athletics
0: Championship. Even Youth Olympics that is coming up in Senegal in the next few days.
1: Yes, whatever that is the reward system, the moment they win, give it to them. Let them not come back to Nigeria before they start making demands for it.
0: Yeah.
1: Because you can imagine if I'm a weightlifter and I win 3 gold, 2 silver for Nigeria, and I'm coming back home with some $25,000 or $30,000. My brother, celebration for my family. It's the last farewell.
0: That's change of story. Overnight. Anyways, nice one there, Peter Bajie. But let's stay focused on the development of sports here in Nigeria. Now, if you look at the Commonwealth Games, there was a mixture of both homegrown and those that applies their trade abroad, you know, and a mixture of them. Talking about the National Sports Commission, how they brought these two, you know, set of persons together. You know, you are coming with the local content, you're coming with the foreign, you know, blending them together, putting them in camp, and of course that, you know, that's that kind of blend. But I want to say, how can we continue this format whereby we help develop some of our local, you know, contents, give them the best facilities? Because it's just for the Commonwealth Games. We are going there to win medals, which is important. But how can we sustain the development of sports generally in Nigeria, in the local government, the state government? How can everybody be part of it? Not just the National Sports Commission, the governors, the sports commissioners. How can everybody, local government chairmen, how can they, you know, make sure, you know, come together for us to develop sports? Because sports is a tool that can not only drive the economy, but also, you know, help take people off the street.
1: Yeah, Benson, let me start first by commending the National Sports Commission for having their ears close to the ground and for using extra glasses to really see what they are doing or what other associations are bringing to the table.
0: Mm.
1: And I want to also say a big ups to these guys in Lagos, Making of Champions, that expose young, talented athletes, you know, to big events. And, you know, yes, there's a level of application of sports science today in our programming. And the Athletics Federation of Nigeria and the National Sports Commission has made it as a point of duty to ensure that our athletes compete in every available championship in their calendar, you know, in Africa. You know, the girl, a miracle, with the 100 meters, a sensation. She's still in school. I'm sure you're aware she's still in secondary school. I think she just wrote her WAEC now, you know. And I can't remember the last time we had, you know, an athlete still in secondary school representing Nigeria at the junior level and representing Nigeria at the senior level today. It does show that we're beginning to do something right. And I hope they will be very consistent. They will stay glued to it. We'll always, when we talk about the country, we'll narrow it everything down to River State. For a very long time, we've not had all secondary school sports.
0: Yeah.
1: After the River Swan Goran Secondary School
0: in 2016.
1: Meet.
0: That was 2016.
1: And I'm aware that the former sports commissioner, Barrister Christopher Green, had plans with the state governor to have our River State Sports Festival.
0: Okay.
1: And I had also had conversation with him where he did mention that there's going to be a school sports Governor's Cup is dead in the state. I came to River State in 1996. I can't remember if there was any time where we had a Governor's Cup. And Governor's Cup used to be a very big competition, a football competition for secondary schools in every state. But today it is dead across the 36 states of the country.
0: But
1: we need to...
0: Peter, you know, mentioning the Governor's Cup, I thought we had one during the administration of the former governor of River State, that is Chibuka Amaechi, where they discovered Piagbara and Kingsley Sokari.
1: I'm talking about school sports.
0: Okay,
1: today.
0: School sports. Okay.
1: I'm talking about school sports today.
0: Okay.
1: That was a one-off.
0: Oh, okay.
1: That was a one-off. And after that particular edition, that should be, I think, in 2013.
0: Yeah.
1: Was there anyone before or after that one up till now?
0: No.
1: You know, absolutely none. So we need to take school sports, you know, seriously. Benson, you recall back in the day, in the late 70s and early 80s, we had secondary school students playing for the national team of Nigeria.
0: True.
1: Playing for the under 20 national team. Now, we had secondary school students playing for Sharks Football Club of Port Harcourt, now defunct. But today we can hardly have, you know, a 16 years old boy or 17 play in any of the professional club sites in Nigeria. That is because we don't give attention anymore to grassroots sports at the our primary and secondary school level. We need to take school sports real seriously. Inter sports meets, they're usual, that used to be a very big deal for coaches at the sports council to go sports for talent. Coaches, don't go out anymore.
0: But we don't have inter sports anymore. What we have is celebration now, party. Egg race, sack race.
1: we still have inter sports in some school.
0: Okay.
1: But the truth is that, again, our coaches too are pretty lazy. We don't have coaches in the sports council today. And me, I want to use this opportunity to appeal to the River State governor that anytime there's going to be employment, you know, into the civil service system, they should look at the River State Sports Council. We don't have coaches anymore in that council. We don't. You know, most of the coaches have all gone on retirement. They only come back on contract basis.
0: Yeah.
1: And sometimes their program are not scientifically, you know, inclined to modern trend today, you know, as it were. So we have people who are going through some programs, you know, in tertiary institutions, athletes, having a bit of sports science. You go to University of Otago, they have a sports institute there.
0: Yep.
1: You go to UNILAG, they also have a sports institute in UNILAG. We should take advantage of this opportunity. Athletes who have done representing the state, representing the country, and are getting close to retirement, you know, engage them, you know, as employ them as coaches in the sports council, so that we can really have coaches, you know, across the 23 local government areas. There are local government areas today in River State that are noted for particular sports.
0: Yeah.
1: You want to go to Africa, for example, we've produced some talented athletes in the sprint event from Africa in the last 6, 7, or 8 years.
0: Okay.
1: Get athletes, coaches in the sports council, send them to Africa, Ogubolo.
0: Yeah.
1: If it's for swimmers, get athletes in this swimming coach in the sport council, send them to these communities where you know we have the potential of producing national and African champions in the 8 or 10 years program. Send them to those places, let them leave their comfort zone at the Spiff sports complex, and there should be extra allowance for these coaches, because it is a project you've given to them. In 2 years, I want to see what you have discovered, and let it be tied to your promotion. You understand?
0: Yeah.
1: You're not going to do any written exam for me to be promoted. I want to see the talents you have discovered in the last 2 years. Let's have a projection for the next 8 years. Can what you've discovered become a state champion at the National Sport Festival in another 8 years, become a national champion in another 10 years, and become an Africa and a world beater in another 12 years, you know, as the case may be. So we need coaches. We are lacking coaches today at the sports council. I must tell you this, Benson. If we don't do this, we'll still be going round the circle without breaking out from that circle to achieving or meeting our heart, our desire in the long run. So getting the right our coaches for the different sports for a state like River State that is rich, nothing stops us from having at least 5 coaches, you know, in every sport.
0: Okay.
1: Certified coaches in every sport. My brother, in another 10 years, other states will be coming to River State to look for athletes.
0: Now, aside getting the coaches, what about the facilities? What about the facilities for these coaches to work with? Because you can get coaches and they don't have the instruments. It's like somebody going to the farm without his hoe or knife.
1: That is a very big challenge again. You know, I was not going to stop at just our coaches alone. We need facilities. We need facilities. River State is surrounded by water bodies, yet we don't have, you know, functional swimming pool, ready swimming pool for competition. The only one we have today is one at the Civic Center along Moscow Road. You know, and the tech men to take care of that pool to make it very, very fit for swimmers to train in. We don't have them anymore. How many tartan tracks do we have in the states today? Thank God for the renovation work at the Yakubu Gowon Stadium. I'm trusting that in the next 4 months, that facility will be ready for athletes to go use for training. What about facility for ball games?
0: Mm.
1: Other than football, how many facilities, state-owned facilities, do we have to groom talent who are skilled in football, who are skilled in basketball, who are skilled in volleyball, who are skilled in handball, who are skilled in netball?
0: Mm.
1: Netball is still not a popular sport in Nigeria. How many hockey pitches do we have in Nigeria?
0: Mm.
1: How many cricket facilities do we have in Nigeria? I mean, River State, sorry.
0: Yeah.
1: How many dojos do we have in the state for wrestling, for judo, for taekwondo, for karate?
0: Mm.
1: We don't have a single functional dojo in the state today. How many weightlifting gyms do we have today in the state?
0: Mm.
1: We don't have a functional one.
0: Mm-hmm.
1: Ordinarily, we should have these facilities in the three senatorial zones in the state.
0: Okay.
1: That is senatorial zones that have comparative advantage in a particular sport, 1, 2, 3 sports.
0: Mm.
1: Let these facilities be domiciled in that area.
0: Mm.
1: So if we have swimmers today that are potentials, tomorrow we move them to that place at the primary secondary school level.
0: Mm.
1: We have them school there in the evening, they dive into the pool for their training program.
0: Mm.
1: If it's basketball, we have the facility somewhere.
0: Mm.
1: We have the talent at the secondary school level.
0: Mm.
1: Have them school somewhere around there.
0: Mm.
1: You know, if we plan this thing out, my brother, it is going to be very easy.
0: Mm.
1: And expose them to the right diet.
0: Mm.
1: It is not anything you see.
0: You eat. Mm.
1: We don't have sports nutritionists at the sports council.
0: Mm.
1: You cannot produce a world beater without the right dieting.
0: True.
1: You cannot produce a world beater without, you know, a sports psychologist working side by side with this, you know, with this athlete.
0: Mm.
1: If you go to the sport council today, we don't have a single sport psychologist in the employ of the River State Civil Service Commission. So we have a whole lot to do.
0: Mm.
1: We have a whole lot to do in this regard. And I just pray that we'll have guys who will come good for sports and begin to listen to what we have to do. We cannot achieve all of this in 4 years.
0: Mm.
1: But be rest assured that if we are committed to truly developing sports in the state, in 8 years, River State will be the state to beat at National Sports Festival.
0: Mm.
1: If we have 25 athletes going to the Olympic Games, whether foreign and local, if we have 8 local, be rest assured that out of that 8, 5 of them will come from River State because of the commitment to our program that we have laid, and we have worked assiduously to make sure that, yes, that program is actualized for the good and the development of sport, you know, in the state. You can imagine when you have, you know, athletes who have done the state well at the National Sport Festival getting employed into the River State Civil Service and set up.
0: Mm.
1: It is going to encourage others that there is actually life in sports. If I don't go abroad to run, I don't go abroad to jump, I don't go abroad to swim, then I can earn a living while doing this for my state here in Nigeria.
0: Mm.
1: So get the right facilities in place, get more coaches for us, get the right backroom operational staff in sports, you know, to make things very easy for the coaches, with the right welfare, you know, financial motivation to ginger the athletes. I'm sure we'll certainly be there. But if we are thinking or expecting to get this done in 2 years, we cannot actualize this in 2 years, not even in 4 years, with the state of affairs, you know. But I think with the 8-year program, we can readily actualize, you know, this other development in different sports. You know, football is the big deal for us today. Basketball is a big deal for us today.
0: Mm.
1: We have to look at handball, look at volleyball. Back in the day, River State used to be a force in volleyball in Nigeria. But today, how many athletes, how many volleyball players have we contributed to the national team in the last 10 years?
0: Mm.
1: How many handball players have we contributed to the national team in the last 10 years?
0: Mm.
1: You know, how many athletes have we contributed to the national team in the last 10 years? You can see that there is a gradual decline.
0: Mm.
1: But I strongly believe that with the Yakubu Gowon
0: Stadium
1: coming to life,
0: okay,
1: when the contractor is done with renovation and what have you, there's going to be you know, a tiny light at the end of the tunnel for most especially, you know, our athletes.
0: Okay.
1: But while we wait for that to happen,
0: yeah,
1: we should take advantage of what is available for athletes at the University of Port Harcourt High Performance Center.
0: Okay. All right. Okay, a lot to talk about as regards athletics and other sports and the development of sports, especially here in Rivers State. Now let's cross over to football. You're aware that the women's WAFCON is ongoing. It started over the weekend in Morocco. Of course, the host, they had a huge win beating Kenya by 4-0. Not forgetting Senegal losing to Algeria by 2-0. Now, South Africa will be in action today. They will take on Tanzania at 6 p.m., then at 9 p.m., Africa's versus Burkina Faso. And also, so far, the WAFU B tournament, Nigeria is up against Ghana. The last time I checked, Nigeria, they are beating Ghana. So I'll keep you up to date. I'll get you the current score of that particular game. But let's turn our attention to the Super Falcons of Nigeria. Prior to now, Peter, you are fully aware of what happened at the team's hotel where money was stolen, and everything. But we have good news because the Moroccan police have arrested an employee in that Marriott Hotel in Casablanca on suspicion of stealing money from the rooms of players of the Nigeria Super Eagles who will take part at the 2026 Women's Africa Cup of Nations. Now, according to, of course, a report, that is the Morocco World News, they reported this. They said officers from the judicial police unit in Casablanca's Anfa Security District arrested the suspect today following complaints, of course, concerning several separate thefts from the player's room. Now, Super Falcon star known as Esther Okoronkwo alleged on social media that $700 had been taken from her wallet. Other teammates were also reported to have discovered that cash was missing from their rooms. Now, the team's media officer subsequently confirmed that the players had reported the matter to the relevant Moroccan authorities and that an investigation was on the way. Now, according to a police statement, investigators carried out extensive field inquiries that led them to identify the suspect as an employee of the same hotel where the players were staying. Now, of course, search is conducted as part of investigation resulted in the recovery of 10,000 Moroccan dirhams, which of course police believe represent the full amount obtained through the alleged thefts. Now, police have placed the hotel employee in custody pending the completion of a judicial investigation supervised by the competent public prosecutor's office. So, the Super Falcons, meanwhile, they will begin the defense of their WAFCON title on Tuesday, that is tomorrow, the 28th of July, when they take on Malawi in Group C. And as it stands right now, that is on the way they're investigating the matter. But the Super Falcons, looking at the way Morocco started against Kenya, for you, which team is a threat to the Super Falcons as regards this Women's Africa Cup of Nations? Do you believe they can also win the 11th or their 11th crown in Morocco again?
1: I'm very happy with the attitude of the players. You know, after the incident, they have really moved ahead. You know, you saw some of the videos where they were dancing on our Ankara Guinea brocade, you know, material, you know, doing their stuff.
0: Yeah.
1: You know, in fact, it's just like they are feeling like they're at home. You know, and no skin pain. Man, they don't collect. Maybe we go feed.
0: Exactly.
1: Go give them. You know, waiting with Sabi. But the only country here that can pose a threat to Nigeria is with Morocco and the Bayana of South Africa. If you recall the last time, we really had to dig deep to beat the Moroccans.
0: Yeah.
1: We came from 2-0.
0: Yeah.
1: To win that game. And I expect that this time around, they will not want to see that, you know, happen. I will be looking forward to meeting the Super Falcons of Nigeria before the finals.
0: Yeah.
1: I doubt if we have lost any finals. I doubt with Super Falcons. So what it means is that each time the Super Falcons make it to the finals, 90% likely they will win.
0: Yeah.
1: So it's better you meet them in the early rounds before meeting them in the finals, you know. But we just have to take one game at a time. Let's play our very first match tomorrow. I'm sure the coach also watched the game between involving Morocco on TV. So he's taking notes watch the game involving Algeria, you know, you need to start taking notes of your opponent in the knockout phase of the competition. Watch like 2-3 of their matches. Take notes how they played against country A from northern part of Africa, how they played against another country from the western part of Africa, because certainly your approach against North African side will definitely be different from your approach against South African side or East African side.
0: True.
1: So qualifying from that group will not be a big deal for the Super Falcons of Nigeria.
0: Mm.
1: But their real test to an 11th crown will be from the knockout phase of the competition.
0: Now, you are fully aware of the criticism levied on the FIFA president, Gianni Infantino, following, of course, in fact, during and after the FIFA World Cup, which, of course, Spain are the world champions. A lot of people labeling or asking for him to step down following cases of the Florent Balogun case, how he handled the case of Iran and the case of Iran and the United States, and lots of even the

0: 200 out of 211, that 200 member association, you know, supporting his re-election for the fourth time, and also the backing of CAF. Even President of CAF, Dr. Patrice Motsepe, recently in his recent news conference, said that it is not right to stab somebody who has been loyal to you on the back. You know, it's not right for you to do that. That the Infantino is a loyal friend to African football, and they the 54 member association of CAF, they fully support Infantino. But for you, where do you stand on this? Do you think the criticism they are fair, or you think the man is doing a great job?
1: Yeah. What do you expect from the president of CAF when your continent got 10 slots out of 48? And the best we could get was a quarterfinal appearance. You know, what do you expect the president of CAF to say when you look at what African countries raked in from their very first game and up to those that made it to the quarterfinal, like Morocco?
0: Yeah.
1: That came back with about $20 million. You can imagine if the Super Eagles of Nigeria have qualified and made it to the quarterfinals and are coming back home with $20 million. The NFF will not go cap in hand begging the president or the National Sports Commission for support for them to honor AFCON qualifiers, World Cup qualifiers, Olympic Games qualifiers, you know, as the case may be. For me, a sport is all about business. The FIFA president explored the business angle of the World Cup in USA, Canada, and Mexico. By accommodating the hydration break. And within that period, we have at-bats running left, right, center. But the only concern or where I'll need to like say, Mr. President, you did not do well, was allowing that halftime break, the entertainment that lasted for over 25 minutes in that final match between Argentina and Spain. This is not a Super Bowl where you can accommodate that. It is football. Half time for football is 15 minutes. And if these guys cannot do anything within 15 minutes, then don't accommodate all of those guys coming to sing. Shakira sang at the opening ceremonies. What is she coming to do in the finals against doing the same song? We should have seen something different, you know, and manage this whole thing within 12, 13 minutes and not take 25 minutes. That means it took 10 minutes. You know, into the start of the second 45 minutes. Other than this, you know, and the card issue, the red card issue, you gave out a red card in that same tournament, you overturned the red card because the president of the United States of America, one big man complained, Lionel Messi was not cautioned, was not yellow carded, neither was he red carded. And for the same offense that Lionel Messi committed against Algeria, a player from my country committed sin, and you issued him a red card, you know, banning him from one game. So I would have expected that what you did to Balogun, you ought to have done same to Lionel Messi. So maybe on that basis, it was overturned. FIFA president ought to have stood his ground that in competition, in FIFA organized competition, we don't easily overturn red card offense. But if there's been qualifiers, I've played the second or third match in the qualifying series. I still have three more matches to go. We can now review the card offense and say, okay, the judgment, the decision of the referee was harsh. We're going to overturn it so that the player will be available to play in the next match, but not in a tournament proper. Other than these little hiccups that for me I witnessed, I don't think it is enough reason to say FIFA president step aside. After all, so much money was made. From the three countries that hosted 2026 World Cup finals, we are yet to have corruption allegation against the president. I think most importantly, it is when you have a search against a sitting president that you begin to call for him to step aside.
0: Now, do you think the Europeans, you know, if you notice down the years, but Peter, you agree with me that down the years, any competition that is not being hosted in Europe, maybe it's hosted outside Europe, that is always, you hear complaints everywhere. Oh, maybe heat situation. Oh, human rights crisis in that country. when it comes

0: South Africa, why are they playing it by this time? The condition is not right. A lot of things. We've seen this happen. Do you think, what do you make of that? That whenever a competition is not happening in Europe, it turns out that that competition is not the best. Because I've seen that on several occasions, when Qatar hosted the World Cup, we saw what happened. United States, they said the weather, the heat is not right. But they are also experiencing heat in Europe. And when we hosted the Africa Cup of Nations in January, they said, why are they having the AFCON by this time? Players are still playing for their clubs, all this kind of stuff. When are we going to get it? Why are they always doing this? I just want to know why.
1: No, Benson, the Europeans, you know, they are, core football business is in Europe. Core football administration is in Europe. Everything is centered around there in Europe. That is why the UEFA Champions League is more glamorous than any club competition in the world.
0: Yeah.
1: The Euros is more glamorous than any national competitions in the world. There is so much media attachment to their competitions. Until we begin to raise the bar in other clients. If they say A, we have to say A too. They want it to be to their own advantage. Because at the moment, they are the ones dictating the pace. Don't forget the first World Cup finals on African soil. In the month of June, it was called Winter World Cup in South Africa.
0: Yeah.
1: Because while they were expecting it to be hot, you know, summer, it was cold. And it took them days, weeks for them to adapt to the weather conditions in South Africa. I was also in South Africa for the World Cup finals. You know, it took me some days to adapt, you know, to the weather conditions there. So, that is the calendar for the FIFA World Cup finals. And you are crying foul that no, it cannot take place at this time. If the 2026 World Cup finals are taking place in one European nation, you still have, you know, administrators from other parts of the world also complain. We cannot get it 100%
0: right,
1: you know, correct. You know, you understand. What we do in life is to work towards perfection. Let the complaint be minimal, but let the applause be high. And I think that other than the water break that gave room for adverts for strictly business, the finals of the World Cup between Argentina and Spain, the halftime that lasted for about 25 minutes, other than these incidents and the pockets of some calls by the VAR that some persons felt ought not to have been, I think the World Cup for us, you know, was pretty okay. And European nations too, when the World Cup finals moves out of Europe, appreciate what these countries are bringing to the table so that we can also appreciate what you will bring to the table when it gets to your turn. After all, they all be there for it.
0: Yeah.
1: But those that showed real commitment, that FIFA felt like, okay, let's take it to this part of the world. And if they are done well, let's look at the positives from whatever they bring to the table in terms of organization and not the shortcomings I want to sing and promote to high heavens.
0: Okay, now what about the 10 African teams that participated at the World Cup? Did they surpass you know, your expectations?
1: I would say I was disappointed in Senegal because I'd expected them to at least make it to the quarterfinal. If not, because of how they played at the last Nations Cup finals, I thought the elephant of Cote d'Ivoire will go far in the championship, not a semi-final appearance. I had tipped Morocco and Senegal to go very far, but it is still Morocco that became the best performing African nation with their opener against the Brazilian national team. You know, the intensity of that game, their approach to that game, they had no respect for the Brazilian national team. And I felt like, wow, these guys will certainly go far in the competition. But surprisingly, they lost out in the quarterfinals. So I think, yes, we made it to the last 8 out of 48 nations. And we need to come back to the drawing board now and start planning for the next edition of the World Cup finals. Africa, one Africa country will be hosting, that is Morocco. There is Portugal, there is Spain. So let's see how our best our very best will qualify to represent us at the next World Cup finals. And perhaps we'll start looking forward to seeing an African nation break into the last four. And maybe, if luck is on our side, we'll break to the finals.
0: What about talking about the still on the FIFA World Cup? Which team, of course, disappointed you the most?
1: Belgium was a very big disappointment, you know, by all a standard. We keep talking about golden generation. Mm. We're saying two generations failed to make their presence count. I was also disappointed with the performance of Portugal. They didn't play as a unit. Saw too many individuals. The midfield of Portugal is the midfield of PSG.
0: Yeah.
1: And what we saw these guys do in the colors of PSG in the UEFA Champions League, I was expecting to see a repeat in the colors of the national team, but there was this disconnect between the midfield and the attack, and sometimes the defense not connecting well, you know, with the midfield. Portugal was a very big disappointment for me. Belgium was a very big disappointment for me as well. I think these two countries and Brazil was a very big disappointment. Losing to Norway. Nobody gave Norway that a chance to go past the Brazilian national team. So what this is not the number of stars that you have in your team. It's how you're able to play as one unit. That is what will determine how far you will go. The Spanish, the world champions, are player for player. You cannot compare them to Portugal. You know, player for player, you might not even compare them to the three lions of England. But they played as a unit. You know, what works for them at the youth level in their country is what they have transmitted into the national team. You know, they will just pamper the ball, they romance the ball, they caress the ball, and they have a target. And before you know it, it doesn't mean, you know, how long it takes them to break you. They know that you will give in at one point in time. They just take their time. They deny your opportunity to have access to the ball while they control the ball. Because for them, if we enjoy possession, we've done 60% of the job, you know, in terms of winning, you know, at the end of the day. So it's that time we start developing a playing style that will have each player playing person, you know, sacrificing for the next player field of play. Because when we win, we all are going to have one medal round our neck. Not just one player will be given the gold medal for the team. The 25 players or the 30 players registered in the competition will all get one gold medal each. True. So let's begin to play as a unit for us to have the desired results at the end of the day.
0: Okay. And now we just have let's say 8 more minutes to go or 7 more minutes to go. But let's talk about, we'll talk about Rivers United shortly, about their preparations for the upcoming season. But first, the Nigerian under 20 team opened their campaign at the WAFO B Championship with a 4-2 win over Rivers Ghana. Now the Flying Eagles will face Togo on July the 30th before completing their group fixtures against Burkina Faso on the 2nd of August. Of course, the WAFO B competition is happening in Cote d'Ivoire. Let's move on now to Rivers United. They've reinforced their squad with the signing of midfielder Ugoeze Collins Chinemerem from fellow Nigerian Premier League football team or MPFL side known as Plateau United. Chinemerem becomes one of the latest additions to the Port Harcourt club as preparations gather pace for the 2026-2027 season. Now, the Pride of Rivers have also completed the signing of Chikamso Amefule from Kun Caliphate FC, further strengthening their options ahead of the busy campaign. Now, the two arrivals underline the club's determinations to build a competitive squad for both domestic and continental assignments. Rivers United will compete in the 2026 MPFL season, that's 2026-2027 MPFL season, as well as the CAF Champions League, with the new signing expected to add quality and depth to the team. Now, Rivers United, they're in the business of fortifying their squad. What can we expect from them next season under, of course, their manager?
1: Yeah, Benson, I would appreciate it if, as we talk on radio, we also take out time to go watch Rivers United train. I can tell you for free that the team has never been this prepared for the NPFL and CAF Champions League as they are right now in the last 4 years. You recall last year, they couldn't get the desired players. They got the available ones because the state of emergency, 6 months from March to September, affected their registration for continental football. They couldn't get the best legs. Money was already available for them to do so. But this time around, I've watched their training session twice, and I can tell you that they are going for the best. The desired players that the coach wants in his team are the players they are going for. And the former sports commissioner has also helped, you know, in talking, that is Chris Green, talking to one or two club sites, owners of club sites, that please, our team needs this particular player because of the CAF Champions League. And I'm sure when hostility will commence in the league next month, if you come to the stadium to watch Rivers United, I can put my money on the table that you're going to see, watch a different Rivers United from last season. Their transition from one part of the field to the other would have improved by the time they played their very first match, you know, in NPFL this season. And I'm almost double sure that before their first game in the last week of August on the continent, Rivers United should be able to qualify for the group stage of the CAF Champions League. I've spoken with the technical manager of the side, Finidi George, and he has said that, yes, that what I have today is better than what I had last season. So if a coach can confidently tell you that what he has today is far better than what he had last season, you know, then you should expect something better, you know, from the team week in, week out, you know, in the local scene.
0: Interesting. So we should expect fireworks from the Pride of Rivers. Like you mentioned earlier, we need to come watch the team. Definitely, I'll come watch the team this season, and I'll take it, especially their training session, and of course when the NPFL season kick off. But what is your expectation? Do you see them? Yes, last season they came close. This season, can they grab it?
1: I interviewed one of their new signing, Shola. Shola said that he's enjoying life in camp. That, and he recalls that he finished second last season. 1 point separated them from the winners, Rangers. That what he is saying in camp, you know, Rivers United will not only play well, they will win the league title. Captain of the side, Steven Mayo, said, "Bros, we go very far. League title will compete very well." And so if the players are very excited, you know, of the life in camp right now, they are very optimistic of what the season will look like, then we also have to, like, wish them well, support them well, and believing that, yes, what you say you're going to do, what you guys do it, we are going to support you. We're going to talk more about you guys. And we're going to see if our talking will also bring fans to the stadium. Because I believe when this lad starts playing exciting football, and you stay behind the microphone in the studio there, you talk about a particular player that did pretty well this weekend, and next weekend they travel away, the player also did pretty well, and we all talk about the player.
0: Yeah.
1: Fans want to come and watch what is making Rivers United very tick at this end. I'm very optimistic that, yes, they will do well in the local league. And if they can break even to the group stage of the CAF Champions League, then I see Rivers United making it to the knockout phase of the club competition on the continent.
0: Okay, interesting. Thank you so much, Peter Abaje. I truly appreciate your time on Sports Extra this evening. Thank you once again for being part of the show today. Thank you so much. I truly appreciate it.
1: My pleasure, sir.
0: Thank you so much. And of course, this is where we'll wrap it up on Sports Extra this lovely Monday evening on Classic FM 91.1, playing every song, you know. Sports Extra will make a return, and that will happen tomorrow morning, precisely 7:30 a.m. My name is Benson Clement. This is Classic FM. The world news is up next.

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Today is Monday, July 27, 2026. And the headlines, bandits kill soldier defending plateau community. River State Judiciary frees 23 inmates. On the foreign scene, Zelensky arrives in UK ahead of meeting with Burnham. And in sports, Super Falcons begin WAFCON title defense against Malawi. To bring you the news, I am Sonia Edwin. Details in a moment.

An Aldi in full, a Nigerian soldier identified as Yusuf Zakari was reportedly killed on Saturday when troops engaged suspected armed Fulani terrorists while repelling an attack on Manja village in Mangu local government area of Plateau State. According to security sources, the terrorists were advancing towards the Manja community, which shares a border with Bokkos local government area, when the troops were deployed to repel them from advancing through the vast Manja forest. In the process of stopping the assailants, a fierce gun battle ensued, and unfortunately, the soldier was hit by bullets and paid the ultimate price. A security personnel who spoke on the condition of anonymity said Zakari was killed in action after troops deployed as a blocking force came under heavy gunfire from the armed terrorists. Moving on, the All Progressives Congress has criticized former Labour Party presidential candidate Peter Obi over his criticism of the economic reforms introduced by President Bola Tinubu's administration. The party insisted that Nigeria needs policy continuity rather than a fresh economic direction ahead of the 2027 general elections. The APC National Vice Chairman, Southeast Ijoma Arodiogu, made the remarks while reacting to Obi's recent interview where he said President Bola Tinubu should step aside, stating that the country was headed in the wrong direction under Tinubu's leadership and that Nigeria required a different leadership approach to address its economic and governance challenges. In the same vein, Arise Television morning show anchor Rufai Oseni has criticized NDC presidential candidate Peter Obi's remarks, saying he failed to clearly explain how he will tackle Nigeria's challenges. Speaking today, Oseni said presidential candidates must go beyond broad promises by outlining specific policies and implementation plans. He added that with the elections approaching, Nigerians should already have access to detailed manifestos and policy frameworks.

0: And to state news, River State Judiciary has released 23 inmates in the first phase of its 2026 prison decongestion exercise. The exercise, ordered by Chief Judge Justice Simeon Chibuzo Amadi, was aimed at easing congestion in correctional centers across the state. According to a statement by Chief Registrar of the High Court, David Ihua Majueni, magistrates visited the Port Harcourt, Ahoda and Degema Correctional Centers on July 22nd to review inmates' cases and ensure no one remained in custody unlawfully. Following the review, 18 inmates were released from Port Harcourt Correctional Center and 5 from Ahoda, while no inmate was freed in Degema. The judiciary said the exercise was carried out by a team of chief and senior magistrates and reaffirmed its commitments to protecting detainees' rights, improving access to justice, and reducing prison congestion through regular case reviews. In a different development, renowned clergyman David Ibiomie has joined in the list of those kicking against the recent law passed by the Nigerian Senate regarding the ban on preaching inside commercial vehicles. Recall that the Senate 2 weeks ago passed the Federal Road Safety Corps Amendment Bill 2026, proposing a 50,000 naira fine for anyone convicted of hawking, trading, or preaching inside commercial vehicles. The lawmakers said the provision was introduced to discourage distractions in commercial vehicles and improve the safety of commuters. Reacting to the development, Ibiomie during a church service described the law as unreasonable, insisting that such law should not be allowed to stand.
1: Are you aware of the decision of preaching buses? Are you aware? That's a stupid law. I will not be alive. See Christ being humiliated. The so-called men were in assembly. I don't know where they kept their brains. They attempt not to preach in buses. They attempt not to share this. I will never be alive to see Christianity be humiliated in Nigeria. Never. If they do it, quote me, small force will leave. Because Nigeria, if you want peace, since we allowed the Muslims to put microphone, nobody shouted, Christians will preach. If say Christians don't preach, then they go their way, we go our way. Listen, if they don't wake up and stop all those rubbish laws, they should not promote such laws if they don't want chaos in Nigeria. Otherwise, some of us will size up and take it by force.
0: Away from that, Nigerian poverty level has been described as a political weapon deliberately institutionalized by the political class to oppress citizens, compel them to sell their conscience, take away their voices, and instill fear in them. General Overseer of Abundant Life Ministry, Apostle Eugene Ogu, gave this yesterday during his 64th birthday celebration. He also called on Nigerians and leaders to ensure they impact lives positively, be people-oriented and not self-seeking, while also attributing the upscale in crime rates amongst youths to poverty. He called on Nigerians to choose right in 2027 elections.
2: Poverty seems to be institutionalized in Nigeria. We are number one in the world for poverty. It seems to have become a political weapon to compel Nigerians to sell their birthright, to sell their conscience, to see black, call it white, and see white, call it black, even among professionals. And at this particular point in time, it is very, very, very important that we know that it is time for Nigeria to question themselves. Well, they do not mind in any political party you belong. Are you happy? Are you happy with the way things are going? If not, then belong to your party. When the time comes, vote out the power, the government in power.
0: Moving on, the African Democratic Congress River State Chapter has cautioned the Ikwerre Local Government Council against attempts to prohibit gathering in the local government area except approvals are given. The ADC Publicity Secretary Chizi Enyi, in a statement, said the directives by the Ikwerre Council falls short of constitutional provisions. The party acknowledged the genuine security challenges confronting parts of Ikwerre local government area, including the recent incidents of killings, kidnappings and attack on innocent citizens, and supports every lawful effort aimed at restoring peace and security, but however warned the council never to come under the pretext of fighting insecurity to erode constitutional democracy or suppress the legitimate rights of law-abiding citizens. The ADC noted that the directive by the Ikwerre Council raises fundamental constitutional questions such as the right to peaceful assembly, freedom of association and political participation as guaranteed under the Constitution of the Federal Republic of Nigeria, noting that such rights cannot be subjected to the personal approval of any local government chairman. The party noted that if such directive is allowed to stand unchallenged, it could become a template for similar actions in other local government areas, thereby shrinking the democratic space as River State prepares for the 2027 general elections.

0: Moving on, the Bene Mene of Buabori, Solomon Ndibara, has appealed for calm and restraint following the alleged assassination of former chief security officer of Kana local government area, Letam Kine. The traditional ruler, Solomon Ndibara, made the appeal after the middle-aged man was reportedly shot dead by unknown gunmen along Polytechnic Road in Bori on Sunday evening. The monarch urged residents of Buabori, Buayege, and supporters of the deceased not to take the law into their own hands. He appealed to all parties to maintain peace, avoid any form of reprisal, and allow the rule of law to prevail.
1: The people of Buabo and people of Buayege, that what happened, we should not take law into our hands. Let everybody be calm. Let us handle the situation to the security agent. When we are trying, we don't try to make peace, and we know we can appeal to all the people of Buabo, all the people that love Alanga, that they should wait and look at the security agent. Nobody should do anything. Nobody should cause any problem. Let the world see it.

0: He also called on security agencies to conduct a thorough investigation, arrest those responsible for the killing, and ensure they face the full wrath of the law. In other news, a Christian cleric, Apostle Dr. Michael Cassidy, has advised pastors and religious leaders to be honest and imbibe the character of honesty and discipline. Apostle Dr. Michael Cassidy, who is the presiding bishop of the Lighthouse Family Church, gave this yesterday at his 50th birthday celebration in Port Harcourt. He also called on religious leaders to ensure they have role models that will help shape their lives and conduct in ministry.
1: To be honest, whether pastors, Muslim, native doctor, people have go through sad situations, scandalous situations. But one of the things that have helped is having older people ahead of you. It's like apprenticeship and mentorship. To having people that you can share with when you're having a difficulty. So that the difficulty doesn't become, before something become public, it was struggling a little bit, small. So I believe that with mentorship and having fatherhood covering, you can be able to express certain difficulties you are having to your spiritual leaders before they become issues that you can't handle. One of the ways I have succeeded, if you look at my life right now, all the people around me, they're always older than me. I'm always asking them questions, and I don't shy away from also discussing with them my difficulties.
0: During the event, Christian leaders, family members, and friends took time to give positive testimonies on the life of Apostle Michael Cassidy and how he has impacted lives through the gospel. General Overseer of Hilltop Christian Center, Pastor Chris O'Hare, in his testimony described Apostle Cassidy as a man of integrity and diligence.
2: He's celebrating 50, and you can see a lot of accomplishments within this first half of his year. And the way he's going to do much more by the grace of God, even before he turns 60. If he maintains the tempo of this integrity and accountability and diligence, my heart desire for him and my prayer is that God will strengthen him, grant him longevity, and also sustain him as a family man.
0: Wife of the Apostle, Reverend Mary Cassidy, also spoke about her husband.
3: I was born in Lagos. I came into this state as a little girl, gained admission into University of Port Harcourt with no plan or future. And I met him, I joined his fellowship, and I became a part of his leadership in fellowship. And he taught me the word of God, everything I know to you today. He's the one that has, he even taught me how to dress. He taught me how to mix colors. So he's my teacher. He has been my teacher before he became my husband, and he's still my teacher to you today. There are some things I do, even on the public scene, and he says, no, you shouldn't have said it that way. You should say it this way. And I believe that forever, God gave me a favorable man to marry. I'm wishing him good health. I'm wishing him good strength. I'm wishing him, I'm praying for him that he will continually listen to the voice of God, and he will continually be led by God in everything he does.
0: Our correspondent Orwell Enair reports that the birthday celebration also featured a book launch authored by Apostle Dr. Michael Cassidy.
4: And now, foreign news.
0: Ukrainian President Volodymyr Zelensky has arrived in the UK, where he will meet Andy Burnham as the new Prime Minister's first international visitor. Burnham has pledged to continue the UK's unwavering support for Ukraine, stating that the meeting will illustrate the strength of the relationship between the two nations. They will visit a naval base where Burnham will announce the sharing of the intellectual property behind the UK's new Stone Cloak electronic warfare system, enabling Ukraine to produce the energy at scale. Prior to the meeting, Zelensky said the UK and Ukraine had built the strongest relationship in the history of cooperation. He said the key priorities of the trip were air defense, maritime security, and joint defense production that strengthens both countries.

0: The Super Falcons of Nigeria will begin their defense of the Women's Africa Cup of Nations title when they face debutante Malawi in their opening Group C fixture on Tuesday in Rabat, Morocco. Nigeria, who defeated host Morocco 3-2 in last year's final to reclaim the continental crown, are chasing a record-extending 11th WAFCON title under the head coach Justin Madugu. The expanded 2026 tournament, which features 16 teams, also doubles as a qualifier for the 2027 FIFA Women's World Cup, with the four semi-finalists guaranteed places at the tournament in Brazil. Nigeria was drawn alongside Zambia, Egypt and debutante Malawi in Group C, meaning Madugu's side will be expected to make a strong start against the Scorchers before facing the more experienced Zambia and Egypt. A victory would give Madugu's side the ideal start, while another strong WAFCON campaign would move the Falcons closer to another continental title and a place at the 2027 FIFA Women's World Cup.
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0: And in business, oil prices tumbled today as a pause in tit-for-tat strikes between the United States and Iran boosted hopes for a return to their ceasefire and negotiations on reopening the Strait of Hormuz. After 13 days of attacks on sites in the Islamic Republic, the United States held fire over the weekend, and Donald Trump's UN envoy said the US president was giving talks some space. Tehran, in turn, said it would stop its retaliatory attacks on regional neighbors, handing Gulf shipping and oil industry a respite. The two resumed hostilities this month, breaking a fragile truce after Iran attacked ships passing through Omani waters in the Strait of Hormuz, sparking a pattern of escalation. And to end the news, here's a recap of the major stories making headlines. Bandits kill soldier defending Plateau community. River State Judiciary frees 23 inmates. On the foreign scene, Zelensky arrives in UK ahead of meeting with Burnham. And in sports, Super Falcons begin WAFCON title defense against Malawi. Kindly send your eyewitness reports to our news desk via WhatsApp on 0906-552-8838. The news was edited by Happiness Enyidia. I am Sonia Edwin. Thank you for listening. Have a good evening.

0: Classic FM 91.1 World News. Recent data has shown a spike in the number of one-chance robberies and pickpocketing inside commercial taxis and buses around our city. To this end, we must take precautionary measures while boarding a taxi or bus to avoid falling prey to these criminals. Here are a number of safety tips you can use to avoid a one-chance robbery or a pickpocket. 1. Avoid entering taxis and buses along the road. Always visit the nearest bus stops to board one. These criminals are less likely to operate from designated motor parks. 2. Always scan the faces of the driver and other passengers in the vehicle before boarding. If they look suspicious, don't enter. 3. When in the vehicle, be alert. Avoid pressing your phone and alight immediately you hear any conversation about huge sums of money. 4. Always inform friends and family about your movement.
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words that should be written on, you know, just write it somewhere and just frame it and put it somewhere in your house, or, you know, just tattoo it in your brain, or whatever it is that, you know, will make you unhappy. It's better to just be by yourself, because anything that will steal your peace will definitely shorten your lifespan. Now, speaking of shortening lifespan, right? Before the song by Whitney Houston, It's Not Right But It's Okay, I played a song by Bobby Brown, Don't Be Cruel, from the year 1988. So it got me thinking, if, you know, life didn't happen and Whitney had to, you know, die at a very, very young age, do you think that you know, Whitney and Bobby would be one of the music industry power couple? Because I mean, both of them are highly talented. Like, look at say Jay-Z and Beyonce. They are a powerful music couple, you know. Do you think that would have happened for Bobby Brown and Whitney Houston? I don't know. Even if people got a misconception that, you know, it was Bobby Brown who destroyed Whitney's life, it was actually the other way around. Okay, Whitney was the one that was, you know, actually all over the place with the substance. Okay, maybe, just maybe, I don't know. Would they have been divorced? Would they have been a power couple? But it would have been a beautiful experience, you know, to see them as a power couple, you know, going on tours, releasing albums together, or not necessarily together, but featuring each other in their albums. It would have been so amazing, because anybody who knows me knows that my love for Whitney Houston is everlasting. Like, I love her so much, like, so much. She has never, ever, in my opinion, done a bad song. Anyways, in case you're just tuning in, you are live on Classic FM 91.1, the only station that plays every song, you know, you best believe that, for there is absolutely no contest. And I am Ebony. It is 12 minutes past the hour of 6 o'clock. Today is the last Monday, the last week in the month of July 2026, the 27th day. It's a brand new week, brand new possibility, brand new everything. Go out there and do your best. Okay, bring your A game. Forget yesterday's worries and focus on today. Bring your A game to this week. And I want to say top of the week to you, and also to you. All right. And it's also a More Music Monday, right? Just because we can, just because the whole idea of the concept of, the concept for the Monday edition of the Drive Time Show is just basically to take away the Monday blues, okay? I know lots of you hate the idea of Mondays, okay? When you've enjoyed your Saturday, your Sunday, then boom, you know, Monday is all up in your face. It gives a lot of people anxiety, okay? So it's our own way here on Classic FM to play you really great music to make your day. But I don't know about you, but for me, music can take me away and into any mood. Like, in and of, music really, really does it for me. Excuse me. So I never really understand people who say that I don't really listen to music. What are you doing with your life? What do you do if you don't listen to music? Anyways, all right, so on that note, I'm going to be walking you through every single thing that happened today in music history. All right, the tradition to do on the Drive Time Show. All right, so this one, I'm going to take you all the way to 1958. This one is a fun fact? Yes, let me call it a fun fact. Now, in 1958, fans of rock and roll music were warned that listening to music in the car, on the car radio, could cost them more money. I'm sure you're wondering how. Okay, I'll tell you. Now, researchers from the ESSO, formerly Standard Oil, later Exxon Petroleum Company, said the rhythm of rock music can cause drivers to be foot heavy on the pedal, making them wasteful. I agree. I love music. All right, but here you see rock and roll. That hard rock, soft rock, yeah, I love. There are a lot of soft rock that I love. But sure, you see that hard rock. Have you listened to hardcore rock? I don't understand how people enjoy that music. Like, you know, I don't understand. So you're not listening to that kind of music as you are driving, the energy, you know. I agree with this research. I agree, even if I did not join them to do this research, but I agree, because I feel like your adrenaline will pump 1,001 times higher than when you're listening to R&B, or, you know, maybe this

0: disco or disco, so it's even say high. People, she see rock and roll, hard rock. I will never understand. So if you are among the, I don't know, percent of people who listen to hard rock and you are driving, you are wasting fuel. You are driving faster, and you know what driving faster recklessly can cause. I rest my case on that one. All right, so moving on to the year 1968, where Cass Elliot released her first solo single following the breakup of the Mamas and Papas. It was called Dream a Little Dream of Me. That'd been around since 1931 and had been recorded by Frank Sinatra, Frankie Lane, and many others. Now, Cass' version will be the most successful, which peaked at number 12 on the US chart. Now, moving on to the year 1973, where the New York Dolls released their self-titled debut, considered by many to be one of the most influential debut albums in rock music history. It includes songs like Personality Crisis, Looking for a Kiss, and Trash. Now, the album, one of the two by the short-lived original lineup, helped lay the foundation for the punk rock movement of the 1970s, along with the bands like the Velvet Underground and the Stooges. Now, moving on to 1974, where on this day, John Denver started a two-week run at number one on the US singles chart with Annie Song. It was the singer's second US number one, and the song was a tribute to Denver's Minnesota-born wife, Annie Mattel, and was written in 10 minutes when she was on a ski lift. Aw, how sweet. In 10 minutes, you just, I'll find that song and listen to it and see how amazing it was that he got it written in 10 minutes and it stayed at it was a two-week run at number one on the US. That song has to be good. We're going to find it and listen to it, okay? Now, moving on to the year 1976, where later depicted in the movie What's Love Got to Do with It, Tina Turner filed for divorce from her husband Ike Turner. Moving on to 1979, where AC/DC released their sixth studio album. It was called Highway to Hell. It features the title track and Girls Got Rhythm. 1979, John Cougar released his he released his third studio album. He called that one John Cougar. It features I Need a Lover. His name is just kind of weird. Cougar. You know what cougar means, right? Okay. Now, moving on to 1981, where Blondie frontman Debbie Harry released her first solo album. She called it Cuckoo, and it's the highest charting single, which backfired, which hit number 43 in the US, but the album still sold over 500,000 copies. Moving on to 1983, Madonna released her self-titled debut album. It features Holiday, Lucky Star, and Borderline. And in 1983, Neil Young released his 14th studio album. He called that one Everybody's Rockin'. It features a collection of rockabilly songs, both covers and original. 1984, on this day, Purple Rain, starring Prince in his acting debut, was released. It grossed more than $68 million in the United States and over $80 million worldwide, and it also won an Academy Award for Best Original Song Score. Still in 1984, Metallica released their second studio album called Ride the Lightning via Megaforce Records. It was reissued a short time later when they signed to Elektra Records. I'm moving on to 1985, where Pearl Young went to number one on the US singles chart with his version of the Darren Hall song Every Time You Go Away. Interesting. That song is not an original? Okay. Thank you for that information for today in music history. This is why I just totally love this. Okay. Now, moving on to 1987, where 10,000 Maniacs released their third studio album. It was called In My Tribe, and it features What's the Matter Here. Rick Astley's first single in 1987, Never Gonna Give You Up, was released in America, and it also climbed up to number one in March of 1988. And in 2008, it became the basis for the Rick Rolling trend. 1990, on this day, Bobby Day died of cancer at the age of 60. Now, born Robert James Byrd in 1930, he is best known for his hit record Rockin' Robin. He recorded under numerous other names such as The Jets, The Voices, The Sounds, The Crescendos, and was the original Bob in the duo Bob and Earl with singer Earl Nelson. 1990, still, Jellyfish released their debut studio album. It was called Belly Button. It features the single The King is Half Undressed, That Is Why, and also had Baby Coming Back and I Want to Stay Home. Moving on to 1991, where Bryan Adams started a 7-week run at number one on the US singles chart with his song Everything I Do It For You. Meanwhile, Jesus Jones rested at number two with Right Here, Right Now, unable to shift Bryan Adams from the number one position. Moving on to 1992, where Morrissey released her third studio album. It was called Your Arsenal. It features We Hate It When Our Friends Become Successful. What a sentence for a song. We hate it when our friends become successful. I have to find that song. I have to find it. All right, moving on to 1993, where UB40 released their 10th studio album. It was called Promises and Lies, and it features the UB cover of I Can't Help Falling in Love with You, which was originally done by Elvis Presley. Moving on to 1993, where Smashing Pumpkins released their second studio album, Siamese Dream, in the US. It features Cherub Rock, Today, Disarm, Rocket, and Mayonnaise. 1996, on this day, Wannabe hit number one in the UK, making it the Spice Girls' first all-female group to top the chart with their debut single. 1997, the Men in Black soundtrack album started a 2-week run at number one on the US album chart. And let's see what else we have. 2007, The Simpsons movie debuted. Early in the film, Green Day sank into Lake Springfield. Now let's move on to birthdays. Who was born today? We're dead and alive. So we have Javi Fuqua, who was a producer for Marvin Gaye back then. He was born today, but long gone anyways. But he's a legend, so we have to appreciate him. Andy White was also born today. We have Nick Rellons of The Kingston Troy was also born today. We have singer-songwriter Bobby Guthrie was also born today. Singer Maureen McGovern. We have rock drummer Bobby Rondinelli. And Conway Savage of Nick Cave and the Bad Seeds. We have Soul Asylum bassist Carl Mueller, who was born today. Pantera bassist Rex Brown. We have Juliana Hatfield, who turns 59 today. We have Maya Rudolph, who turns 54. We have Pete Yon. We also have Frank Mascherano of the Taking Back Sunday, who turns 51. Sinead Kimball, who turns 36. And Tori Lanez, who turns 34. And we also have you. I don't know your name. I don't know where you're from. I don't know anything about you, but I know today's your birthday. I celebrate you, okay, because it is such a big deal. Birthdays are such a big deal for me. It is such a big deal to add one more year to your life. So I want to say congratulations. I hope you're excited about it. It is a privilege, a very, very big, big privilege to add a whopping 365 days to your life. People would trade anything in this world to have that. So happy birthday to you. I hope you have an amazing time. So most of the songs on today's music history seem very exciting. So you see what I'm going to do? I'm going to try and play every single one that I find interesting. I hope you find it interesting as well. Just because we can. Just because we are Classic FM, the only station that plays every song. You know, you best believe that, for there is absolutely no contest. I mean, if you know, you know, right? It's for you, okay? So I'm going to dive right back into some more great music right here on The Drive Time Show on Classic FM 91.1. I am Ebony. 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

0: That's right. It is still the Drive Time Show right here on Classic FM 91.1, the only station that plays every song you know. You best believe that, for there is absolutely no contest. You just listened to Curtis Blow from the year 1984, and that one they called the Basketball. All right, so it is almost time for me to step out of the studio, but not before I talk about a story I was just reading like some 10 minutes ago, and I was in awe. No, I was in awe anyways, but I'd heard the story before, but it was just, you know, videos that I had seen people make on social media. So I really did not take it very seriously. And as at the time I saw the video, it was very recent, okay? I'd not been able to really confirm if it was false or if it was, you know, if it was just... if it was true or if it was false, or just, you know, someone putting out content there to push their page, because these days people do everything to you know, for the likes and whatnot. So what I saw the video on TikTok of a young man who was talking about how poorly the Nigerian army are being paid and whatnot. Not for me to actually be reading a story today by read an article today by the defense. Is this story article? Yes, how from the defense minister. Now, the Minister of Defense, General Christopher Musa, on today said he spearheaded the increase in the salaries of Nigerian soldiers from 49,000 naira to 100,000 naira during his tenure as the Chief of Defense Staff, adding that efforts were underway to secure another pay raise for the troops. 49,000. Now, I want to say I understand that. I know the story for the Nigerian police. I know that I've gone very deep into, you know, their welfare. I know the backstory to this. But the truth is, I never really paid attention to the soldiers. But it is crazy. I'm trying to find the right words to express how I feel, to know that their salaries were just increased from 49,000 naira to 100,000 naira. Now, not to downplay what the police does, but the soldiers, you know, especially those of them who are out in the field, you know, I mean, insecurity has been on the rise for a crazy amount of years in Nigeria. We've been battling a lot of insecurity issues for a very long while now. And I don't want to sound like a pessimist. Well, every day I ask myself, when is this going to stop? You open the news, today it's in Katsina, the next day it's in Jos. I talked about a story that I saw, a documentary actually that I watched on BBC Africa, where the women of Jos had to form a vigilante group because they said they had to protect themselves, because most of their husbands, their brothers, most of their men had been killed, had been kidnapped, and so they had to step up. I think that was that's one of the saddest documentaries that I have watched this year, that the women had to, I commend them, I mean, brave women, for them to have done that. But it broke my heart to see that the women had to be the ones and say, you know what, we're tired of losing our husbands or the males in our lives, we're going to come out and protect our community. This happened in Jos. So like I said, every day you open the news, it's in Jos, it's in Plateau, it's in Kaduna, there's always one crazy you know, story of you know, kidnapping and killings. At the point we thought that it just only happens in the north, until recently, you know, the one that happened in Osun State. Even if there's just so many theories surrounding that you know, incident, but the fact still remains that it actually did happen there. The story happened. We do not know you know, the real matter of what really went down, but that happened in the south, so in the southwest, you know, so it's scary. Yeah, it's scary. You think you're in Port Harcourt, it's not reaching us here, but you just never know. You just never know what would happen tomorrow. So it is disturbing, and it is scary to know that these people who actually are the ones who actually get to put their life on the line. It feels like the day you decide to, you know, to swear an oath to become a Nigerian soldier, you're telling yourself that, you know, it's you signing your death warrant that, you know, I could die. Okay, I could die. Now, to think about the fact that, you know, it feels like it's a thing of achievement for the Minister of Defense to say, oh, it was me, I did it, you know, their salary was 49K, but I've taken it to 100,000 Naira in today's Nigeria. Now, not to make excuses, there are sometimes when I do certain road trips, maybe, for instance, I'm going from here to Aba and I see the way the soldiers take over the road and I see the things that they do, you know, the whole acting like, you know, the whole small, small expectations. It actually used to annoy me. I feel like I used to tell myself, like, these people are too big for this now. And this, they should respect their uniform. Now, not to defend what they are doing, but then it feels like it now actually makes sense for these people to, you know, stop your car just the way, you know, we see the police do it on the road. And I'm trying so hard to digest this story, you know, to say it was actually 49,000 Naira. Now it is now 100K, like 100,000 Naira to sign your death warrant to know that you may die. Like, make it make sense. I feel like you have to have some certain level of, no, this is not right to say on radio, but, you know, for you to understand this country as Nigeria, I don't think you can sanely, you know, sit down and be able to explain, you know, the crazy things, the unexplainable things, the very cruel, because for me, this salary it's cruel. It's just a bit of, look, we hate you, just go and die, we don't care. That's the definition of this monies that you know, this soldiers are being paid. Like, why are we that broken nation? We all know that we are not. Is it impossible for them to earn maybe 10 times of what they earn right now if we had a system that works? It is not impossible. But is it really all about the monies? Yes, the monies, whether we like it or not, so even if it's a job to swear oath and whatnot, monies is still important. I mean, these people have to eat, they have families to feed. I mean, imagine a family of four, you know, extended family. You know how the black tax, you know how Nigerians can be, you know, extended family on 100,000 Naira for this risky a job. My goodness, I'm short of words at this point. I really don't even know what to say. Now, he went on to say, oh, we're doing what we can, you know, to see how the veterans and some retired senior officers, you know, pressing the federal government to implement a proposed 250,000 minimum monthly salary for the least paid soldier. You know, like, why is this even a topic of, why is this even a topic for discussion? Like, why in 2026, these people that are out there risking their life day and night, they are still contemplating, it was 45K, let's move it to 100K. But in the future, we will see if we can do. It is sad. It's sad. Thinking of Nigerian story every day, oh, it makes me really, really, really, really sad. Now, speaking of being sad, I watched another video. Okay, I watched another video. I watched that one on Instagram of a lady who was narrating a story about what happened recently. Recently, I think it was over the weekend, you know, where she went out with her friends. And this is what I talk about every time I have the opportunity to, you know, which is security. Now, she says she was at the park, and when she was going home with her friends, she found a young man who had been stabbed and was bleeding. Now, she said people were walking by like nothing happened, like everybody was like, you know, that kind of, I mean, no consign me, you know, until she had to step in, pick the boy up, you know, and had to ask questions. And he said he was robbed, you know, and he was stabbed, and he was rushed to the nearest hospital. This happened on close to the Bury camp, the park that is there. And she rushed him to, you know, the hospital. That being trust man, he was rejected. I still struggle, and it ilks me. It really, really aches me every time I hear a story of, you know, we rushed somebody who was, you know, dying to a hospital and they reject. Like, what is your job? So from there, they had to rush him to another hospital. you know, before he was treated. But, you know, she came out and she did, I think the video was about 10 minutes long. So I actually had to watch the whole video, you know, and she was complaining about how, you know, people, how it felt like a lot of people had lost their humanity, that somebody even told her, what's your business? You will not live there now. And, you know, you won't move on. What's your business? Why are you so, you know, interested in this boy? And this boy was bleeding, like he was bleeding. And I mean, you know how it is. There's a point you bleed to and you are not attended to, you could actually just lose your life, you know. So she just talked about how painful it was to see how everybody was going about their normal lives and not caring, you know, about what was happening to that young boy, if not that she stepped in and did all that she could, you know, to help the boy. Kudos to that young lady. Kudos to her, you know. I mean, I respect her, you know, her empathy and her boldness to have done, you know, what she did. I remember sometime, maybe some 7-8 years ago, there's a friend, someone that used to be my friend, you know, but we are no longer friends. And it was just because of one incident that happened, you know, something like this. This one was even worse. You know, it was a car accident that people were practically dying. Okay. And we were coming back from an event at the time. This happened in Enugu a long time ago. Like I said, some 6-8 years ago, you know, and we're coming back from a party, from an event that we had gone to. And we're talking about, this happened about maybe 1 a.m., 2 a.m.-ish. And, you know, there was an accident and people were, you know, flagging down cars to stop and everybody was just going past. You know, I understand the fear at the time. But anyway, she went away. Like, she drove off. We were driving in two different cars and she left. We were going to my house at the time. And she left and went, you know, left there. But I had to wait because, you know, there was a lot of crowd and everything. At the end of the day, we had to rush the people that we could to the hospital. And when I got back to the house, I said, wait, why did you just leave? She was like, what? She started to give excuses. I was like, do you realize that could have been me and you? It could be anybody, like anybody could be found in that position. So what if, God forbid, we were coming back and for whatever reason, we got into a crash and people left us to die there? And she's like, hey, but it's risky by the time of the day. And after that incident, you know, the way I saw her totally just changed. And over time, that was not even the actual thing that ended the friendship. But over time, I just couldn't shake it off my head as to how, you know, she had behaved that day, knowing, because she felt like she wanted to protect herself and she let people, you know, she didn't care about what was going to happen, you know, to those people. Was I afraid, you know, trying to help those people? Yes, I was scared to my bones. But I'm that kind of person that even if I'm scared to the point that I'm almost, it feels like I'm about to die, I will still do what I need, you know, to do at the time. So watching that girl's video, you know, really, it just brought tears to my eyes. She was complaining, she was cursing out how, you know, people were going about their lives and acting like nobody cared. And that is one very big problem that we have as Nigerians, from the government. This one is not even a case of the government, it's from the top actually to the bottom. Like, everybody really doesn't care. Everybody moves on with their life. Nobody cares about the next person. As long as he no touch me. We have that mentality. As long as it doesn't touch me, it is not my business. And it's a very selfish way to live. And if we continue like that, we're just going to keep on losing. It might not be you that will lose today. It might be somebody that you know, but we will just always be on the losing side. That is why I always encourage, I always say this every day on this show, let us look out for one another. At the end of the day, whether we like it or not, you see the security, that story I heard yesterday is not the only one I've heard in the past 2 weeks. You know, the one chance is getting bad, is getting worse. I'm pleading to the government, to the security personnel, to please step up and look into all of this, okay? People are complaining, all right? People are complaining. We're hearing stories every other day of this one chance and whatnot. But everywhere you go, you're driving on the road now, you're seeing checkpoints, you're seeing police officers on the road. So how are these people, these criminals, still carrying out this, their crazy act every day, robbing people, killing people? It is scary. I am scared for the next person, even if I'm not going to board a bus, but I'm scared for the next person. I'm scared about the next story I'm going to hear. That is why I always put it out there, security is everybody's business. If you see something, say something. Let us look out for one another, all right? We are all here in this life to help each other, okay? Whether you like it or not, in one way, in whichever way that we can. So let us look out for one another in any way that we can. All right, let's hold each other's hands through this thing called life. All right, this is where I have to draw the curtain, because I'm kind of really already very sad. All right, but so please have yourself a restful night rest. As always, please, the road is not a racetrack. Please drive carefully and be cautious of the other road user. I am Ebony, and I'm saying have yourself a beautiful night rest. Until I catch you again tomorrow, same time from p.m. all the way to 9 p.m. on the Tuesday edition of The Drive Time Show. I'm just going to say good night. Make sure you have yourself a restful night rest.
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0: know what's heavy? Walking into a party ready to own that dance floor. Then, boom, you see your ex dancing with their next. You could call it a night. Or you could...
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